0: Suarez, Segovia. Slow it through the midfield and off to the right, Yannick Bright. Right forward to Messi, turns forward across the midfield line. Lionel Messi pushing into the attacking third. Suarez misplays the ball to Rodrigo de Paul. Paul didn't see it till it was going over his head. And it bounces out on the far side. Cincinnati will take the throw. Robinson out into the midfield. Lujan will let it bounce past him with Mbomadem putting the pressure on. Whenever St. Clair came over to talk to the coaching staff about it, it was interesting because Rocco's Rios Novo, the backup goalkeeper, actually got off the bench and was involved in that conversation as well. Lujan. Mikael. Right at the edge of the 18. Vander daring is, or that's actually Yannick Bright, away from Vander. Then to Paul. In the midfield, Segovia. And Mikael. And Regillon. Towards the center circle. Sergio Regillon, a native of Spain, 29 years of age. To Paul. Right at the edge of the attacking third. Leaves it back for Messi. Messi to his left, Segovia into the 18. Segovia to Messi. Messi flicking it on Suarez across the box. Robinson heads it away. Ramirez trying to get there. He does. But Cincinnati can't clear the ball. It comes right back to Bertarame. Ramon Bertarame. Suarez over to the right, Messi. Heads it on Frey. Ian Frey inside of the box. Messi tried to give it back to Frey and just a bit too much pace.
1: When did he ever say that?
0: No, I was just kidding. That was my next line.
1: Right. I mean, that doesn't happen very often. I don't think, honestly, on a combination pass, I've never seen it before yet.
0: Right.
1: And you saw his reaction too. He grabs his head. I mean, you never see that.
0: No. Not with just that amount. I mean, there's times he makes passes, and the passes are so good the other player doesn't anticipate it.
1: Yeah.
0: For sure. But this one, we all anticipated, and he just put way too much pace on the ball.
1: It's a small thing. We're really nitpicking
0: Lionel Messi at this moment. Here comes a ball for Messi in the box, and it's deflected into the goal. Matt Miazga didn't need to play that ball because Roman was about to scoop it up. As Miami played it forward, Messi was there. And a mental error cost FC Cincinnati here in the 24th minute.
1: Well, it's definitely a mistake from Miazga, to your point. Oh, did Roman call him off? Maybe not. Maybe he didn't hear that. So he's trying to clear it. He's just trying to clear it across square. And Messi, of course, continues his run because he knows he at least has to put pressure on him. Play itself starts with Bertarame. The play's into DePaul, through pass in. It's an easy enough. Seems like it's an interception, but he's playing a square pass, which is always dangerous. Anytime you play that square pass to clear it, it's very easy just to stick your leg out and try to get the connection. That's exactly what happened.
0: Well, Lionel Messi now has a regular season goal against Cincinnati after scoring against them in the Eastern Conference semifinal last year. And whether it's miscommunication or mental error, either way, it cost FC Cincinnati, who concede the first goal in a match for the ninth time this season. Miami, when they score first, 5-1-0. We expect there to be plenty of scoring opportunities in this one. Miazga over to the left, and Evander. Robinson out wide if he wants him. Evander will hold on to the dribble for the moment. Back to Gidi. Bertarame all over him. And he has to hook it around. Ramon Bertarame. Back to Miazga. Miazga to Robinson on the far side. Miles to the midfield line. Ramirez. Back to Robinson. Just past the midway point of the first half. Now 1-0 Miami. Another 26th minute we go. Valenzuela. Forward to Mbomadem. Mbomadem running away from Suarez. Kenji all the way to the edge of the box, trying to give it over to the right, and Buka never got there, but Buka will pick up the dribble. Evander back to Buka. Buka, left-footed shot. It goes just high. A good look from Buka, after a sequence that worked out in favor of the orange and blue.
1: Oh, it's a decent effort. I think this play essentially gets to that point where it happens based on Kenji and just his ability to attack the space. And you're seeing, again, another, I've talked about the team maturing in certain ways. You're seeing a player, individual player, that's maturing in confidence. Kenji Abutman, then anytime that he can receive it and turn it and face forward, you can just see that he's excited to attack the space and try to make things happen.
0: Cincinnati intercept and get the ball back. Evander to Denke, edge of the box, loses his dribble before he can get a shot off. Regilon clears the ball, and then Guidi regains control. Cincinnati putting some pressure on now, trailing 1-0. Evander around DePaul. Evander to the corner of the box. It deflects away to Ramirez. Miami wants a handball, won't get it. Robinson sends the ball into the box, and it is sent out on the far side. Miami still arguing that there was a handball in that sequence on Cincinnati. They're not going to get it. And the throw-in will come to Sammy Guidi, who has dropped back into a center back position because Miles Robinson got very high up the pitch on that sequence. Far side, it's Robinson at the midfield line. Guidi, Evander back to Valenzuela. Got Valenzuela pushing up the middle of the pitch. And Bomadem to the 18, over to Buka, into the box, chopped away before it got to Evander. Denke pulls the ball down with Bright all over his back. Valenzuela, two defenders on him, flicked it forward but didn't connect with anybody. Clarence ends up with Robinson, and Cincinnati remain on the possession. Miles to Valenzuela. Guidi, now Miazga inside of the center circle. Smith standing right at the midfield line. Valenzuela, Miazga, and Guidi approaching the half an hour mark. Cincinnati trailing by a goal. Guidi trying to square the ball across, and he put it right off the foot of Bertarame. Suarez chasing the ball. Buka comes over to get it. Suarez will slide in, and it's a throw-in for Cincinnati, much to the chagrin of Guillermo Hoyos. Have you been watching his...
1: On Suarez, too.
0: Yeah.
1: I think Suarez is just disappointed because he ran all
0: the way. He ran, right. Hoyos is throwing his arms in the air every play, coaching these guys up. Pass forward for Denke. He broke through, but the ball rolls to St. Clair. And Denke won't get an opportunity to get a shot off. So he still don't have a shot on goal through the first 28 minutes. Back to St. Clair. He'll come wide over to the near side. Mikhail... back to St. Clair. Vander's going to run right at the goalkeeper. St. Clair playing the ball all the way to the far side. Cincinnati's line of confrontation higher and higher and higher. And finally, Miami knocks the ball off Brian Ramirez. They'll have a throw-in pinned inside of their defensive third. And Frey will take it. Frey signed as a homegrown product back in 2021 towards ACL. Later, but has become a contributing member of this team. Seventh start of the season tonight. Ninth appearance. Robinson. Valenzuela. Back to Miazga. Now Smith. Over to Buka. Buka on to Valenzuela. And Bomadem pulling the ball forward. Step around Mikhail. And Bomadem to Valenzuela. Valenzuela cutting towards the box. Segovia ran through his back. No foul was called. Dotto trying to get back onto the ball. Cannot. DePaul collects it. Yannick Bright trying to get out of the defensive 18. Regilon. Forward towards the center circle. Robinson will head it on to Evander. Knocks it down. Buka. DePaul all over his back. Buka knocked down. Guidi. Evander. Back to Robinson. Cincinnati will settle. Vander all the way to the center circle. Now to Buka on the right side. Bomadem. Buka. Back to Smith. Smith right in front of the Miami bench. Miazga. Over to Robinson. Valenzuela. Back to Robinson. Miazga off to Guidi. Evander towards Dotto Valenzuela. Valenzuela has two goals in his career against Miami. pushes it into the box. Ramirez looking for a cross, deflects away. And a roll towards the corner flag, but wasn't going to the end line, so Ramirez goes over and collects. And right back to Dotto. Valenzuela drives it into the box. Evander was there, but it was headed away at the last second by Reguilon, and it does go out to the end line off of Miami. Cincinnati will have their first corner kick of the match.
1: I think this deflects off the defender's shoulder, maybe. And we're just going to watch this replay too,
0: yeah.
1: Yep. Shoulder, but that was good. Again, just a good patience in the build-up. Good service. Threatening ball.
0: Now Evander a chance for an equalizer on the corner kick to the right of St. Clair. Cincinnati will put a couple targets inside of the six. And you can hear the chants of FCC throughout the building here in the 32nd minute. Brazilian will line it up, trying to serve up some magic. Right hand to the air for Evander. Right foot to the ball. Into the box. Curved it in. St. Clair kicked it away. He went for the Olympico. And it landed at the feet of St. Clair, and there must have been a whistle because play is stopped for a contact and a foul whistled on Cincinnati. But Evander dropped it between everybody, and St. Clair got his left foot to the ball.
1: That's a great service too, just to test the keeper. St. Clair, the action too, but just unfortunately no FC Cincinnati player read that inside of the six, just in front of the keeper. They did. It's an easy top in.
0: I think in the NHL they call that a kick save and a beauty. Imagine that Dane St. Clair went to some Minnesota Wild games during his days living in the Twin City. St. Clair now 147 starts in Major League Soccer. Started all but one match this season. Messi drops the ball back to DePaul. Messi to DePaul. Effortlessly. DePaul over to the left. Suarez swipes at the ball, but just couldn't turn his hips. And the ball pops up into the Bailey, and the Bailey will approve of that miss from Luis Suarez.
1: I think there's some choice words being shared with Luis Suarez.
0: Not be surprised. Miazga running away from Bertarame. Buka back to Mbomadem, away from Bright. Edie inside of the center circle, and Ramirez into the attacking half. 33 minutes gone. 1-0 Miami. Lionel Messi strike in the 24th minute. Evander pulling the ball forward, and just too much defense on him, knocked away. But Denke gets it back, and then a late whistle and a foul called. Pat Noonan not happy at all. Rodrigo DePaul was knocked down. Alexis Da Silva did not blow his whistle immediately. Thought about it and then stopped play.
1: Well, I think it's a fair tackle.
0: I do too. I think he kicks the ball right off his foot, and DePaul knows he lost possession and goes down. Still down. He just showed that replay in the stadium. You see, you hear some of the howls from the locals. DePaul getting back up to his feet. St. Clair will come over. Looked like he was going to take the free kick. Will not. It'll be Lujan. And Gonzalo Lujan will touch it into his goalkeeper. And St. Clair will hold about the penalty spot. Back to Lujan. And Gay runs at him. Over the right side, Frey. Around Ramirez. DePaul. Deflected away by Guidi. And possession to Cincinnati. Robinson. Evander turning forward towards the goal, trying to drag the ball forward. Got into the box. It's alive. No foul called. Miami is furious. Ramirez just outside of the box. Over to Mbomadem. Heads it down. Valenzuela. Oyo still screaming. He's way out of the coaching box as he flies around, but screaming at the match official that it should have been a foul. It was not. Valenzuela to Guidi. There have only been six fouls called so far, three on each team. Evander to Denke, a little bit of a heavy touch. Kevin pokes the ball away, but right to Messi. Bertarame will turn towards the goal through the center circle. Suarez on the near side. Buka was catching up to him, drops it back. Reguilon over to the right. And Lujan. Mikael. Left, Reguilon On to the near side, Suarez.

0: Off to Buka. Just outside of the box. Buka drops it back. And Bowman-M, pressure coming from behind. I don't think he had any idea. That Segovia was catching up to it. Clearance, though, falls to Valenzuela.
1: It's interesting just with the attack from FC Cincinnati. I think they've done a decent job, you know, to get to the top of the box. As soon as they get to the top of the box, they just can't find that space to break through, right? Get a shot off or a through pass. And, you know, Miami have become very stingy, kind of with that space, very compact.
0: Denke fighting for the ball, heads it on towards the box, but nobody's there. Vander was trying to catch up to the play, and St. Clair off his line to collect the ball. Brings it to his feet. Now he's just going to stand there at the edge of the six. You'll hear the boos coming from the fans as St. Clair is going to wait for somebody to run towards him. And Bowman-M will be the one to do that. St. Clair then, of course, immediately scoops the ball up. Kenji will drop back, and the ball will be rolled out to Lujan. Back to St. Clair. Inside of the 18, Mikael on the near side. His pass forward cut away by Buka. And a throw-in for Miami. Gilan Suarez towards the center circle. Messi was tying his boot and had no idea the ball was coming towards him. Miles Robinson came over to take it away. Brian Ramirez fighting with Frey on the far side. Foul is called, and let's see if he and Frey. Yeah, he's booked. And Frey.
1: But here's my question. Did he get booked for the tackle?
0: Or the reaction?
1: I think it was the reaction.
0: The descent?
1: I think it should have been for the tackle.
0: Yeah, it's a dangerous play.
1: Yeah, I mean, it's
0: a no doubt yellow card. But you're right. I don't know if it was for the reaction. Doesn't matter. By the way, Ian Frey has landed in the book. First booking of the match. Give Cincinnati a free kick. Play it towards the near side for Buka. Regilon heads it away. Throwing coming for Cincinnati inside of the attacking third. Smith. Will come over to handle those duties. And fires it back towards Valenzuela. Miazga. Over to the right side and Bowman-M. Guidi. Now Buka. Buka just outside of the 18. Into the box. Denke is there trying to turn his body. He is pulled down. And a penalty is given. FC Cincinnati will head to the spot here in the 40th minute and have an opportunity to even the match. And a yellow card is given off the challenge, and Miami surrounding the official. Let's take a look at the replay, Kevin.
1: As this comes in, it's a little tight. I think as far as the pressure, I mean, you're just watching it again. He's got his arm around his neck. Referee seems to be in a good position as it comes in. I honestly don't think there's too much in it.
0: No, I don't think so either on the replay, but FC Cincinnati will take it. Miami is livid. DePaul and Bright standing with the match vision on the VAR. Armando Villarreal is going to take a look, and we will see if he calls Alexis Da Silva over to the monitor. Denke is holding the ball right now. There was a long conversation between Evander and Kevin Denke after it was awarded. And right now, the match official, he's pushing everybody out of the box. So I think we're going to see a penalty kick here from Kevin Denke, who leads the team in goals at this juncture of the season. 7 for Denke. He's 1-for-1 from the penalty spot this season. So it appears the decision will hold, and Cincinnati the opportunity now to even the match. Kevin Denke standing over the ball. Dane St. Clair standing on his line. Denke approaches, shoots, it comes off St. Clair, and ends up in the back of the net. 1-1 here in the Queen City. And here come the dance moves from Kevin Denke. After every goal, number 9 with the big celebration.
1: But just watching Sinclair, the keeper's reaction, he's disappointed, as of course he gets a hand to it. But Kevin Dyke takes his time just with the run-up. He was composed with the finish.

0: and just really comes down to the power behind the shot, enough to go past the goalkeeper. And for FC Cincinnati, deservedly so, back in this game. The only difference really before that was one mistake.
1: Right. Absolutely. Otherwise, you're leading right now. And now you kind of wonder, does Miami get more frustrated? They obviously weren't happy. They now have two yellow cards, Lujan and Frey. So half of their back line is playing on a yellow. Do you see some of that frustration boil over in a 1-1 match?
0: Well, I think, too, as far as the possession, I've talked about this so many times. FC Cincinnati have done a good job to get to the attacking third.
1: Messi with the ball forward for Frey. Gets it into the box. Bertirame is there. He's going to go down with Matt Miazga breathing on his neck, trying to draw a penalty. He won't get it. It'll be a corner kick for Miami, but Inter Miami comes right back trying to find an answer.
0: Well, the other thing to expect as well, with this Miami team, these players, you know, you push a button, you're going to get a reaction. And so we'll see that, I'm sure, for the rest of this half. We'll continue to increase the intensity, and especially the second half, what to expect.
1: Lionel Messi to take the corner kick. This one to the left of Roman. The other two were on the near side of the pitch. Miami bunching up their targets right in front of the goal. Messi whips it into the box. Roman punches the ball away. It'll come over towards the near side. Ball come out to Segovia. Then Rajilan. Rajilan into the box. Headed away, Miles Robinson. Bounces out towards Messi. Back to Rodrigo De Paul. De Paul to his left, Segovia. Sammy Didi will step towards him. De Paul working in the midfield. 2 minutes plus stoppage time remaining. De Paul off to Suarez. Buca heads it out into the midfield. Bright now to the near side, or far side, I should say, and Ian Frey. De Paul sends the ball into the box. Valenzuela heads it away, and another corner kick coming here for Miami late in the half. Let's see. Messi may not take this one. They may play it short. Messi wandering towards the corner flag. It will be played short to Messi. Messi, corner of the box. Buca steps towards him. Out to Regillon. Regillon into the box. Yannick Bright knocks the ball down. Sliding in Kyle Smith. Chaos inside of the six. And then Mbomadem pushes it away, but not strong enough to get a throw in. Miami will get back to the ball. Segovia and Regillon bombing forward to the end line. Swings the ball into the box. Still alive and poked away by Miazga all the way into the midfield. Evander can't get there. Ramirez trying for a touch, won't find it. De Paul. Rodrigo De Paul on the far side. Ramirez, Buca touch the ball. Buca sends it out on the far touch line. That'll be a throw-in for Miami here in the 45th minute. Ball comes in to De Paul. Bright at the center circle. Segovia. Segovia pushing to the final third. On the near side, Regillon. Regillon into the box. Robinson heads it away, but Messi finds it, shoots, and he misses wide. Lionel Messi was right there, but couldn't put it on frame.
0: Well, I think we talked about just the intensity that this Miami team was going to bring to finish out the half. And so many times we've discussed Messi just trying to have that half yard of space, and that's all it takes, really. As soon as it falls to him, he's actually got about 2 yards, it looks like, just to set up and tee the shot. Couldn't hit the target.
1: Minimum of 4 minutes of stoppage time tacked on here in the first half, with the match now tied at one apiece. Cincinnati have been tied six times. I'm sorry, Miami have been tied six times in the half this year. Cincinnati have been tied six times actually as well. The orange and blue 2-3-1 when tied at the half. Miami 2-0-4. Miazga over to Smith. Smith back to Matt. Into the box, Celentano will play it high towards the center circle. Denke off his chest. Denke is going to be pulled down, and the foul is called on Miami. Guidi puts it back into play for Valenzuela. Evander on the far side of the pitch. Into the final third. Evander off to Ramirez, towards the corner flag. Ramirez cut down by Lujan. Lost his footing there. But Guidi pokes it back. Buca. Guidi into the box. Knocked away, Mikael. It'll be a throw-in for Cincinnati inside of their attacking third. Ramirez to take the throw in on the far side. Cincinnati find another and lead for the first time tonight before heading in. Ramirez off to Valenzuela, back to Ramirez. And all the way to Miazga in the midfield. Over to Robinson. Robinson forward to Buca, makes the turn. Buca just outside of the box, pulls it towards Evander, doesn't get there. Valenzuela stepping in, trying to get to the ball. He knocked down Yannick Bright. Advantage is given to Miami. Over to Luis Suarez into the attacking half. Suarez will drop the ball back. Rajilan off to the right. Intercepted by Brian Ramirez. It'll roll towards the Cincinnati bench, but slow down. Mikhail Cech catches up to the ball. And back to Segovia. Off to the right to Paul. And Lionel Messi into the final third. Just outside of the box. Ball's drawn back. Robinson chops it away, but it goes out to the end line, and Miami's headed to the corner flag for the fifth time. 2.5 minutes into the four of prescribed stoppage time. And Lionel Messi will go to the corner flag on the far side. He plays it short for DePaul. DePaul whips the ball into the box. It's alive inside of the six. Stabbed at and sent just wide. Miami was right there again. And they probably feel hard done right now not to be up 2-1.
0: Well, it's like, again, just putting balls in dangerous positions. I think FC Cincinnati should have cleared this. I think it's Miazga that's just trying to flick it in behind. I think he's just got to be safe and get a solid head. It bounces. FC Cincinnati just get a bit fortunate, I think, with a deflection maybe.
1: Roman's heart probably beating a little bit through that kick top at this moment. Especially after that last look from Lionel Messi that went wide. Roman will send everybody long. Probably about 30 seconds remaining in the half. Maybe one more opportunity forward for Cincinnati towards Buca. Buca on the right side. Mikhail is there. Mikhail with a step on him, and then Buca holds him up just enough that that'll stop play. Mikhail swinging it over to the far side, and Frey. Ramirez running at him. Nearly went out. Denke trying to get it back. Lujan into the midfield. Miazga, a header. Towards Ramirez. Guidi. Maybe one last chance for Cincinnati, but it's intercepted. Off to Lionel Messi inside of the center circle. 4 minutes of stoppage are gone. Segovia. Over to the right. That's DePaul. Into the box. Knocked away by Buca, who came crashing in. Buca drops to the pitch. Hopefully Pavel's okay. He is not moving. As he collided there with Rajilan. And Pavel Buca motionless right now inside of the six. Now he's getting up, so that's good to see. And there is your halftime whistle here at TQL Stadium in a 1-1 match. Head coach Pat Noonan getting set up downstairs. He is good to go. Coach, you get one back. What'd you make of the first 45 minutes?
2: I would say a little too chaotic there at the end. Our turnovers, that's what we said before the game, when it's careless turnovers, that's where they come to life. And we had a few too many of those. We had a stretch in the build that we became too predictable and had too many turnovers. So need to clean that up a little bit. Outside of that, we had some good actions to go left to right and get into some dangerous spots.
1: Thanks, Coach.
2: Thanks.
1: That is Pat Noonan heading into the dressing room here at TQL Stadium. FC Cincinnati 1, Miami 1, 45 minutes gone. Still 45 minutes coming your way. Stay tuned. The Halftime Report next on ESPN 1530.
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1: Halftime here at TQL Stadium. 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A very busy night. Everyone except for two teams are playing. Games underway just the start of the second half at Bank of America Stadium. New York City FC leading Charlotte by a score of 1-0. Halftime at Audi Field. DC United up on the Chicago Fire 1-0. Halftime at Stade Saputo in Montreal leading Portland by a score of 2-1. At Gillette Stadium, where the New England Revolution have not lost this season, they haven't dropped any points from a home match. We're at the half, and Nashville, the top team in the East, is up 2-0. New York Red Bulls up on Columbus at the half 2-1 at Sports Illustrated Stadium in Orlando, 2-0 against Philadelphia at Interenco Stadium as the troubles continue for Bradley Carnell and the defending Supporter Shield champions. 8:30 kickoff set to get going in about 5 minutes. Dallas and Vancouver will play at Toyota Stadium down in Texas. Sporting Kansas City welcomes in LA Galaxy. Minnesota against Colorado at Allianz Field. St. Louis meets LAFC at Energizer Park. And then three 9:30 games, Real Salt Lake and Houston meet at America First Field, Snapdragon Stadium, where Kevin and I will make our first appearance on Saturday. San Diego against Austin. Seattle welcomes San Jose to Lumen Field. FC Cincinnati will next be home a week from Saturday when they welcome Orlando. That'll be the final game before the FIFA World Cup break. 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We'll take a break. Kevin and I will break down the first half on the other side here on ESPN 1530.
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1: FC Cincinnati and Miami deadlocked at 1 apiece here at the half in the Queen City. Tom Glenn, Kim McCluskey back with you. Kevin, you heard from Pat Noonan, and we were talking about it even before we talked to Pat. Bit unlucky, right, to concede that goal, but probably the flip side of that, a little bit lucky not to concede a second at the end of the half.
0: Yeah, for sure, but I think, you know, as if you look at the entire half, I think FC Cincinnati, I wouldn't say had control, but that's not right, but they had a good amount of possession. I think the mistake itself, you know, it shouldn't have happened, and, you know, they found themselves down a goal, but got back into it and, of course, got that penalty. And 1-1 at the half seems like it's about fair, right?
1: Yeah.
0: But with hopefully more to come in the second half, more improvement, I think really the only times Miami look really threatening is when FC Cincinnati misplay the pass or give them almost a gift,
1: right,
0: or set pieces. That's where Miami also kind of put FC Cincinnati under pressure. Of course, they had 5 corner kicks in the first half, and certainly made the FC Cincinnati's defense work, right?
1: Both these teams just one shot on target. Are you a little surprised by that?
0: I am. Yeah, 100%. I think for both teams, I talked about FC Cincinnati, their possession up until the top of the 18 was good. After that, they didn't break down the Miami's defense. They didn't get in behind and test the keeper. On the flip side, obviously, you know, with the firepower that this Miami team possesses, it is surprising.
1: I guess then, how does FC Cincinnati change gears, right? How do they put the pressure on that much further for Miami over the second half?
0: Yeah, I think it's about being patient. I think they've got to be able to figure out ways to overload certain players at the back for Miami to create that 2-1 opportunity to get in behind, or if they can be a little bit more efficient to be on the counter-attack and attack space quickly. I think guys like Kenji Abomadem has tried to accelerate and change pace at times. Kevin Denke's done a good job. Evander, I think, needs to improve those counter-attacking moments of support. So I think those things can certainly happen, unlock this Miami defense in the second half.
1: Yeah, it's interesting because it feels like every time that FC Cincinnati penetrates that 18, Miami has like 6 defenders right there and they can't go any further.
0: Very compact. And I think how they've defended the 18, you know, it's a good team.
1: Yeah.
0: Right? And defensively, they're sound. Of course, they've got the attacking options that we've discussed so many times. So as far as how the team is set up, they're set up to be successful.
1: It was interesting. We didn't get a chance to talk about it due to the pace of the match and how it played out. But the penalty kick given to Cincinnati and the foul on Kevin Denke in the box. And you said you didn't think that there was a whole lot in it. But I kind of wonder if the decision of the VAR looking at it is that he has to stick with what was called, because it wasn't so obvious that it was a wrong call. And therefore, he didn't bring the official over.
0: That's it. I agree. I think that's what happened. And I think for FC Cincinnati, it's fortunate. Now, again, you can argue Miami player had his arm around Kevin Denke. That happens. You know, a center back and a center forward is always going to tussle for space, body position. I just didn't think there was a pull. I didn't think it was actually, you know, an intentional kind of grab. But again, you win some, you lose some.
1: Exactly.
0: And FC Cincinnati are not complaining.
1: Absolutely. The penalty given to Cincinnati. The 2 goals, 24th minute, it was Lionel Messi, his 10th of the season. And it was a ball deflected off of Matt Miazga right to Messi and into the goal. Fairly easy as far as Messi goals are concerned. And then FC Cincinnati, the tackle in the box in the 39th minute. The yellow card was given out to Gonzalo Lujan. And then after the check, it was Kevin Denke stepping to the spot in the 41st minute for his eighth goal of the season. He is now 2-for-2 from the penalty spot. It was the first penalty that Dane St. Clair has faced this season. Our first half stats are brought to you by First Financial Bank. Possession, 54% for Cincinnati, 46% for Miami. Cincinnati had 7 shots. Again, just 1 shot on target. Miami, 7 shots and 1 on target. 5 corner kicks for the visitors, just 1 for the hosts in this match. The fouls, 6 on Cincinnati, 6 on Miami, 4 on Cincinnati, and the 2 yellow cards that were given out to Miami to Ian Frey and Gonzalo Lujan. The expected goals, well, it's not showing up on my stat sheet at the moment, so we won't get into that, but a back-and-forth battle through 45 minutes here at TQL Stadium. What will the final 45 minutes hold? Well, we're going to find out. Expected goals, now we got it, 1.1, so even across the board as far as this match is concerned. How soon will we see changes for each manager in the midweek? Well, stay tuned. The second half after this break on ESPN 1530.
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1: Back at TQL Stadium, where FC Cincinnati have made their way out of their dressing room, and no sign of Inter Miami. Historically, they're known for showing up well after the halftime clock expires, so we'll see when they make their way out of the tunnel down to our right. But FC Cincinnati starters getting warmed back up after coming out of the locker room. And there will not be any changes for Pat Noonan to start the final 45 minutes. We don't expect Matt Miazga or Miles Robinson to play all 90 minutes tonight, as both players working their way back from injury. For Miles, this is his first start since April 18th. So probably some changes coming on the back line at some point here in the second half. I see Nick Haglund, actually, he's chatting with Pat Noonan right now, and I imagine he will be the first one to come on. And then we'll see how they feel after that. But Pat Noonan's hit. Nick deserved the start tonight because of the way they're balancing the minutes through the week. Was probably the guy who wasn't going to get one, even though he deserved to be out there. But Nick will work his way into this match. Now FC Cincinnati's huddled up out on the pitch. The clock has now expired, and we have this conversation twice a year whenever FC Cincinnati plays Miami, because they're not out there. And unless you start penalizing the team in some way, I wouldn't let them warm up. Like, they have balls out on the field. If I'm the match official, I don't let them do anything.
0: Well, they won't have a chance to because the referee's standing at the center circle. So,
1: right.
0: But it's ridiculous.
1: The only player who's out is Dane St. Clair. Yeah. You're starting to hear some boos from the crowd. But you're right. Until, and I don't even think a financial penalty is the answer, because the teams with money won't care.
0: Deduct points.
1: You're right.
0: I'll change it.
1: Yeah, that'll. You'll be prompt then.
0: And you're right, though.
1: I mean, it's not a long walk from the dressing room. I mean, there's some that we have seen, because we've seen all these stadiums that are quite a walk. I mean, we're at least 60 seconds expired from the halftime clock at this point. And the FC Cincinnati players now are standing around after going through their warm-ups. Dane St. Clair is the only starter that is out on the pitch. And he has a coach warming him up. But still, nothing from the tunnel down to our right. Kevin Denke chatting with the match official now. Now you can hear the fans getting a little bit restless. As Miami still not out of the tunnel. And we're on 2 minutes now of kind of standing around and wasting everybody's time by not coming out. But this is their game, and they play. And like you said, until it gets enforced, nothing is going to change until you come up with some type of plan that penalizes the team. And you will hear the boos as they make their way out onto the pitch. I mean, even there's no sense of urgency now. I mean, four outfielders have made their way out. Rodrigo De Paul and Lionel Messi are having a casual Wednesday evening chat as they come out of the tunnel. They'll switch ends, so Miami has to get to the opposite end from their tunnel. Otherwise, I'd blow the whistle and let them go.
0: Yeah.
1: Right? Let FC Cincinnati go. Like, there has to be something here. Dane St. Clair finally trots out over to the left side in front of the Bailey. It's the preferred direction in the second half for Cincinnati. Kevin Denke, who feels like he's been inside of that center circle for an eternity, will at some point get the opportunity to tap the ball back into play. Alexis De Silva chatting with Ian Frey right now. And Ian Frey finally looks at it, or I'm sorry, Alexis De Silva finally looks at his wrist, and we'll get this second half underway. There we go. Denke with a touch for Evander, and after all that, and a few extra minutes of waiting, we're back in action. Cincinnati in all blue, right to left, across your radio dial in the second half. Matt Miazga plays it long, but overhits everybody. And it rolls to St. Clair inside of the 18. St. Clair, as he has done much of the match, will be patient, assessing his options. Now scoops the ball up, feigns as though he's going to kick it away, and gives it off to Mikael. Left side, and Regillon played out into the midfield. Over the head of everybody, Miazga. Guidi with DePaul running at him. Back to Robinson, towards Guidi. DePaul pokes the ball away, but Valenzuela gets there. Segovia runs through the back of Dotto. Foul will be whistled. Dotto kind of looks up, but Telasco Segovia and shrugs his shoulders. Cincinnati will get the free kick just outside of their defensive third. Miazga will stand over the ball and taps it off to his right, Kyle Smith. Smith saw Miami plenty when he was with Orlando City. Kyle, this is his 11th appearance, 8th start against Inter Miami. Buka towards the midfield and trying to get it to Denke. Mikael got in the way. Miami plays it out off of Mikael. That'll be a throw-in on the right side. Smith will go over to take it. Early second half, tied at one apiece between Cincinnati and Inter Miami. Smith assessing his options as he walks up the far side, and he's encouraged to get on with it. Guidi sends the ball forward, but Nobody was there. It's rolling towards the box. It takes a roll in favor of St. Clair, who now will be able to pick it up. Play that ball was going to kind of stay in no man's land there. Kenji and Bombadem had started running in that direction. Now St. Clair. Right about the penalty spot. Thompson off to his left to Yannick Bright. Right off and drop in between those two center backs. Played out into the midfield. Kyle Smith chops the ball away and ends up in the front row of the stands. So a throw in for Miami. Regillon will take it. Just the third start of the year for Sergio Regillon. Ball will come towards the center circle. It's whipped over to the right side and Frey. He has Messi ahead of him. Now Messi on the near side. Robinson running with him. As Robinson dives at the legs of Messi and wins the ball. Fair challenge and a good job by Miles. Messi not real happy about it. Guidi forward in front of the Cincinnati bench. Drops the ball back for Valenzuela. Suarez holds up Dotto and the foul is called. Just grabbed the shoulder of him. And Suarez will use that as an opportunity to yell at the match official. Robinson right at the midfield line. Rodrigo to Paul now yelling at the match official. Alexis Da Silva has heard it, I think, from every Miami outfielder through this match. 49th minute. Miazga. Into the center circle. Forward to Denke. Heavy touch. Denke is shoved down from behind. Down to Paul, right back into the face.
0: Here's what's happening, too. There's so much argument, right? As you mentioned, the Paul is continuing to talk. I can't believe he's not gotten booed.
1: He's not the captain.
0: Yeah.
1: And he's in the face of Alexis Da Silva. Da Silva, not one of the more veteran officials in Major League Soccer. This is only his 46th match. I was a bit surprised to see he drew this assignment. Denke turns towards the goal. Kevin Denke off to Ramirez. Back across the mouth of the goal. Buka is there. Cincinnati up 2-1 as the Queen City roars its approval here at TQL Stadium.
0: Oh, it's fantastic play, and it's great hold-up play from Kevin Denke. With his touch, he essentially frees up and finds the space just to play wide. And the ball back across, just a pace on it from Ramirez. It's inch-perfect to find Buka at the back post, and it's a textbook finish. But this entire build-up play, he starts in midfield, great ball from Kenji to find Kevin. I talked about his turn, his patience to find his space wide. Then that ball across was inch perfect. Ramirez just put it with pace. And essentially, Buka just had to follow good technique to finish. And FC Cincinnati up 2-1.
1: And St. Clair didn't have a chance as he came across. Frustration from the Miami goalkeeper. And elation from Pavel Buka. A big hug for Brian Ramirez, who gets his second assist of the year, second goal of the season for Buka. And how about that? Right out of the dressing room in Cincinnati. On top for the first time tonight. Guidi intercepts, pokes the ball to Ramirez. Ramirez off to Denke, corner of the box. Denke dispossessed by Ian Frey, not able to draw it into the 18. FC Cincinnati, Kevin, over these six matches unbeaten, they've only led for 65 minutes. That's not many, but 2-0-4 over the last six, and they lead here against Inter Miami, one of the best teams in the Eastern Conference and the defending MLS Cup champions. Bombadem deflects the ball away from Messi. Back towards Valenzuela, not able to pry it away. Messi regains control. Bright off to Segovia. On the far side, Messi. Buka stepping towards him. Miami through eight road games so far this season have only lost once. Miazga is going to be called for a just unnecessary foul knocking down Luis Suarez.
0: I think it's an effort play. Okay. You know, I mean, look, is it a foul? We'll see the replay here. I first look, it looked like he was just trying to win the ball back, and it was a pure effort play. I think Suarez definitely embellishes just a little bit here. Yeah.
1: You're right. You called it. Fooled me, not you. Suarez felt Matt's hands just near him.
0: Yeah.
1: And dove to the deck. And this will set up Lionel Messi 25, maybe 27 yards away. Almost straight out of the goal. Just a little bit to the left as he faces the goal. Rodrigo De Paul is there as well. I'd have to imagine this is Lionel Messi's opportunity. This is the distance where he can be so deadly from. Zanetti getting their wall straight. Right a step outside of the box. It's like five on the wall for the orange and blue. The 53rd minute. Lionel Messi, who scored in the 24th minute, standing over the ball. Messi, with his left foot, curves it to the goal, and an easy save there for Roman Celentano as it fell to his chest.
0: Just watching the Miami team and players that are in the wall. Suarez is trying to distract Roman Celentano. Mm-hmm. Every piece of gamesmanship that you can think of in action at the same time.
1: I mean, he was like jumping up and down with his arms and in an offside position, but obviously he wasn't going to touch that ball. Mikael Denke pokes it away, but into the center circle and right to DePaul. Frey Ramirez on the challenge. He bounces out, and Miami will have the throw-in. Frey back to Lujan. Mikael forward to DePaul towards the midfield line. DePaul turns into the attacking half. As Frey forward, Ramirez a bit away as Frey sends it into the box, drops into the 18. Puka does well there to ping it off of Rijalan, and that'll be a throw-in for Cincinnati. Miami will try to pin him in the defensive third, but Cincinnati does well to clear the box. Off the throw-in, right back to Miami. Rigo De Paul. Guidi forward to Evander. Evander across the midfield line. Drops the ball back to Guidi. Towards Evander. Lujan knocks the ball away. And then trying to get forward. Suarez knocked down by Robinson. Wanted a foul. Didn't get it. Messi. Valenzuela on his back. Now a foul will be caught on Dotto, and play will be stopped. Quickly put back into play. Kyle Smith heading it away. Drops into the midfield, Segovia. Messi. Over to Segovia. Messi. Away from the defensive pressure, Suarez. De Paul brings it back. It's there, and it's tied. Lionel Messi has a brace. That's how quickly Miami pounces, and we're back even again.
0: I think just to the credit just to this team, this Miami team is so quick to get players in the box. So the guy on the ball carrier essentially has options to play back to. They just flooded inside of the defensive line of FC Cincinnati. It's a dummy. I think it's Govia that just lets it go through. Messi just runs in, gets his timing, easy pass into the goal. And you see, since I just a little shocked on that.
1: It's Rodrigo De Paul on the assist. For De Paul, his sixth of the season. Messi now 11 goals this year. And we're even. The lead for FC Cincinnati lasted all of 7 minutes. Valenzuela. Back to Miazga. We expected there would be a bunch of goals tonight. We have four so far with over a half an hour remaining. Evander fighting with Lujan, and Lujan wins the battle. Then Evander catches up to him and pokes it away. Off to Denke. Denke into the box. Knocked down. Ramirez a shot. Deflects off from Mikael. And the flag went up on the far side.
0: I thought for a split second, just as it happened, Kevin Denke was just in offside position. But again, good chance, good response, I think. Most important thing, sometimes when you can see the goal, you want to respond quickly and, you know, take it back to the team that just scored. It's exactly what FC Cincinnati do.
1: And Echenique being called into the dugout. Looks like he'll be the first sub of the match. That gives Pat Noonan a lot of pace when he comes into the match. His minutes have been limited as of late with Pavel Buka playing in right wing back. Bender, 11 appearances, 8 starts this year, 738 minutes. He has a goal and 3 assists. And certainly an electric player coming on here with a half an hour to go. We're into the 58th minute. Tom Glatter, Kevin McCluskey, happy to be with you. Mr. David Abbott, our on-site engineer. And the always reliable Austin Elmore back in the studio doing a fantastic job. All up the right side to Frey. Pulls it back, Messi into the midfield. Ramirez knocks it away from him. Buka's going to burst forward, has some space on the right side. Bertarame slowed in. Then Evander got in the midfield and just lost it. Segovia snuck up from behind. Messi battling with Guidi, and Guidi will be called for the foul. Messi's suggesting there should be a yellow card. Certainly not for the foul. I don't even remember Guidi being involved in many other fouls in this match, so not for accumulation either. Ricky Paez, FC Cincinnati assistant coach, in a long chat with Ender Echenique. Down on the FC Cincinnati bench and getting him ready to come on to the match. DePaul into the box. Messi is there sliding, trying to get a foot on the ball. Looked like he probably was offside if he touches that ball.
0: I
1: thought so too. Flag never went up. The ball bounced out. So not going to see from that angle behind the goal. Or that angle from the low midfield camera.
0: It's not that far. It's pretty close.
1: Doesn't matter because he didn't get a foot on
0: that's
1: it.
0: That's right. That's right.
1: And Roman will roll the ball out and wait to put it back into play. As Ender Echenique getting ready to come on. Denke trying to get away from pressure. It'll be interesting to see who Ender is coming on for. Obviously, both these teams played on Saturday. They play again this Saturday. Actually, Miami plays on Sunday against Portland. Robinson. Back to Celentano. And with the personnel that Pat Noonan has, he has some flexibility in how he can shift some things around. Denke off to Guidi. Forward for Brian Ramirez. Hustling, but not going to get to it. Ball just a little bit too strong. Rolls towards the box. And St. Clair a touch for Bright. DePaul into the midfield. Off to Segovia. Evander catches up to him and knocks it away. It looked like he won the challenge fair and square. Evander's walking away with the ball because he's not happy. Pat Noonan screaming from the FC Cincinnati bench. That'll allow Ender Echenique to get in, but I think Ender with a clean challenge there. Sammy Guidi's going to come out. Ender Echenique will go into the match. So Pavel Buka's day at right wing back ends. That's what I was talking about. The flexibility based on the players out on the pitch. Guidi, I thought, put in a good shift for an hour tonight. And Ender Echenique will bring that pace to the right side. And no doubt FC Cincinnati will try to exploit it. First sub for either manager tonight. DePaul in front of his own bench. Into the final third. Miami left to right here in the second half. Paul will play back Segovia. Mikhail away from Evander. Into the middle, Suarez heads it on. Trying to connect with Bertarame. Cannot. Buka over to Denke. Kevin Denke in the midfield. Lujan caught up to him, knocked it down. The ball back to Miami. Messi. Ooh, as Robinson cuts it away. Messi got back onto it. Valenzuela pokes at it. Segovia onto the right. There's DePaul. Into the box. Headed away by Smith. Echenique trying to find the ball. Segovia there in first. Back heel around Echenique. Sent into the box towards Bertarame. He plays it out. That's going to be a goal kick. Miami, I thought, was surefire going to have a corner kick, though. In the way that ball was bouncing, I don't think Bertarame had to touch that ball. You mentioned it in the pregame. Ramon Bertarame, 3 goals, 3 assists, came on over with a $15 million transfer fee, part of the Mexican national team. And there was rumors a couple years ago of a transfer here to FC Cincinnati with Bertarame. Never panned out. And I'd say he's been a bit disappointing for what he's provided. Messi gets a ball into the box. Over to Suarez. Suarez takes the shot and it gets a deflection off of Miles Robinson, up and over the frame, and Cincinnati's lucky to not be trailing.
0: I'm surprised Messi actually passes this to Suarez. I think he was just trying to, he thought maybe give them a goal, but I thought Suarez was in a better position to shoot. Return, looks up. I mean, I'm shocked that he passes that.
1: Heavy touch by Suarez as the ball came to him. And then as Suarez struggled with his left foot, it just caught part of Miles Robinson and bounced up and over the frame. So it'll be a corner kick. Messi's going to play it short. There's a good friend Rodrigo De Paul. Back to Messi. One-on-one with Ramirez. Over to De Paul. Sends it into the box. Headed on. It'll bounce out to the end line. That's a goal kick for Cincinnati. Roman hustles over and grabs the ball. Now we'll assess his options on the goal kick. It looks like Miami getting set to make a sub. Facundo Mura, native of Argentina, 27 years of age, into the dugout. It'll be the first change for Guillermo Hoyos. Santano under pressure, having a hard time clearing the ball. Smith trying to find a moment in, and it's intercepted. DePaul right back into the final third for Miami. DePaul over to the right. Frey just outside of the box. Frey into the 18. Smith, a glancing header. Regillon trying to keep it alive. Buka over to Echenique. And there, Echenique. What about flying up the right side? Instead, he'll give the ball off to Denke in the center circle. Denke has Evander ahead of him. Evander cutting back to his right foot. Evander giving space. Takes a shot. 3-2. Oh, my! The Brazilian Electric here at TQL Stadium.

0: As soon as the Vander gets this ball and he turns and the space opens up, you think something special is going to happen. And the closer that he gets the goal, it seems like he just, time slowed down. He had more space, more time just to compose himself. And it starts with Kevin Dike. Again, great target play. Gives it to a Vander, as I mentioned, cuts in, takes that extra touch. The space itself opens up and a Vander just absolutely rifles this. And it's an easy enough finish. I don't think Sinclair can see it.
1: No.
0: But Evander makes no mistake as he just puts that into that top left-hand corner.
1: Like, what's Miami doing giving him that much space? You know the type of player he is. Rodrigo De Paul just gives up on the play once Evander blows by him, and nobody stepped to him. As I'm sitting here explaining it, I'm trying to comprehend why nobody defensively is stepping to Evander. He drills it. And Cincinnati back on top. Second lead of the night. Now in the 65th minute. Will be played back to St. Clair. Denke will run at him. Ball's headed down by Smith. Went to Miazga. Now Segovia. Far side, Mura. He came in. They made the change while we were watching the replay. So Facundo Mura into a match for the fourth time this season. As a sub, he replaces Sergio Reguilon. Cincinnati with a throw-in right in front of their own bench. Ramirez will take it. Ramirez off to Buca. Still a lot of time remaining in this match. When you look up the clock, you see 24 minutes plus stoppage time. Feels like an eternity.
0: Well, I think, look, FC Cincinnati just in this position have to learn from the last time. Hey, once you milk the clock, that's a ton of time. But just get back into being patient, right? They don't have to rush or force anything. Periods of possession.
1: Kenke heads the ball over to Mbomenem. Kenji pokes it in reverse. Valenzuela. Dotto, two players on him. Finally, it's pried away by Bertarame. And then Ramirez wins it in the midfield. Ramirez off to Denke. Just outside of the 18. Denke pokes it back, trying to find Buca. Not enough on the ball. Yannick Bright is down for Miami. Play will be stopped. As Bright was trying to make the play defensively.
0: It's Kevin Denke that just came in. He had a heavy touch. And as he tries to make the pass, I think he catches Bright.
1: Kevin helping Yannick back to his feet. Yannick Bright is 60th MLS appearance tonight. Give one more look on our replay monitor of that goal. And Evander just pulls it inside of the D and lets it fly. Sinclair, not a chance. Evander, seventh of the season. Frey to take the throw in on the near side. Gives it in to Suarez. Frey. Back to DePaul. And Lujan pulling it inside of the 18. Lujan to the right. Mikhail. Far side, Mura. In Miami this season from Racing Club, where he made 110 appearances, 2022-25. Ramirez with the pressure trying to win the ball back. Miami's able to put it out wide for Frey. Now DePaul. Buca standing in his face. DePaul into the middle of the pitch. Then Mura on the far side. Gives it off Segovia. Segovia to the center circle on Yannick Bright. DePaul. Forward, knocked away at Janique, but right back to DePaul. And Mikael, Segovia. Duela trailing him. Segovia to DePaul. Over to Lionel Messi. Now he'll find himself with some space into the final third. Messi trying to get to that magical left foot. Bertarame, Messi goes down at the edge of the box. No foul is called. Miami pleading their case. At Janique, dribbles all the way to the corner flag, then gives it off to Kyle Smith. Played out into the midfield. Yannick Bright heads it down. DePaul off to Messi. Messi into the box. It'll get past everybody, and Kyle Smith does well there in holding off Germán Bertrame. There's a replay. Nothing. Kenji, maybe close, but even if he did get a piece of Messi, he was outside of the box. Messi's momentum carried him inside of the 18. Nick Haglund and Andre Chirilla coming on for Cincinnati. Well, we knew that Miles Robinson and Matt Miazga probably not going 90 minutes. That's
2: no,
1: what told
2: 100%.
1: Us,
2: so. I think it's just interesting. Anytime you have two center backs coming on at the same time, just. But to your point, you have to also protect the players on the field.
1: And a big assignment for Andre Chirilla, just 17 years of age, coming in, trying to slow this trio of attackers. I think his heart's pumping a little bit right now. Rodrigo De Paul knocked down from behind. That's so soft. Rodrigo De Paul could feel Pavel Buca just breathing on his neck and went down for the Cincinnati bench. Kenny Arenas furious, screaming at the fourth official. Maybe Obina Lobato coming on. He is. Pat Noonan just talking with the center backs. Had a long chat with Andre Chirilla. Now, so it's going to be three substitutions coming for Pat. The next chance. De Paul pokes it into the box. Bertrame is there. Bertrame nowhere to go as Miazga all over his back. Back to DePaul. Evander caught up to him and knocked that ball away. Great job by Evander getting back defensively. DePaul. Ramirez on him defensively. Over to Segovia. Mura, I should say. Back to Mikael. Lujan on to the near side. Frey. Back to Lujan. Miami showing some patience here. Possession's even in the match. Score is not. 3-2 now in favor of Cincinnati. DePaul swinging it into the box. Take a bounce and end up in the hands of Roman Celentano before anybody else can get there. And Roman rolls it out to his right. And Kyle Smith. Smith to Echenique. Valenzuela to the midfield line. Dotto steps away from Segovia. Over to Ramirez. Ramirez into the attacking half. Sends the ball towards Kevin Denke. Echenique racing forward. He'll get to it first. Echenique off to Denke. Corner of the box. Buca. Buca pulls it into the 18. Echenique is there, and it's knocked away by Miami. They've done so well with that last night of not allowing Cincinnati many good looks inside of the 18. Ramirez comes over and pokes the ball out. Who to come off of, they'll say, Brian Ramirez. And that'll be a throw-in. And that'll allow Cincinnati to make the substitutions. Kenji Mbomadem comes off

0: Over to Suarez. Messi, edge of the 18, trying to find a shot. Gets into the box. Still Messi. Takes a shot. Deflects off of Cincinnati and out to the end line. And a corner kick on tap for Miami. They've announced here on 513 day that it's officially a sellout, which means 25,513 in the house. No surprise. Interestingly enough, first time that FC Cincinnati have ever played in the Major League Soccer era on 513 day. Here comes the corner from Messi, an outswinging ball into the box, headed on. Mikael was there, but not able to redirect it on frame. Goes up and over. And that'll be a goal kick for Roman. Of course, as we tick towards that final quarter of an hour, I mentioned it earlier, Cincinnati been so good. More goals in the final quarter of an hour plus stoppage time than anybody else in Major League Soccer. 10 of their 24 goals coming into this match have been scored during that period. Roman plays the ball long towards Kevin Denke off his chest. Kevin's going to be called for the foul. He knocked down Yannick Bright. And here won't like it. Probably a fair whistle. Messi chopped away by Hagler. Rolls out on the far side. Segovia. As Matteo Silvetti, another Argentine on this roster, called into the dugout. He'll be the next substitution for Miami. Miami have only lost once this season on the road. Cincinnati with the lead here at home. They're 3-1-1 in this building in regular season play. On the direction of Messi, Chirilla gets in the way. Smith dances away from Suarez. Kyle left-footed in the direction of Denke. He's knocked down by Lujan. Advantage is going to be given to Cincinnati. So the referee signaled it. Advantage. And Echenique on the far side. Hagel with the overlapping run. Getting into the attack. Valenzuela. Wobodo and Evander. Now Nick will drift back. And Evander will push forward up the spine. Echenique in traffic. Loses the ball. Segovia got a boot to him. Advantage is given. And then stop for Miami. Obina Wobodo has been booked. 76th minute for the challenge. First FC Cincinnati player to be booked tonight.
1: Rodrigo De Paul is telling the referee to look
0: for VAR.
1: Yeah, that's
0: which
1: terrible.
0: That's supposed to be a yellow card if you signal VAR. Rodrigo De Paul's been able to get away with way too many step up. Is that serious foul play? No, it's a yellow card, right? Rodrigo De Paul has been frustrated much of the night. Match official is definitely not going to the monitor, so play will resume in the 77th minute with Cincinnati leading 3-2 here at home. They've now made the substitution as Silvetti comes on. Ball's pushed forward, comes off of Kevin Denke. He wants a foul, won't get it. Suarez made way for Silvetti coming on to the match. Ramirez knocked down, and that'll be a yellow card on Yannick Bright. So Bright is booked in the 77th minute. Third yellow card of the night on Inter Miami. And all three players for Miami on a booking are still in the match. Right, sitting on the pitch right now inside of the center circle. Well, being helped up by Messi. And Cincinnati will wait to put the ball back into play. Obedo standing over it at the moment. And Obedo will swing it over to the near side of Brian Ramirez. I'll tell you what, I think Brian Ramirez has been good tonight.
1: I do too.
0: Smith up the right side. Here comes Ender Echenique. Can he catch up to it? Absolutely. Echenique gets to the ball at the end line. Miami was counting him out. Ender with the afterburners on got to it. Evander flicking it on in the box. Thought he hoped Ender would be there, and he was not. St. Clair comes over to scoop the ball up. He'll roll it out to his right. Lujan forward for DePaul. Now towards the midfield, and it's cut away by Buca. Wobodo. Ramirez. And Frey. Trying to knock

0: him away. Could not. Smith. Back to Chirilla, the 17-year-old, anchoring the three center backs, trying to close this out. Haglin on to Echenique on the far side. Echenique makes a turn, knocked off of his foot by Miami. That'll be a throw-in for FC Cincinnati. Haglin will come over to take it. Orange and blue, unbeaten in their last six, trying to extend that to seven. Buka switching it to the near side in Ramirez. Wobodo. Back to Smith. Ramirez trying to advance the ball. It comes off of Frey and over to Messi. Messi into the box. Silvetti cuts back to his right foot. Silvetti trying to find a shot. It's tied at three apiece. Matteo Silvetti off the bench into the match. And we're even once again.
1: The space just opens up for Silvetti, and again, FC Cincinnati just kind of stripped of possession. All played back into Messi as he finds Silvetti, and Silvetti just really just waits until the right space opens up. Takes an extra touch and just guides it into that bottom corner.
0: In that playoff loss last year, 4-0 in the Eastern Conference semifinal here in this building, Lionel Messi contributed on all four goals. He had a goal and three assists. Tonight he's contributed on all three goals with two goals and now an assist. And again, one of those plays where it feels all too easy for Inter Miami. Denke will receive the ball. Far touchline off to Echenique. A heavy touch forward trying to catch up to it, but Yannick Bright turns him away. Down to 10 minutes plus stoppage time remaining. Valenzuela is down. I didn't see the contact over there. And Miami will play the ball into the midfield. Smith knocks the ball down. Buka, Dotto limping a bit, trying to get back into the play. Echenique. Ender Echenique with a nutmeg forward. He got it around Mikael, but then Lujan came over. Lujan then gets in the face of Echenique. Over to the head of Buka. It'll bounce all the way into the center circle, and Kyle Smith. Bertorame running at Smith. Back to Celentano inside of the D of the defensive 18. Buka on the far side. Three pink jerseys around Pavel Buka. Nowhere to go. In reverse. And Silvetti picks his pocket, takes it away. Bertorame. Now Messi. Messi into the box. Over to the right. DePaul. DePaul's shot comes off the back of Ramirez. Swiped at by Bertorame, still alive, and Cincinnati pokes it away with Evander. Over to Echenique. This game opening up right now here late. Echenique off to Evander. Evander back forward, and nobody got there. Maybe he was deflected.
1: It was deflected.
0: Yeah, that's
1: yeah.
0: What I thought.
1: Yeah, just a strong kind of block tackle. But yeah, again, I agree with you. It's all made the game start to open up end to end. I think you're going to see maybe more mistakes, more spaces. More attacking plays because of it.
0: One sub remaining for Pat Noonan, should he choose to use it. Matteo Silvetti, who scored moments ago with the ball at the corner of the box, running into Caglin. Silvetti off to Messi, just outside of the 18. Bertorame, picked away by Smith. Denke in a big collision. They're going to call Kevin Denke for the foul. Pat Noonan is beside himself. And now the Miami coach is screaming at Pat Noonan. Every single coach is up, screaming in the direction of Noonan on the Miami bench because Pat jumped up with his arms in the air. Obviously, the Miami coaches have been upset with some calls throughout the match. Kevin Denke and Yannick Bright on the collision there. And it's going to give a free kick to Miami. About 35 yards away. Messi and DePaul standing over the ball. Vander and Kevin Denke will stand back on a two-man wall. DePaul is going to wander away, and this will be Messi's chance. Sends a service into the box. It's alive, and Bertrami is going to score it because Andre Chirilla took out his goalkeeper, Roman Celentano. Miami leads 4-3. Chirilla ran into Roman, keeping him from catching the ball.
1: It's a tough one. It's and a tough one, but that's exactly what happens. He's just hoping that he's okay. Both guys trying to make a play on the ball, essentially. Andre Chirilla is facing his own goal. Roman Celentano is coming out to try to catch it. They both get caught up. They both get tangled. And it fortunately just drops, you know, to the Miami player. But exactly what happens.
0: Going in separate directions. Chirilla into Celentano. And the medical staff will come out to check on Chirilla. There's a slight push from Bertrami in the back of Chirilla. That's what Roman was saying to the match official. Bertrami had his arm extended into Andre Chirilla, which probably gave him a little extra momentum. I don't know that there's enough to go back to the VAR and say that that foul allowed Bertrami to score the goal. But that takes all the wind out of this building. And now the concern is for Andre Chirilla, who just came on to the match. Roberto Flores not dressed for this match tonight. Alvis Powell is still out. Teenage Adebi is out, injured. So there's not another center back available. Ayoub Lashar has come over to the dugout. It appears that he's going to come on. Tom Barlow's going to come on as well, because this would be a concussion sub, a head injury, if Chirilla has to come out of the match. So if Lashar comes on, that gives you a sixth substitution. Barlow will come on to give Cincinnati some fresh legs in the attack. And Chirilla with the athletic training staff and Dr. Stephen Fagans making his way over towards the sideline. And based on the fact that Ayoub Lashar has the kit top on, I would think that Andre Chirilla's short night has come to a conclusion, certainly in the most disappointing of fashions. Now, when you make a substitution due to a head injury, that allows Miami a sixth substitution as well, which keeps teams from making head injuries when it's not appropriate. Looks like Maxi Falcón coming on for Miami. This will be their final substitution based on the fact that their other subs are coming over to the bench to sit down. So Andre Chirilla is being taken directly into the dressing room. So hopefully he's okay. And that's a tough one now, because Andre probably was in line to start Saturday in San Diego. Now, I told you, nobody scored more in the final 15 minutes with stoppage time than FC Cincinnati. They're going to need one here now, trailing. Tom Barlow comes on to replace Buca. So that gives Cincinnati another attacking player in Barlow. And Andre Chirilla's night comes to a close. Ayoub Lashar, we talked to Pat Noonan on the pregame show about, said that he's really coachable. He's played at wingback, but he's going to have to come in and play at left center back. Nick Haglund will go in the middle of the three. And certainly some disappointment for the orange and blue right now, but that can be erased if they can find a fourth goal. We expected a shootout, and that's what we've got. Valenzuela pulled down by DePaul. Then Valenzuela's going to run through the back of DePaul. That's a frustration foul from Dotto. Rodrigo is barking at Dotto. Dotto's not going to back down. He walks right over there to stare him down. But it looked like a foul on Rodrigo DePaul grabbing the arm of Dotto in the start of all of that. Maxi Falcón has not been brought on yet by Miami. Four yellow cards in this match. Rodrigo DePaul switching it over to the far side. Nicole. Back to Lujan and now St. Clair. FC Cincinnati, six-match unbeaten streak in danger here. 2 minutes plus stoppage time remaining, and I imagine there'll be a bunch of stoppage time. Silvetti with the ball forward. Off to Segovia. Back to Silvetti in the box. Across the 18. Off the post and in. A hat trick for Lionel Messi. And that may be the nail in the coffin for Cincinnati.
1: Well, it's twice. Obviously, Silvetti has been involved in the goal he scored himself when he came on as a sub. And then just becomes the assist. And for Lionel Messi, same kind of story. Messi just finds the space, they find him. It's just a trademark goal, trademark finish for him. To your point, just like the final blow potentially for this FC Cincinnati team. And obviously we talked about the cruel goal for the fourth. There's nothing cruel about this fifth one.
0: Lionel Messi now with 12 goals on the season, now tied for the Golden Boot lead with Hugo Kuipers of the Chicago Fire. And Miami have a two-goal advantage as we crawl towards stoppage time. Valenzuela over to Echenique. Echenique cutting to the corner of the box, knocked off of his foot. Valenzuela into the box and it bounces past everybody. St. Clair will come over and draw it back into the box. And there's a frustration foul from Evander. He knocked down Ian Frey as they were waiting for St. Clair to.
1: I think it's just gamesmanship, I think, from Frey. Just, you know, he's playing to the whistle essentially.
0: Yep. Miami, and guess who's in the face of the official again? Rodrigo De Paul. 8 minutes of stoppage time. Going to be tacked on here. If there's any hope for FC Cincinnati, it lies in those next 8 minutes. They're going to need some of the magic that got them to six in a row unbeaten. Scored twice in stoppage time at New York City early on in that streak. Wobodo. In the direction of Denke, doesn't get there. Knocked down. Barlow bursting forward, and Mikael swipes it away. But here comes Echenique. Echenique to the corner of the box. Takes a shot well off frame.
1: Oh, it's just disappointing for Echenique. Looked promising as he runs. He takes his touch forward, but just the shot itself, not with the quality needed.
0: Player will be encouraged to get on with it from his defensive 18 as he takes the goal kick, and we're already 1 minute into the eight of stoppage time in TQL Stadium. Player high into the Knights' air, haggling over to the right side. Echenique won't catch up to that. That'll be a Miami throw-in. And now Miami, you talk about their gamesmanship. Not any bit of a rush from Facundo Moro to take the throw in. All the way back it comes to Lujan. Now played forward in the direction of Bertarame. Haglin shoulder to shoulder with him. Bertarame will be called for the foul. They will not waste any time in putting it back into play. Udlashar. Fourth appearance. As he comes into the match for the injured Andre Chirilla, who hopefully is okay. Haglin to the right, Smith. Haglin up to Barlow, running the wrong direction though, back to Smith. Barlow back to Celentano. Over to the near side, and Lashar. Lashar, Ramirez. Wobodo. Wobodo was trying to get it forward to Evander. Evander had his back to the ball and had no idea it was coming in his direction. Lashar. Evander back to Lashar.
1: I think with some of the changes, too, of course, you can expect, you know, the flow to be disrupted. Mm-hmm. Just as far as the possession itself, just not quite as good as and sharp as what it was, but with the players that were on before,
0: Listen, if people are scratching their head, tuned in, and frustrated, and wondering why Matt Miazga came out, why Miles Robinson came out, we talked to Pat Noonan about it in the pregame. There's a fitness level that gave them a certain number of minutes tonight. He told us he didn't think either were going to be able to go 90 minutes. They're both coming back from injury, and the long-term health of the player is important. And Vander just got booked. Bit of a frustration foul there on Yannick Bright. Vander, it's just his second yellow card of the season. And the medical staff will come out. Well, it's funny. One teammate, Mikael, was signaling him on. Rodrigo De Paul was telling him to stay. Somewhere in there, a language barrier lost. And a free kick coming for Rodrigo De Paul. Silvetti pumps it back for Segovia. Mura back to Silvetti. This youngster has come on, left his mark on the match for sure. Two go-ahead goals there for Miami. He was involved in both of them.
1: Yeah, in some ways he really did change the game. I think mostly the unfortunate play was the collision.
0: And if you remember, he had an impactful game back on November 23rd in the Eastern Conference semifinal as well. A goal and two assists in that game. Sharp towards Denke. Ramirez is knocked on. Ian Frey catching up to it. Ramirez trying to get around Frey. Frey jumps up and screams after the foul is called on Ramirez towards the FC Cincinnati fans, which draws some boos. Rodrigo De Paul has moved the ball forward 10 yards. Alexis De Silva will come over to have a conversation about that. Now Dane St. Clair, and you're seeing all the gamesmanship at this point. Trying to wind through these 8 minutes of stoppage time. Still about three remaining. Miami, who has been the best road team this year in Major League Soccer, appear to be about 2.5 minutes away from their 7th win in 9 road games. Cincinnati had a 3-2 lead here in the second half and watched it evaporate. Silvetti, Bertarame, and then Lionel Messi with the goals. So Silvetti actually had the goal that tied the game. Bertarame, the first one to go ahead, and then Messi from Silvetti to make it 5-3. I mean, every time there's a restart for Miami, Alexis Silva, just start booking people.
1: But I think you said a great point in the first half. Was he experienced enough for tonight?
0: No. Bertarame trying to bring the ball back comes off of Lashar. And I saw it when I get the assignments on my email. And wondered that exact same thing. Was Alexis De Silva, the referee, the appropriate referee for a match of this caliber? In many ways, the answer is no. But that's not why FC Cincinnati will fall tonight.
1: No.
0: Messi. Taps it back in off the corner kick for DePaul. DePaul back towards the center circle. Lujan over to Mura. And at this point, Miami's just playing keep away. Mura all the way back towards St. Clair. Not quite fast enough to get into the box. Denke had to come out. Now Saltano off his line. Boom it away. Certainly Roman will be frustrated in conceding 5 goals. Vander gives it off to Ramirez. Ramirez to Obedo, Lashar, and Valenzuela. Donald Valenzuela between two defenders. Taken off of his foot. Valenzuela puts his hip into DePaul. That will be whistled for the foul. Messi. And here we go. Pitch invader at TQL Stadium. Play has not been stopped. Metro Fisher has no clue. He's all the way across. He's going to be intercepted. Messi's trying to take the picture with him, and security's not going to allow that. Messi, to his credit, has been gracious with these pitch invaders. He's trying to let him get the selfie. If you can get to Messi before security can, he almost was there. He's about two steps away.
1: He's close.
0: They will. Now there's like extra security all over the pitch. I mean, and the reality is it's like a teenager, right? They're throwing him in handcuffs. That doesn't look like an adult. They don't show it on the monitor because they don't want to give him any extra attention. But you have teenagers who run out on there, onto the pitch, and try to get a picture with their idol.
1: Yeah.
0: So Messi tries to oblige in many cases. Security will escort him away, and the ball will be dropped back to Cincinnati. We're through the 8 minutes of stoppage time, so it's all but a full-time whistle at this point here at TQL Stadium. And Chanique on the far side. I want a handball to get it. It's outside of the box, so it'll be a free kick just outside of the 18. Chance for Cincinnati Tech on one more, but they need two. And this is probably the last act of the night.
1: Well, I think that this Miami team, too, we've talked so much about gamesmanship and just controlling the game, like the last 9 minutes, lost. They've done that,
0: oh,
1: right?
0: Yeah.
1: They've killed it, completely killed the game.
0: Yep, masterclass in how you kill out a match. Evander to take the free kick from the far side, couple steps inside of the touchline. Evander with a goal tonight. He'll try to tack on an assist. Right hand in the air. The Brazilian strikes it with his right foot into the box. Punched away by St. Clair. Ramirez onto the ball. Ryan Ramirez trying to poke it back. And that'll do it. Full-time whistle. Here at TQL Stadium in Inter Miami. Come from behind in the second half for their seventh road win of the season. Head coaches will shake hands. Pat will go through the handshake line. I mean, look at this. Rodrigo De Paul still after Alex Da Silva. I mean, he spent the whole night chasing him around. Why not continue the antics afterwards? And Lionel Messi not shaking hands with anybody. No. He's quick up the tunnel to our right. Put on a big performance. Cincinnati fall for their fifth time this season, and the unbeaten streak ends after six games. Pat Noonan making his way towards our headset for some post-game thoughts. Head coach is all set up. Certainly a disappointing loss tonight, coach. Did it feel like many of the mistakes in the defensive third were self-inflicted?
2: Yeah, a lot of the game getting away from us was poor decisions, poor game management, just letting one get away from us. It's pretty naive.
0: All right, thank you, Coach. All right, that is Pat Noonan downstairs. You can hear the disappointment in his voice. 5-3, your final score. Take a break. Come back with the post-game report next on ESPN 1530.
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0: Well, certainly some of the good feelings of the past few weeks and six consecutive matches unbeaten for FC Cincinnati evaporate tonight with Inter Miami picking up their seventh win of the season. They have all been on the road, and the Herons come into TQL Stadium, and it's disappointing in many ways, Kevin, especially so because the Orange Blue had the lead in the second half at 3-2.
1: Yeah, no, it's, I think, momentum shifted, I think, with, of course, some of the changes, and then there were some unfortunate plays, of course, the collision, and I think once the changes had happened, you know, both in defense and in the attack as well, FC Cincinnati just looked like a different team, you know.
0: Yeah, Pat Noonan called it naive, the way his team performed down the stretch. And it seemed like in some ways they were a little bit overwhelmed with the way that Miami threw things at them, and it forced FC Cincinnati into some of those mistakes and those poor clearances that a team like Miami is going to take advantage of every single time.
1: Yeah, there was definitely a like crumbling effect to a certain, you know, extent. I think that was a disappointing piece. You could hear it in Pat's voice too. You know, he called it naive, and I agree. You can't give a team like Miami chances, because they'll you know take advantage and punish you for it. It wasn't a case that I thought Miami were unbelievable to create and had them kind of bend back. FC Cincinnati just made some mental mistakes.
0: Yeah, absolutely. Well, let's take a break, take you through the scoring summary as we continue our post-game coverage here at TQL Stadium on ESPN 1530.
11: 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A win is a win. I don't care what y'all say.
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18: Here's something pretty disturbing I discovered while researching this podcast. This is what it actually says on the Los Angeles Police Department website. The site states that the Adult Missing Persons Unit investigates 3,200 cases a month. And 70% of those missing people are found or returned voluntarily within 2 or 3 days. It goes on to explain, and I quote here, "Since being a missing person is not a crime, police are given a very limited role while conducting these types of investigations." At the bottom of the webpage, it gets more disturbing. There's a section titled, "What if they never returned?" And here's the official police advice. In such situations, you may want to enlist the services of a private investigator to assist in your search. If you can't afford a PI, the police elaborate, quote, "Another option would be to contact the Salvation Army, which has a missing persons locator program." There is not a single sentence on the LAPD website that would lead a loved one of a missing...
0: This match, 24th minute, it's Lionel Messi, his 10th of the season. That made it 1-0 Miami, but in the 41st minute, a penalty kick from Kevin Denke, his 8th goal of the season, even the match at 1 apiece. And FC Cincinnati had some momentum, Kevin. It fell into the locker room at that point after the penalty kick.
1: Yeah, for sure. I thought they did a lot of good things and, really pinned this Miami team back and put them under pressure.

0: So it was 1-1 out of the dressing room when Miami finally made their way out of the locker room, seemingly a couple minutes late. And FC Cincinnati found that momentum early in the second half. Pavel Buka, his second of the season. Brian Ramirez with a beautiful pass made it 2-1. First lead of the night for the orange and blue, but it was short-lived. 7 minutes later, there's that guy, Lionel Messi again. His 11th goal of the season. Rodrigo De Paul gets the assist on that one. And we're even at 2-2. But in the 64th minute, Evander, his 7th goal of the year. And my, oh my, it was a thing of beauty.
1: Oh, it was a thunderous strike, I think, you know, just to it was naive, I think, on Miami's part just to give him that space. And as he tracked into the space, just how he had some time just to pick out a spot and absolutely rifle it. FC Cincinnati at that point in time were in control.
0: FC Cincinnati had 26 minutes to try to close out the match up 3-2 after a couple yellow cards. 80th minute, fresh into the match. Matteo Silvetti gets a pass from Lionel Messi, and it's 3-3. Game on for the final 10 minutes with stoppage time. And it was game on for Miami. Germán Bertharame in the 84th minute, his 4th of the year, made it 4-3. And then Lionel Messi in the 89th minute from Silvetti, his 12th goal. He has the hat trick against Cincinnati, and Miami win this match 5-3. Our full-time stats from the match tonight, possession ended up about even. 51% Cincinnati, 49% for Miami. 10 shots for the Orange and Blue. They only had 3 shots on target. Dane Sinclair did not have a save tonight. All 3 shots on target went in to the back of the net. 17 shots for Miami. They had 6 shots on target, so only 1 save in this match. That was Roman Celentano catching a free kick from Lionel Messi that felt a little bit too easy at the time. 8 corner kicks for Miami, 1 for Cincinnati. Fouls 12 on Miami, 19 on Cincinnati. There were 3 yellow cards on Miami and 2 called on the orange and blue. We'll take a break, come back, take a look at the MLS scoreboard next on ESPN 1530.
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0: FC Cincinnati fall at home to Inter Miami. Final score at TQL Stadium tonight, 5-3. It's time to fly around the league and check the MLS scoreboard presented by Allegiant. Other finals from this evening: New York City defeats Charlotte 1-0 in North Carolina. Chicago go to DC United and win 3-1. Montreal and Portland a 2-2 draw. Miami will see Portland on a Sunday at New Stadium. Nashville go to Gillette Stadium and do something nobody else has done this year: win a game, even get points out of a game at Gillette Stadium. Nashville dominates 3-0 against the Revs, and that gives Nashville some room atop the Eastern Conference. New York Red Bulls win at home against Columbus. 3-2 was the final at Sports Illustrated Stadium, a shootout at Interenco Stadium amidst two of the worst teams in the Eastern Conference. Orlando 4, Philadelphia 3, and the woes continue for the Union. 2-2 right now between Dallas and Vancouver in the 52nd minute at Toyota Stadium. Kansas City and the LA Galaxy 2-0 in the 55th minute at Sporting Park. Minnesota trailing Colorado at Allianz Field 1-0. The Rapids are up. St. Louis is up 1-0 on LAFC at Energizer Park. So that's in the 57th minute. 17th minute in Utah. Salt Lake and Houston are scoreless. San Diego has scored twice in the first 18 minutes. They're up 2-0 on Austin. And San Jose 1, Seattle 0 at Lumen Field, also in the 18th minute. We're going to see San Diego on Saturday. The trip is tomorrow, so FC Cincinnati are going to have to lick their wounds and move on quickly as they head out west for their longest trip of the year. We'll look ahead to that and wrap things up after this break on ESPN 1530.
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0: Tom Glenn and Kevin McCluskey back for one final segment here at TQL Stadium, where the final score tonight, Miami 5 and Cincinnati 3. So now FC Cincinnati, the quickest turnaround as far as travel is concerned, a trip tomorrow to San Diego whenever they play in Pacific time zone, California, Seattle, Portland. The team tends to go out match day minus 2, so they'll travel tomorrow after training to get out there, train there on a Friday, and then a new opponent in Major League Soccer with San Diego coming in to the mix. And it's going to be a tough one because of the travel and being the third match in 8 days for these guys.
1: Yeah, of course. I think from a demand standpoint, you know, the benefit, though, or the, I guess the positive is just you've got players back from injury. I think with rotation, you can kind of absorb some of that demand in ways. But of course, for FC Cincinnati too, you hope that the hunger after tonight is there too, right? Where they come back and try to turn the page pretty quickly and get back in the win column.
0: Well, and I think that's the key, right? You have to see the response from the group, because now you've just gotten 1 point out of these first two matches this week. You have a chance to go to San Diego and get 3 and maybe start another unbeaten streak, because you want to make sure you're in the best position going into that World Cup break.
1: That's it. I think obviously 2 games left before that break, and I think it's crucial to bounce back pretty quickly. And as I mentioned, I think having a deep squad and being able to rotate this weekend is going to be a key factor.
0: Snapdragon Stadium is the site on Saturday. That's a 9:30 Eastern time kick, so you need a little extra coffee to stay up with us out here in the Queen City. 9 p.m. will be the pregame from San Diego. Look forward to being there, partner.
1: We'll see you there.
0: All right, go pack your suitcase, because we're back on the road tomorrow as we head out west. Once again, your final score, Miami 5, Cincinnati 3. From our broadcast partner, Kevin McCluskey, for Mr. David Abbott here on site, Austin Elmore back in the studio, I am Tom Glitter saying so long and good night. We'll talk to you on Saturday.
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19: From Kurt Cignetti. He publicly has gone out on a limb in defending Hoover, saying that he's process-oriented, that he's trying to make the most of every single rep right now. And you can interpret that as coach speak, but it's also kind of consistent with how Kurt Cignetti has handled every single transition at Indiana. Now, the factual case for Josh Hoover is that the guy threw for nearly 3,500 yards last year, threw 29 touchdowns last year, completed nearly 66% of his passes. This is not some reclamation project. This is a proven power four starter with a full body of work. Now, the case for concern is a little simpler and kind of harder to argue away. Mendoza was undefeated. He won the Heisman. He was the first pick in the NFL draft, right? The offense is not just replacing him. They're replacing their top two running backs and Kalen Black and Roman Hemby. Both are now the NFL. You lose some of the most experienced players at receiver in the entire country. And while they do return some talent for sure, I mean, Charlie Becker's outstanding. Guy's one of the best receivers in the Big Ten, one of the best receivers in the country. You have a bunch of new weapons, some guys to be very excited about. Like, you got Marsh coming in, Jess Preston. You got new running back from Boston College and Turbo Richard. Like, there's a lot to like about what was brought in. And here's where I kind of land on Indiana. The program doesn't rebuild. Kurt Cignetti just simply reloads. He did it by infusing a ton of talent in year one. Nobody really believed Indiana could compete. They make the playoff. In year number two, people thought, well, yeah, they'll take a natural step back. How could they not? Well, they get better, and they go undefeated and winning the national championship. He's probably going to do it again in year number three. Now, the offensive line health situation, going to be watching that one pretty closely. I think that group has a chance to be top tier in the sport. Those two guys and Carter Smith and Bray Lynch being out, not great. They will be back for fall camp. So if they're at full strength and everything else falls into place, the biggest question might not be Hoover himself. The biggest question is whether Hoover is going to be able to operate in that offense as quickly as he wants. Because here's my take. Indiana is still a top five program going into this year. Yeah, you look at the schedule. They avoid Oregon. They avoid Penn State. They are hosting Ohio State. And that's kind of the singular defining game on the schedule. They are, once again, probably going to be one of the most underrated teams in America because people are going to focus so much on what was lost and not think about what Kurt Cignetti and company have built around the quarterback position. Because Hoover does not have to be Mendoza. He just has to be good enough for that defense, which is going to be great, and the offensive line to kind of handle the rest of the task. So it's not an unreasonable ask. They're going to be just fine. They're in Bloomington, Indiana. We'll go next to the runners-up in the Big Ten last year is the Ohio State Buckeyes. We know the roster's loaded. We know they got just about everything you could possibly want. So here's the question. Julian Sand, we all think he's one of the best quarterbacks in the country. But now it feels like it's time to maybe take that step, right? Is he ready to command on the biggest stage, arguably, in all of college football? Or is Ohio State one off day away from bowing out of the playoffs sooner than they probably should? That's the question. And here's what Ohio State spring game has told us. Look, Julian Sand, right down the field. We know that. facing a fourth and goal, escapes the rusher. When the offensive line kind of breaks down, keeps his eyes downfield, found nothing, decided to run it in himself. They've talked about his legs being more part of the offense this year. And I love the energy that we get from Julian Sam. I feel like he does all the right things. He has the mentality to approach that position at Ohio State and approaches it the exact way you would want. As things roll off his back, he's singularly focused on what's ahead. And you need your quarterback to be a dude when you are shouldering the burden of trying to chase championships every single year. Now, the broader picture, you look at the defense, you know, they won spring game or whatnot. You look at some of the bright moments, right, with Chris Henry and him announcing his presence to the world and what he might ultimately become. So there's a lot of good news kind of all over the place. But the one question that I'm really curious about when it comes to Ohio State's championship ceiling, we know that Julian Sand's super composed. We know he's a veteran. We know he's outrageously accurate, probably one of the most accurate quarterbacks we've seen in college football in recent years. But last year, or 2 years ago, excuse me, when Ohio State won the national championship, Will Howard stepped up in some really big moments and made some really big plays. This is the year where Sayan can take that step as well. Now, if you look at the spring, looked like there was a little cautiousness, maybe a little bit of a tendency to play it a little closer to the vest. And if you listen to those that follow the Buckeyes very closely, they chart all the games. So such a well-sourced group that follows the Buckeyes. They're all in, man. Gotta love them. You really do. I always read all their stuff. I think it's terrific. And there's a bunch of different companies that are charting all of this stuff. You chart every single throw in the spring game, and say it's in the intermediates between 10 and 20 yards downfield. It was just 2 of 7. Didn't attempt a single pass that was 20 yards downfield. Now, you have a team with Jeremiah Smith, right? Arguably the most talented player in the country. Jeremiah Smith last year averaged nearly 15 yards of reception. So if you're not trying to stretch the field with regularity, then you're probably not using Jeremiah Smith to his full capacity. And I think if you listen to Ryan Day, the run threat that you've seen from Sayan, that appears to be something that can be built upon. You also look at what was lost off the defensive side with Sonny Styles and Arvell Reese, those guys being gone. I love the in-house candidates that are there to potentially replace. I like some of the pieces they brought in, both in their recruiting class and in the transfer portal.
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1: 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WNBA in the regular season.
2: 30 seconds to play here in the third. Wilson, cross court, kick out. Young attacking, goes back to Wilson down low.

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1: 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Saw the Cavaliers win on the road, Game 5 in Detroit against the Pistons. WNBA in the regular season.
2: 30 seconds to play here in the third. Wilson, cross court, kick out. Young attacking, goes back to Wilson down low. Count the bucket. The foul is going to be on Morrow. And the four-time MVP is going to head to the free throw line.
1: 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Sun falling to 0-3 for the second straight season. Asia Wilson, a career, season-high 22 points, 11 rebounds for the Aces. Their 16th 25-point win over under Becky Hammon, most in the WNBA since 2022.

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9: All right, we've got two best bets in a row. We're trying to get that three-peat so we can have a win streak. It has happened before. My best bet is brought to you by PayPal, the official peer-to-peer payment sponsor of the NFL. We're going to go to the Stanley Cup playoffs tonight. Pivotal game five in the Eastern Conference semis between the Canadiens and the Sabres. Going back to Buffalo in this series, Canadiens boat race the Sabres in game four. I'm actually rolling with the Canadiens on the road in game five. PK Subban picked this team to go to the Stanley Cup Finals. I'm rolling with them. Canadiens on the money line. It's plus 102, so $100 to make $102. That is the play of the day.
10: We survived a terrible, terrible moment in our history.
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11: That was terrible.
12: Was not a great look.
13: All right, well, Cleveland won last night at Detroit, and one of the most famous celebrities from Detroit who reps Detroit at all times and celebrates Detroit, of course, is Eminem. And Eminem went to the game last night. He was courtside with 50 Cent, who is somebody he signed and obviously found, and they have a great relationship, et cetera, et cetera. Well, Mike Breen on the ESPN call, the Hall of Famer, the iconic play-by-play voice, one of the shout-out celebrities. Here's how he did it last night on ESPN.
14: Eminem and 50 Cent. I just like saying 50.
9: I know you do.
13: I like saying 50. Mike Breen, 50 Cent, Tim Legler, I know you do. Greatest thing ever heard. Sounds odd when Mike Breen says 50 Cent. Not that it sounds normal when I do.
15: I kind of like it.
13: You like it. You're in on that?
9: I'm in on that. I'm in on most things that Mike Breen
15: does. I was just going to say, he's so smooth. He could make anything sound good.
13: So if I came on the air or Pat came on the air and were like, hey, you see 50 Cent was at the game last night.
16: Don't bring me into this.
15: Pat's riding high right now after Kyle Long's pep talk, so let's not
13: any DMs in the mix?
16: No, not yet. In the mix? I'll work it.
9: Are you going to consider the DM approach now that Kyle Long has given it the seal of approval?
15: Green light.
16: I mean, I think I have to. I could play for the Chiefs next year or get married. Those seem like two wins
17: for both.
16: Me. Or both. Travis Kelce's doing both. You can too.
13: Get in the mix.
15: That's right. I love this for you, Pat. We need a follow-up report.
16: Yeah, I'll send 50 DMs.
15: Volume shooter.
13: Quickly, Smalls. Let's say Pat met a girl out.
15: Okay.
13: A couple times they exchanged information. Mm-hmm.
16: Crazy hypothetical here. Pat meets a girl.
13: You know what? It's too unrealistic. Let's move. No. So Pat met a girl, and they exchanged the social media information. They followed each other, whatever. What's like an appropriate first DM?
15: They've already met in person?
13: There's no DM at that point? It's like you have to text?
15: No, it's just like, hey, what's up? I think what Kyle's referencing is a profile comes across your For You page.
13: Mm.
15: You like what you see. You want to engage. Right, Pat? This is like we are cold calling, essentially.
16: Basically.
15: I think you need to find something personal on the profile.
9: Yes.
15: Like Damian Woody has a beautiful dog named Rover that we just met, right? How are you? What a gorgeous dog. What's the breed?
9: I don't know.
15: Threatening.
9: But here's the thing though, Smalls. If you go too far down the rabbit hole on the profile, if you go too far down scrolling to find some common thread that you can pull on, it seems a little stalkerish.
15: No.
9: It has to be something like...
15: We're talking like, one or two swipes. Yeah. It cannot be deep in the archives.
9: Swipes. I think it has to be something like...
15: Very recent?
9: Very recent. Like...
15: Okay, this is good feedback.
9: Within the last couple of weeks recent.
15: I'm just saying it needs to be like a non-threatening, engaging question conversation opener.
16: Jalen, do you need a new tight end? I could be that guy. I could play for the Eagles.
11: They drafted one.
15: I don't know about that one.
16: Okay. Well, doesn't seem like you're very confident in me, Michelle.
12: That's not what she said.
15: Yeah.
9: Wow. Okay. All right.
12: I speak smalls.
9: Wow.
15: I don't know if that DM would be a fruitful one for
11: it's
15: you.
11: True. The tush push was not working as well last year.
9: Oh, my God.
11: Pat could help with that.
9: My God.
13: I get a tush push in the mix.
9: How can I get out of this?
17: What are we doing here?
11: There's only 25 seconds left, Canty. You're good.
15: Here I am trying to give Pat very solid guidance on how to DM girls, and he took it to Jalen Hurts.
16: I'm trying to play for the Eagles.
15: Let's be realistic here.
16: DMing girls is, please.
11: We could all use a tight end.
13: We're on to Friday. Enjoy schedule release.
9: Please,
13: PGA Championship.
9: Please use that Friday.
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28: Hey, you know how the world's kind of in a real scary place right now with the horrible stories we hear about every week? I'm Robert Evans. I'm a journalist and I cover the international fascist movement. And in 2019, July of that year, I decided to do something a little bit different. Instead of covering horror, I wanted to go look for hope. And I found it in a place you might find kind of unlikely, northeastern Syria. The region I visited is known as Rojava, and when the Western media covers it, they mostly just refer to these people as the Kurds. Since 2013, a loose alliance of revolutionaries over there have been fighting to not just drive back ISIS, but to establish something of a utopia, an egalitarian, feminist, eco-conscious community in a place that previously had known mostly war and terror. In the Women's War, I'll take you to this place, and I'll introduce you to the revolutionaries fighting to build it. Brave women who battle for equality with an AK-47, with a spade, and with a pen. Follow me as I travel to a land of war and hope, a place trapped on the edge of utopia and oblivion. I'm Robert Evans. 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
2: You hope it propels us, right? 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

0: if they struggle again, you're looking at 3 years of a passing game that just hasn't really got off the ground.
1: Yeah. All right, Jeremy Fowler, our ESPN senior NFL reporter. The article is live on ESPN.com right now. NFL execs predict 2027 offseason quarterback carousel incoming. J-Bone Capone, thanks, buddy. Appreciate it. Update that bio.
0: Yes, sir. Thanks, guys. Appreciate having me.
1: All right. We'll see Jeremy Fowler on SportsCenter AM this weekend with myself and Gary Strysky, 7 a.m. Eastern Time on ESPN. The NFL schedule will be released tonight at 8 p.m. NFL schedule release week is brought to you by PayPal, the official peer-to-peer payment sponsor of the NFL. Say ESPN, 888-729-3776. That is the phone number. Cal Raleigh inspired this. He got out of a career worst hitting slump by showering in his full uniform. That was the superstition. Jersey, pants, cleats, socks, all of it. So it inspired us to ask you, what's your biggest sports superstition as a fan or just in your life? And Chum in North Carolina is going to start us off. Chum, you're on ESPN Radio. What's up, Chum?
2: Hey, guys. How are y'all?
1: Good, man. What's going on?
2: So, superstition in fishing, I don't know where it came from, but no bananas allowed on boat. It's bad luck. So, years ago, we were fishing in a tournament. Early morning, we're in the marina getting everything prepped. And one of the other teams had stuck bananas all over this one boat. I mean, in the rod holders, on the radio, in the dock lines, everywhere. And the captain lost his mind. It was hysterical.
3: No banana. Question: would you ride a banana boat?
2: Absolutely.
3: Okay. There we go. All right.
1: That's the next question. It's apparently an old nautical superstition. Many fishermen, charter captains, they forbid bananas on boats. Practical, historical reasons. They rot fast. Okay.
4: What's the gas? What's that gas that they emit, Randy?
1: Ethylene?
4: I think so, yeah.
1: Ethylene. They emit an ethylene gas that can spoil other provisions. Banana shipments sometimes brought stowaway pests like spiders and snakes. Gross. Slippery peels or sticky hands could ruin. Well, that's on a Mario.
4: that's a Mario Kart
1: situation.
3: Yeah, have you ever slipped on a banana peel? Do people slip on banana peels? I've never, has anybody ever slipped on a banana peel? Because I don't understand how that became such a prominent part of our childhood that people slipped on banana peels. Never slipped on one.
1: I never have either. But watch, it's going to happen now. But I used to have bananas as a kid, and we had a cereal rule where we could have a sugary cereal, but not a full bowl of it. It had to be half a bowl of sugar and half a bowl of like Cheerios.
3: Okay.
1: And then the only fruit available was like bananas, because I think because they would keep longer than like berries and stuff. So I'm sick of bananas. I might as well be an old nautical captain. You know what I mean?
3: Go out there and
1: bananas on this boat. Let's go to Todd in Alabama. Todd is up next. What is your biggest sports superstition as a fan? Todd, what's up?
5: I never ever draft my team's players to my fantasy league. Every time I do, they get hurt, and the season's lost, and I just don't do that anymore. That's my superstition.
3: What team? What's the team?
1: Yeah, what's the team?
5: The Astros. And to give you kind of a background, two seasons ago I had Kyle Tucker, and he was outscoring Aaron Judge in fantasy. So I traded Aaron Judge for him. 3 days later, he got a shin bruise and missed 3 months. Last year it was Yordan Alvarez. So this year, no Astros on my fantasy team.
1: Okay. That makes sense. I could see that.
4: I mean, Randy, you're in like 20 leagues. Do you have any?
6: Yeah.
4: Do you have any like rules, I guess, or superstitions for fantasy?
6: I mean, there's no reason to draft a Raider, so I mean, he's fine.
1: That man, Cowboy fans being this.
4: Brock Bowers is the best tight end in the league. Arguably.
1: I was going to say I had Brock Bowers, but of course, the 1 year I had him, he had got hurt. No, I like an emotional hedge. I do. I appreciate that. Where it's like, all right. Usually that's in like gambling or something where you're like, all right, I'm going to bet against the Caps. And that was for a long time a real lucrative strategy, because you're willing. It's like, what price would you pay for the Caps to win this game? And so several of them against the Penguins, I was like, I'll put $100 on it, $50, whatever it is. And at the very least, it took the sting out of the losses. So I've seen that more in gambling than in fantasy. But no, I don't have any reason not to draft like a Brock Bowers. That's about it. Ashton Jeanty maybe is like an RB3. I don't trust him going into this season. But yeah, I don't know. I've never heard that, though. I've never heard of someone just having that hard and fast line. But it makes sense.
3: Yeah, it was tough this year. I had a lot of Falcons I was dependent on as a Saints fan. And It was rough. Rooting for Bijan.
1: I'll say that I won't find myself having a lot of Broncos or Chiefs. I'll say that.
3: Okay. Well,
1: it's along those. Yeah, for similar reasons. Like, because I mean,
3: you don't want to root for them. You don't want to be watching them and rooting for your enemy.
1: Right. If they cook your fantasy, if they cook your real life team, you're like, great.
3: Yeah.
1: Bijan went off. Yeah. Awesome.
3: Three touchdowns against the Saints. Way to go. Even though I wanted the Saints to lose all last season. That's there.
1: Let's get to Todd. Todd's in West Virginia. He's been so patient, wild and wonderful in West Virginia. Todd, you're on ESPN Radio. What's up, man?
7: Hey, first off, DDJ, you need your own stand-up. You're hilarious, dude. And then did I hear one of y'all say you was from Northern Virginia?
1: That's Alexandria? Me. That's me. Yeah, Vienna.
7: Dude, where'd you go to high school?
1: Madison. James Madison.
7: Oh, okay. My brothers all went to Edison. I went to Woodbridge because my parents divorced, so I grew up in Woodbridge, but
1: yeah.
7: Born in Alexandria. But in high school, V.A. Picante, because you know spring baseball in Virginia is cold. So V.A. Picante, and don't you ever, anybody, don't ever touch the lines on and off the field, please.
1: Facts.
7: Then in college at Shepherd, it was the Fruit Mentos.
1: Wait, you had to have them or you stayed away from them?
7: I had to have them. So before and during matches, I would go through like a 5-pack of Fruit Mentos. I golfed at Shepherd, so that was my go-to. But baseball, don't touch the white lines, please. And DDJ, get a show, man. Get your own special.
3: Oh, wow.
1: He wants a special for DDJ. We'll special. Let's go.
3: Wow. Wow. Was going to be on the Kevin Hart roast, but no.
1: What's the Kevin Hart roast got personal, like yeah, for got, not even for people named Kevin Hart. Like,
3: yeah, got personal. Didn't get funny, but it's okay.
1: We're still
3: waiting for a good joke to come out of that thing.
1: I feel like Kill Tony got a couple of good zingers at him, like at his expense.
3: Yes.
1: Chelsea Handler had some good ones. I feel like those are. And we're just going to leave it there. None of them are safe to repeat.
3: What's your favorite, Randy?
1: There was one about fighting overseas and attending comedy festivals overseas. But we're going to leave it there. We're not going to Michael Scott this thing with Chris Rock references. 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High school golf in Northern Virginia, I tried out for my high school team. I couldn't break 90, but I saw an opportunity to pay the $100 tryout fee, and you played 4 rounds of golf at like really nice courses. I was like, I'm just going to go out there and play some golf.
3: Oh,
1: and I helped the boys out by carding like triple digits on these things. It was amazing.
3: That's good stuff.
1: After that, they made it invite only.
3: Okay, I got you.
1: Because
3: I can see how that happened.
1: Abuse the system. He's David Dennis Jr. He deserves his own comedy special. I'm Randy Scott. We're going off the grid. That is next on ESPN Radio and the ESPN.
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6: 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Your smart speaker, tune in. He's David Dennis Jr. I'm Randy Scott, DDJ. Comedy special coming here. What would it be called? Would it be like a one-word thing? Like... Or two words, or here comes.
7: I don't know. I gotta workshop these things now that I'm doing a comedy special.
9: Two Americas.
7: That's two it. Americas. That's one America.
6: Crushed.
7: One America.
6: Crushed.
7: One America. I gotta. I know I'm gonna open it. I know I'm gonna open the comedy special. You ready?
6: Do it.
7: What does a nosy spice do?
6: A nosy spice? I don't know.
7: It gets jalapeno business. And the crowd goes crazy.
6: Would you have an air horn?
7: There you go. I want an air horn. There you go. Don DeMarco. I want all that. Give it to me.
6: Can't wait for this. Coming to a streaming service near you.
7: There you go.
6: It's time for Off the Grid. All right, Devin, what do you got? What do you got for it?
9: All right, first off, two women got into a physical fight on a Carnival cruise ship traveling toward Mobile, Alabama, when an argument over a shipboard line turned into a slap fight. The confrontation escalated enough that federal authorities became involved, and both women were issued federal citations for their actions. The incident reportedly began when one woman tried to correct another couple about which line to use, which quickly soured into a heated exchange and then mutual slapping. I wonder if alcohol was involved. David, thoughts on this incident and on cruise ships and cruises in general?
7: I don't do cruise. No cruise for me. No cruise for me. Being just... on a boat with people I don't know, and you got to just coexist and be in lines like this? No way. Get me out of here.
6: All right, so it's not the disease element. It feels like anytime I hear about a cruise, it's because there's been an outbreak.
7: There's the disease stuff. Yeah, yeah.
6: It's more just like, I don't want to be stuck with people I don't know.
7: Yeah, that's it.
6: Okay.
7: That's all it is. Stuck with people I don't know. A little bit of the disease thing, too. And then the documentaries. There's a lot of documentaries about how these things could go. A lot of different ways.
6: My dad loves a cruise, honestly. I mean, he once took a cruise with his girlfriend / first wife. They went from Hawaii to New Zealand to Australia to Indonesia to back across. Like, they're retiring the right way.
7: Yeah.
6: But they choose to do it. They live in San Diego, too, and they're like, we got to get out of here. We got to beat this popsicle. We got to just get out of here. We got to blow this popsicle stand. We got to get out on the open sea. They love it, but you do have to eat with strangers, too. You get, assigned a dinner.
7: A friend of mine went and you had to sit at a table with people you don't know.
6: Yeah.
7: Like, I will say this.
6: It's like a wedding every night.
7: I will say this. If our good friends at Disney want to show me the finer side of cruises, prove me wrong.
6: Yes.
7: Convince me how beautiful cruises are. I am happy to have my mind changed by the good folks at Disney.
6: I've heard wonderful things about Disney cruises.
9: The best.
6: Joke. Yeah, that is legit. All right, what's next, Devin?
9: All right, a Wisconsin EMT instructor, Carl Arps, went into a cardiac arrest while teaching a class at Fox Valley Technical College. The students initially thought he was still acting out a training scenario, but soon realized he was having a real emergency and quickly moved into action. They lowered him to the floor, started CPR, grabbed an AED, and called 911 following the exact chain of survival protocol he had been teaching them. Paramedics and hospital staff later credited the student's prompt response for help saving his life. Arps was hospitalized, underwent triple bypass surgery, and eventually returned to college while continuing his recovery. Randy, this is important to learn CPR here.
6: Oh, so important. I do though wonder, like, that's an episode from The Office, and that honestly, The Office is the most famous CPR training video that I can remember, right? Where the instructor's trying to teach Michael, it's to the beat of Staying Alive. And he's like, oh, okay. And he gets down there. He's like, at first I was afraid. I was petrified. And he's just, it's like one beat every like 10 seconds. He's just going comically slowly. And it all culminates in Dwight stabbing the dummy and trying to harvest the organs because he's been pronounced dead. So all that to say, this does sound like it's like, oh, look at Professor so-and-so. He's, you know, Professor Arps, that jokester, that prankster. Like, I wonder just what that went from like laughter that he was acting this out to, oh my gosh, we have a real emergency.
7: Does everybody just pass the class now?
6: Yes.
7: Money back for the class?
6: Yeah,
7: I think there's nothing else to teach you guys. You got it.
6: Yeah.
7: That's it. You did it. Also,
6: I didn't know anything about a chain of survival, though.
7: Yeah, didn't know. Also, Kendrick Lamar is Not Like Us. Also, the beat of CPR.
6: Oh, I didn't know that.
8: Do you guys know CPR? Does anyone here know how to do it?
9: You know what? I read the story and I was like, I should probably get trained up on it. Because I think I did when I was in high school.
8: Yeah, I always say I'm going to do it. I should know how. Don't know how to do it.
6: I learned when my kids were littler. It's been at least pre-pandemic. So yeah, I gotta, because it's different. It's different when you have small children. It's a different protocol. You
8: right? Use, like, yeah, it's a different way.
6: You don't
8: to do
6: use
8: it.
6: your whole hand. It's different. All right, what's next?
9: All right, two Miami-Dade narcotics sergeants, Jason Smith and Jonathan Santana, have sued Ben Affleck and Matt Damon and their production company over the Netflix crime film The Rip. The officers claim the movie, advertised as inspired by true events, uses so many specific details from the real-world 2016 seizure of over $21 million in drug money that viewers reasonably conclude the corrupt characters are meant to represent them. They allege the film and its promotional material portray law enforcement figures committing crimes like stealing drug cash and murdering a federal agent, which has damaged their reputation and caused them emotional distress. David, thoughts?
7: Well, I don't know what to quite make of this. I don't know. I haven't seen the movie. Don't know the story. But yeah, go. I don't know. I don't even know where to start.
6: Emotional damage. I think so. I have seen the movie, and apparently, the one thing that is surprisingly real about it is there is a protocol, I guess, in Miami-Dade County where if there is a drug money seizure, you have to count it on site. You cannot transport that money.
9: Yeah.
6: So you've got to count it right there because they don't want anything getting, air quotes, lost in the transport. Some money goes missing. And in doing that in the movie, the people whose money it is finds out that the cops have it and they come and lay siege to the house. The cops have to defend this house as they try to count this money because that's the rule. I think, if anything, these guys are telling on themselves, not for being criminals, I want to be clear, but just nobody made the connection between Officer Joe and Officer Blow.
7: Yeah. Yeah.
6: To Ben Affleck in this movie. Like, they raised their own hands and drew attention to themselves.
7: Well, you know, I wonder if they win this case, if they count the money in the courthouse.
9: Ooh.
7: Or do they just forget to take it home?
6: Do you think they settle? Is this something that the studio is just like, fine, here's I don't know. What do you think? 100 racks. Here's 100 grand. Boom.
7: Yeah.
6: Get out of here.
7: Yeah, go somewhere, please.
6: Beat it. All right, we're back tomorrow. He's David. I'm Randy. We're going to preview the Drake album, which drops tonight. The Rich Eisen Show is next. This has been ESPN Radio and the ESPN app.
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29: God bless football.
30: Amen to that. Good afternoon. Happy Thursday. Welcome into the latest edition of Cincy 360. It happens right here on the home of the Bengals, ESPN 1530, Cincinnati Sports Station. And thanks to our friends at Skyline Chili. Anytime you're feeling good and hungry, it's always Skyline time. Also, to those listening via the iHeartRadio app, we thank you. We invite you to leave us a talk back that we'll get to in the middle of hour number two this afternoon. It is a little bit different of a schedule on this show when the Reds play day baseball. Normally we whip around the world of sports in segment number one. We'll just flip that to the end of hour number one because we want to get the Reds conversation out of the way before their first pitch happens at 12:40 this afternoon at Great American Ballpark.
33: I'm dreading having the Reds on in the background today.
30: Yep.
33: I don't even want to watch.
30: Things I didn't think I would be saying today. The Reds look to avoid a sweep at the hands of the Washington Nationals. So, yes, we will get to everything going on in the world of sports, including the schedule release that happens at 7:30 tonight and where we will be, where you can listen or come and watch as we break down the Bengals schedule release. We'll get to all of that and everything else going on in sports later on. Let's get started, Austin. Let's rip the Band-Aid right off.
33: Okay.
30: Let's rip the Band-Aid off.
33: Okay. By the way, I think our phones are working.
30: Good.
33: I believe they're working. We got in contact with the good people at iHeart yesterday, and I believe we're good to go.
30: Love to hear that. Here's what I'll say. I'll tip my cap to Terry Francona for what happened before the game started yesterday. Because, Austin, we saw what I believe one of the most drastic lineup changes that we've seen to date with Terry Francona as the manager of the Reds. Yesterday, the Reds lined up with Will Benson as their leadoff hitter, and then they moved Ellie De La Cruz to the two-hole.
33: Mm.
30: We've talked a lot about moving Ellie in the lineup. Ellie delivered two more hits last night, five consecutive multi-hit games for Ellie De La Cruz. Sal Stewart bumped up to three. J.J. Bleday hit four, and then you had Spencer Steer, Nathaniel Lowe, Tyler Stevenson, T.J. Friedel all the way down at number eight, and then Matt McClain hit ninth last night. That was with Sal Stewart playing third base. So no key Brian Hayes yesterday. And then they did go Ellie De La Cruz up to the two-hole, which is the most drastic move we've seen Terry Francona make with Ellie De La Cruz. Outside of that, that's pretty much all the good that came from last night's game outside of the first inning. The first inning was awesome. Nick Lodolo took the mound yesterday in the top half of the first, and he struck out the side. Three Washington National strikeouts, and in the bottom half of the first, you got an Ellie single, you got a J.J. Bleday double, a walk from Spencer Steer, a walk from Nathaniel Lowe, and a Tyler Stevenson grand slam. And as the first inning came to an end, the Reds led 5-0. Now, Austin, when you have a pitcher that strikes out the side in the top of the first, and then you answer in the bottom half of the first for five runs, I would say the odds of you winning that game are pretty good in Major League Baseball.
33: I mean, things are feeling pretty good. It's kind of like, let's put this bad boy on cruise control. Let's get the next 24 outs and get out of here.
30: Can we make them use a bullpen day?
33: You felt like, gosh, they got we got eight more innings to add on to this lead.
30: Yeah. They had three hits in that first inning and two walks. They had four hits spread out across the next nine innings. Mm. So offensive explosion in the first for the Cincinnati Reds yesterday, a 5-0 lead. And then by the time the Reds came to bat in the bottom half of the second, it was already 5-4. And you thought, oh boy, things are going to get just a little bit tight. And they did. Nick Lodolo could not pitch with a 5-0 lead. All in all in the day, Lodolo was roughed up, pretty badly for back-to-back outings, four innings, six hits, five earned runs. He also walked three batters along the way. And from that moment, Austin, at least for me, it just felt like it wasn't going to go the way of the Reds.
33: Mm-hmm.
30: Call it the skid that they're on. Call it the lack of confidence in this team. But second inning goes pretty fast. Nationals tie it in the third. And even though the Reds retook the lead a couple different times, they took the lead back in the bottom half of the third. It never really felt like the Reds took advantage of opportunities that they did have, and they didn't have a ton of them.
33: I think that second inning for Washington was huge because, like, yeah, you finish the first inning and you go up 5-0 and you're feeling like, all right, good. And you can play loose. You can play relaxed. Yeah. Like, everything's fine. And then you immediately give up four runs and you're right, but your guard is right back up. You're tense. You know that a mistake can cost you the game. And that's kind of what it felt like the rest of the way from the Reds.
30: Yeah, it felt like a team that, call it what you want, they locked up as the game went on.
33: Mm-hmm.
30: They did not hit the ball well outside of the first inning, and they had two instances, Austin, where they led off innings with a double and did nothing with it.
33: Mm-hmm.
30: In the seventh inning, Ellie led off with a double. Sal Stewart grounded out. Bleday walked. Spencer Steer grounded into a double play. The bottom of the ninth, Matt McClain led off with a double, only to see Dane Myers try to sacrifice bunt. Popped it up. Ellie flew out. Sal Stewart grounded out.
33: Why on earth are you asking Dane Myers to bunt?
30: I don't get it, man.
33: He's been one of your better hitters. He's been somebody who can put the ball in play.
30: Just trust that he's going to put it in play to move the runner at worst.
33: And on top of that, he's a dude that has never had a sack bunt in the major leagues.
30: Incredible.
33: His last sacrifice bunt was in Double A 4 years ago. He had 1,100 at-bats in the minor leagues, had three sacrifice bunts, according to Lance McAllister, who dug up the stats. Unbelievable, man. And so let's ask him to do it in the big leagues. Like, that's so dumb.
30: Yep.
33: That's stupid baseball.
30: Why does Tony Santion continue to go out there?
33: Well,
30: clearly he's not right now.
33: I guess not. I don't know. It's just another one of those guys that you have unbelievable faith in, apparently.
30: Yep.
33: But he's really done everything possible to erase the faith that you should be having in him.
30: According to Baseball Savant, he gave up 7 home runs last year in 73 and two-thirds innings. He's already given up 7 home runs this year in 17 innings.
33: Speaking of the number 7, in his last 7 games, he has an ERA of 13.5.
30: Gosh, man.
33: 11 hits, 8 earned runs, 3 walks, and 4 strikeouts in his last 5 innings pitched.
30: Yeah.
33: Is Tony Santion.
30: It's insane.
33: A guy that I thought was going to be the favorite to be the closer when Pagan went down.
30: Yeah. It is. It's maddening. It's insane. And again, it feels like at this point, Austin, they are inventing new ways to lose baseball games. And we've not even gotten to the bottom half of the 10th inning yet, and we will in just a moment. But regardless of what happened in the bottom of the 10th, you're at home, you're leading a game 5-0 in the bottom of the first, you got to win the game. Regardless of a fan who's a grown man in a soccer jersey, wearing a glove, and reaching over and catching a ball that Spencer Steer hit.
33: Oh, boy.
30: That if you look at how things were slowed down, was clearly going to be a home run. Mm. We've talked about grown adults wearing gloves to games. I don't know if we've talked about grown adults wearing soccer jerseys, wearing a glove to the game, and costing the team that you're there to watch an opportunity to tie the game and potentially win it. But again, it's easy to point to that. This team had a 5-run lead. They had 2 innings where they let it off with a double and got no runs to show for it. This is not the sole fault of a fan in left field last night, albeit how silly it was. This was a team who couldn't get the job done.
33: I think it's just like, of course that happens.
30: Exactly.
33: They have a chance to get up off the mat. They have a chance to avoid this disastrous outcome after blowing the lead. And of course we have an idiot in left field who doesn't understand what's going on.
30: Yeah. Baseball rules.
33: It's just like
30: baseball 101.
33: It just feels like, I think Charlie wrote it the other day, that just nothing's going to plan right now.
30: Nope.
33: And from asking Dane Meyers to sacrifice bunt, to the injuries to the starting pitchers, to a fan in left field. Mm-hmm. Like, nothing is going right. They are just in the desert right now, man.
30: Yeah. And it's even more maddening because it's on a rare night where every other team in the Central lost.
33: Mm-hmm.
30: And you could have picked up a game on everyone. And it's crazy that it's May 14th and we're already talking about needing to pick up games on the rest of the division. But when you've lost 10 out of 12 games like the Reds have,
33: and you've lost 9 out of the 10 in your division,
30: and you've plummeted to 22 and 21, yeah, everything does matter now.
33: Yep.
30: And last night is another missed opportunity for this Cincinnati Reds team. As I mentioned before, it was the 5th consecutive game Ellie De La Cruz has had multiple hits in a game. Ellie is doing his part. We talked a little bit yesterday about the emergence of Spencer Steer, another multi-hit night for Spencer Steer. J.J. Bleday with the RBI double. They've done enough. Tyler Stevenson hit a grand slam in the first inning.
33: That had to feel good for Tyler.
30: Yeah, he needed it.
33: He really did. I mean,
30: and his smile, according to Mo.
33: You want to talk about the underlying metrics, and I know that we don't care about expected blah, blah, blah, blah, blah. Tyler Stevenson has been hitting the crap out of the ball.
30: Mm-hmm.
33: And it's often been right at people. So that was, I feel like, a good sign for Tyler to just, hey, at least you put one over the fence, and it's got to be cool to hit a grand slam. But again, it's lost.
0: How about this? On a night where you had a 5-0 lead and eventually lost 8-7, the Reds again left 8 on base and were 3-for-15 with runners in scoring position.
33: Yep.
0: 3-for-15. Like,
33: I mean, you said earlier, like, they're inventing ways to lose. I don't know if I would say that. Like, this is almost exactly what I expected. You know what I mean? Like, this is who they are.
0: Yeah.
33: Like, they haven't done anything to prove other than that 2-week stretch where they were really just average to slightly above average offensively at the end of April. That's the only thing that's, like, giving you hope.
0: Yep.
33: Outside of that 2-week stretch, that stretch of, what, 10 to 12 games, they've been a pretty bad team.
0: Yes. And, again, we've talked about the schedule going forward and the number one ranked strength of schedule going forward. Guess what? On that strength of schedule, Austin, the team you just lost 2 games in a row to was listed as one of the weaker opponents remaining on your schedule. So now you're losing ground on the games you're supposed to win, on games you've been heavily favored in at your home ballpark. It doesn't get any easier from here. I said it yesterday. You can't tell me that you're watching a team, the way they've been constructed, that's going to compete for a National League pennant. At this point, can you convince yourself you're watching a team that's going to compete for the playoffs?
33: No.
0: Right? Like, that's how far this has come in 2 weeks. Like, April 30th, I go back to April 30th, they were 20-11, Austin.
33: Mm-hmm.
0: They had just beaten the Colorado Rockies. 20-11. Big road trips coming up against Pittsburgh and the Cubs. That's what we talked about on April 30th. And now, on May 14th, we're talking about a team 5 games back and only 1 game above 500. And the wheels falling off. The injuries catching up. How's that rotation looking right now?
33: Well, thank God Chase Burns exists.
0: I mean,
33: he provides hope.
0: You got Paddock. He's going to pitch this weekend.
33: Yeah. Is he pitching Saturday?
0: Yeah.
33: Oh.
0: You got Nick Lodolo. How's he looked?
33: I'm going to the game Saturday.
0: How's Brady Singer been?
33: In Cleveland.
0: Oh.
33: Picked a good time to go see a roadie, huh?
0: But all the
33: Lodolo looks horrible. Singer might be hurt. Who knows? I mean, X-rays came back.
0: That's
33: negative.
0: What I mean. Like you're talking about now this rotation, which was a strength. You got Lodolo back. He's been awful in 2 starts.
33: Looks bad.
0: Abbott,
33: I think, has turned a corner.
0: Yes, Abbott and Burns, absolutely. Rhett Lauder struggled before he went to the injured list. Brandon Williamson's on the injured list. Mm-hmm. Hunter Green is not.
33: Hunter Green is heading in the right direction.
0: Okay.
33: He's going to rejoin the
0: team. Sure.
33: We can talk about this later. May 29th, Hunter's going to be back.
0: But like right now, we talked all year, like the offense is struggling, but the pitching staff's going to carry him. Outside of Burns and Abbott, who do you trust right now? And I'll throw that to the bullpen as well.
33: Yeah.
0: Pagan's out. Santion's been terrible. Connor Phillips can't throw strikes.
33: Graham Ashcraft, you never know.
0: Right.
33: Brock Burke's been okay.
0: Like this.
33: Pierce Johnson's just been average.
0: This is insane to think how quickly this has folded.
33: TJ Antone's never been Mariano Rivera, but he at least throws strikes.
0: Yeah, it's just, man, I don't know.
33: Like it's just
0: and
33: tough.
0: It's crazy because I'm looking at the lineup from yesterday, 182. 187, 184, 205. Like, that's what you're running out there every day.
33: Well, the lineup, I think, I want to give Terry Francona credit. I started to call him Sleepy Tito. It felt like Sleepy Tito woke up yesterday with the lineup decision. Putting Benson in the leadoff, Ellie in second, Sal Stewart in third, Blade, Steer, blah, blah, blah. Like, when you're struggling offensively, that's what you need to do. Like, you need to get your best hitters up to the plate more often.
0: Well, they're staying at the stadium late and figuring things out.
33: You saw it toward the end of the game last night. Like, those guys were up in that opportunity, and obviously it didn't work out the way you wanted it to in the ninth inning. But, like, still, like, I think that was a positive, if nothing else, that he was willing to change, and the lineup today reflects that similar thinking. But, I mean, again, you look at the lineup today, and we can get into it in the next segment, but it goes the back half of the lineup is Blake Dunn, Matt McClain, Jose Trevino, and Key Brian Hayes.
0: That's a joke, right?
33: That team.
0: I've not looked at today's lineup.
33: No matter who the first 5 batters are, that team's not going to do anything in the postseason. It doesn't matter who your pitchers are. That team is going nowhere. You're running that team out there today with a chance to, or trying to, avoid a sweep.
0: Mm-hmm.
33: And if they lose today, they're back to 500.
0: And that's what, yeah, I was going to say, and that's what you're going with a road trip coming up to Cleveland.
33: And then you're going to be on these airwaves tomorrow saying if we can just be, you know, win two out of three in Cleveland,
0: get above 500.
33: Get to Monday.
0: Call it what it is. They go to Cleveland. Philly has been playing better. St. Louis has been extremely competitive. Atlanta's coming up on the schedule. When is it get right time?
33: Mm-hmm.
0: You trust this team? You trust this team to go to New York, even though the Mets are bad? You trust them to go beat the Mets?
33: No.
0: I don't trust them against anyone right now. I have zero trust in this team right now. Again, the rotation outside of the guy who's going to throw today and Chase Burns and Andrew Abbott, we're now leaning on Paddock? On Lodolo? Brady Singer? Who are you giving the ball to in the long relief? Who I have so many questions outside of a handful of players for this team. And the more you look at it, Austin, I hate to say this, the more you just kind of flat out say they're just not good.
33: Mm-hmm.
0: They're just not good.
33: Like that, I've kind of
0: the lineup's not good.
33: I've kind of just come to peace with that, to be completely honest with you. Like I've seen enough to feel pretty confident in my assessment that this team is going nowhere offensively. And I don't say it like to be funny. I'm not trying to laugh. It's just like
0: it is laughable.
33: It's the same old stuff.
0: It is laughable.
33: You know, when Suarez gets back, sure, maybe it's a little bit different. And that in and of itself, if you insert a Eugenio Suarez and remove any of the four names I just said a minute ago, that's helpful. But is it enough?
0: Yeah.
33: I don't know if it exists. And pitching-wise, like, the way I look at it right now is they have the talent, but they don't have the ability, and it's hard to find the light at the end of the tunnel.
0: Yeah.
33: And so for that reason, it kind of becomes a joke. This is who the Reds are. They are a failure. They have sucked for the last 30 years, and they're on the path of about to do that again.
0: And I hate to be this person. But in talking about the future, right? Years and years ago, CES, Marte, McClain, Steer, Ellie, they had all burst on the scene, and you thought this was going to be the time. The time we're living in, mentioned it yesterday, is going to be the golden time, the golden years for the Reds. The farm system doesn't really feel like it's exploding with talent that's ready to go. You know? They had to go get Paddock with a 7 ERA. To pitch because they can't get anyone from the minors. I get Edwin Arroyo, Alfredo Deneau is not ready yet, but it's not like they're as stocked as they were a couple years ago in the farm system that you say, okay, they'll just replenish.
33: My response to that would be, why does... I always talk about how with this ball club, it's never about today, it's always about tomorrow, and tomorrow never comes.
0: Mm-hmm.
33: Well, even when there's prospects worthy of getting excited about, it doesn't matter.
0: Correct.
33: Because the organization is completely inept in building a baseball team. So, like, yeah, Sal Stewart's here. That's cool. Does it matter?
0: Right. By the way, if you look at the farm
33: Matt
0: system.
33: Matt McClain's here. That's cool. He fell off a cliff.
0: Yep. If you look at farm systems and their rankings, Cardinals, Pirates, Brewers, all in the top nine in farm system. So, like, where are you going to get it from for the Reds? If it's not right now, and it's not who they are to go outside of the organization and do this, I hate on May 14th when the team is one game over 500 to be this negative, but how can you watch this team on a nightly basis and feel any differently? It's difficult to do so. We'll take our first break. We'll come back, and you peeled the curtain back a little bit. I hadn't looked at the lineup yesterday. I'm going to need a few minutes just to get through that. We'll talk about how they'll line it up today when they're trying to avoid being swept by the Washington Nationals and stay above 500.
33: Sleepy Tito woke up, and it didn't matter.
0: ESPN 1530, Cincinnati Sports Station. Thanks to Skyline Chili.
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35: 3-2 pitch. There's a fly ball deep left field, and it is gone. It is out of here. Nope, they're going to call it a double.
36: Oh,
35: they're going to call it interference. A fan reaching over the yellow line, and immediately the second base umpire, Emil Jimenez, throwing his hands in the air in a cross formation. And I'm sure that the umpires will review this just to make sure, but you can see the glove come over the top of the line.
0: Clown. And I'm not talking about the cowboy. I've got so many things. Again, it irks me to go to a baseball game in the soccer jersey in the first place.
33: I don't care what people wear. I don't care about that.
0: All right, well then go sit up top. Don't sit in the first row.
33: No.
0: Left field bleachers.
33: Sit wherever
0: when
33: you
0: got
33: you
0: a
33: want.
0: Glove on, you don't know the rules.
33: That's the thing. There needs to be like some sort of a course you need to take if you're going to sit
0: front
33: row.
0: Gosh, man.
33: Of like knowing not to interfere. I think back to the Noelvi Marte catch last year against the Pirates.
0: Mm-hmm.
33: There was a fan there. He wasn't wearing a glove, and he stayed out of Marte's way and allowed Marte to have that moment.
0: Yep.
33: And I get you're excited and the ball's coming and you're a human and you're going for it and blah, blah, blah, blah, blah.
0: Nah.
33: But you have to understand the situation. You have to understand what's going on. You have to be paying attention. This, you know, I got yelled at the other week because I'm saying people aren't paying attention in tight games and they're doing the wave and blah, blah, blah, blah, blah. This is why. You got to be locked into what's going on so you don't negatively impact the game, especially if you're sitting in the front row.
0: Yep.
33: And a grown-ass man bringing a baseball glove to a game, I'm sorry, I do not apologize for this, is

0: Yeah.
1: But I think if the ball had not been obstructed with his leather that he was flashing, then that ball hits the top of the yellow and goes over and is a home run.
0: Yeah.
1: That's what I think would have happened. That dude doesn't even consider going after that ball if he had not brought a glove.
0: I agree. As we turn the page to today.
1: That infuriates me.
0: We're gonna get to the lineup.
1: Then act like you didn't do anything. Right. Sneak the ball in your pocket.
0: Yeah.
1: Now here's this. I will say this. I saw a video of this dude apparently being asked to leave. The Reds, I guess, ejected him.
0: Hopefully for the rest of the year.
1: Well, I'm not going to eject the dude for being human. Mm. Like, people are going for that ball. You make a mistake. It doesn't mean you should be banned from the Great America Ballpark forever. However, him, like, being disgusted and, like, in disbelief that the Reds asked him to leave was... I also think it was kind of... I think both sides... Like, the Reds asking him to leave, I thought was kind of lame. And then the way he handled it, I thought was kind of lame.
0: I mean, at that point, you don't need to stay any longer anyway.
1: You know what
0: I'm Zenden.
1: You know what I'm thinking about?
0: That loss is going to... It's going to tank the season.
1: Of course, right. Well, no, we'll miss the playoffs by one game, and we'll look back at that schmuck and think, yeah, this guy cost us the playoffs.
0: Let alone the 5-0
1: lead. Here's what I'm thinking about. You know, if the Reds win this game, nobody cares.
0: Nope.
1: I'm thinking about my buddy Paul Brown. You know what he used to say? He used to say, winning makes believers of us all.
0: Yeah.
1: You can be an idiot out there in left field and doing dumb stuff like that, but if the Reds win the game, it's a footnote. Nobody cares. Well, but I mean, because this ball club can't just win baseball games, it becomes the talking point. Now, that dude's the target for today.
0: Mm-hmm. You bring him back?
1: First of all, he deserves to get some criticism.
0: Yeah. Now, here's the thing. You mentioned the lineup. They're going up against Foster Griffin today, who's been a really good story this part of the year. Let me read some of Foster Griffin's starts for the Nationals. He opened the year against Philly, Austin. He went 5 innings, allowed 2 runs. Not bad. His next start was against the Dodgers. 5 innings, 1 earned run. He's taken on the Brewers twice this year. His first time, 5 1/3, 1 hit, no runs. Second time he saw the Brewers, 6 innings, 3 hits, no runs. He gave up 4 runs against the Pirates. He went 6 innings and gave up 3 earned runs against the Atlanta Braves, who are the first team to 30 wins in Major League Baseball. 7 innings of no run baseball against the White Sox. And in his last outing, 7 innings, 1 earned run against the Miami Marlins. Foster Griffin is playing and pitching very well this year. So the Reds need to bring their A game. How are they going to line up today against Foster Griffin, Austin?
1: Well, I'm glad you asked, Tony, because, you know, I think you got Chase Burns out there. I don't care about Foster Griffin.
0: Yeah.
1: The Reds are just a nasty ball club.
0: Mm. I think your definition of nasty is different.
1: Their hands. Here's how they'll line them up today. Leading off in center field, Dane Myers. I heard he's going to try to bunt to lead off the game.
0: Love it. That would be fantastic.
1: The second batter is shortstop Ellie De La Cruz.
0: Okay.
1: Second game in a row, Ellie bats second. Right behind him at third, the first baseman, Sal Stewart. Spencer Steer is the cleanup hitter and in left field today. J.J. Blade bats fifth. He's the DH. Nice. Batting sixth in right field, Blake Dunn.
0: Here we come.
1: Batting seventh at second base, Matt McClain. Batting eighth and behind the dish today, Jose Trevino. Batting ninth and playing third base, the multi-time gold glove winner, Key Brian Hayes.
0: Yep.
1: With Chase Burns on the mound once more for Cincinnati. Myers, De La Cruz, Stewart, Steer, Blade, Dunn, McClain, Trevino, Hayes with Burns on the mound.
0: Feels like a getaway day. Feels like a throwaway lineup.
1: Well, they better not act like a getaway day today.
0: Oh, my gosh.
1: There better not be any throwaway lineups.
0: This Blake Dunn, Matt McClain, Jose Trevino, Key Brian Hayes sure feels like it.
1: The reason that those guys are in the lineup is because they're going up against a lefty.
0: Yeah.
1: That's it. And I'm sure that, you know, Tito will make a decision. Maybe, you know, you can't be pinch hitting in the fourth inning. If not, you shouldn't have been starting guys.
0: But he did that last night.
1: Yeah, exactly. That's
0: so that dude, just throw that out the window.
1: That dude is searching for something.
0: How many times?
1: I don't know if he's going
0: to
1: find
0: it. How many times are you going to sit around after the game and hang out in the clubhouse and try to figure stuff out? Are we just throwing darts at the board at this point?
1: Well, that's better than saying I went home and had a cheeseburger and went to sleep.

0: isn't it?
1: I don't know.
0: I'd rather him sleep
1: at the office. Most favorite thing.
0: He probably did last night. I get the feeling he's got like a recliner he sleeps
1: in. Oh, yeah.
0: You know, we wouldn't be making fun of Terry Francona if he won some baseball games.
1: Yeah.
0: Anyways.
1: Is our guy Ballin' Ain't Easy available today?
0: I think he's coming out of the bullpen. Yeah. I got to give credit to our guy, Matt, a.k.a. Ballin' Ain't Easy.
1: Yep.
0: If you haven't seen it, I retweeted this.
1: It's unbelievable.
0: Matt is in full uniform, looking like he's walking out of 2004.
1: He's got the turtleneck underneath.
0: He's got the Reds turtle. He's got full uniform. I retweeted this at Audio Board. I was in tears laughing at this earlier. He looks like Paul Wilson, Rich Aurelia.
1: His face looks like Sean Casey. He's watched the last 12 games intently of the Reds.
0: Yeah, he looks like a guy who's rips heaters in the bathroom of the bullpen.
1: Yep.
0: Anyways.
1: Shout out to Matt.
0: That's funny. We might need him today.
1: Yep.
0: But I will say those guys have at least been competitive against left-handed pitching. I know that that means nothing.
1: Yeah.
0: But.
1: Yeah. We're going to take a break.
0: We got an OAL injury report to get to too.
1: Yeah, we'll knock that out when we get
0: back. Some actually good news,
1: and then we'll start separating ourselves from the Reds. We'll take some phone calls. We'll take you around the world of sports. And there's a schedule release tonight, but at the rate people are releasing leaks, we might as well just get to it whenever we can on ESPN 1530 Cincinnati Sports Station.
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0: Welcome back, Cincy 360, ESPN 1530, Cincinnati Sports Station. Thanks to Skyline Chili, it is time before the Reds' first pitch today in a couple minutes for O'Connor, Achani, and Levy Injury Report, brought to you by O'Connor, Achani, and Levy. 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You mentioned, Austin, a positive on the injury front today. What do we got?
1: Well, as far as Rhett Lauder is concerned, Terry Francona said that he's going to throw today. Francona said they sat and talked to him for a while yesterday, said he's doing a good job. He's going to set himself up for the long haul by taking a little bit of time down, but he is going to throw today. That, to me, is good news. Meanwhile, good news for Hunter Green. Hunter will throw his first bullpen on May 26th.
0: Good.
1: That is just less than 2 weeks from today. He is set to rejoin the team in Cincinnati on May 29th. He will continue his rehab in Cincinnati then, but I believe he'll throw his first bullpen out in Arizona on the 26th, rejoin the team in Cincinnati on the 29th to continue rehab from here. 29th, of course, is when the Braves come to town to finish out the month of May.
0: That, R. O'Connor, Achani, and Levy Injury Report. 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As I mentioned yesterday in Major League Baseball, all NL Central teams lost.
1: It's pretty sick.
0: Cardinals lose to the Athletics. The Cubs lose to the Braves. Braves become the first team in baseball to 30 wins. The Pirates lost to the Rockies. And how about the Brewers? They lose to the Padres 3-1, Austin. But the story yesterday, Jacob Mizorowski, 40 fastballs of 100 miles an hour or more last night.
1: Mm.
0: 40.
1: It's crazy.
0: 7 innings, 4 hits, 10 strikeouts. It was a 9th inning, 3-run home run that propelled the Padres to that win. A lot of walk-offs in Major League Baseball last night as well. And while Shohei Ohtani continues to actually struggle at the plate, he dominates on the pitcher's mound again last night. His ERA is 0.82, sixth lowest through a pitcher's first 7 starts since the wild card era began in 1994.
1: It's pretty nasty.
0: Less than 2 months away from his 32nd birthday. So he has struggled this month in hitting. 3 singles and a double in 36 at bats this month, but he has been a monster on the pitcher's mound for the Los Angeles Dodgers. That is where things are around Major League Baseball. Let's take one final break as the Reds go to first pitch. When we come back, we'll finish up the hour with some stories across the sports world, and we'll start it with your phone calls next. 513-749-1530 on the home of the Bengals, ESPN 1530, Cincinnati Sports Station.
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0: We're caught in a trap. Welcome back, Cincy 360. ESPN 1530, Cincinnati Sports Station, thanks to Skyline Chili. Austin, it would appear that a lot of people have missed talking to us.
1: Yeah, it appears a lot of people just heard me take a phone call because they didn't turn my mic off.
0: Oh, no. Oh, no.
1: Heard me laughing at a call from, screening a call from Northern Kentucky. So,
0: you want to start
1: apologize
0: there?
1: Apologize for that. No, I think we should maybe start with something a little more on topic.
0: Let's go to Jonathan. Jonathan, what's up?
19: That was one of the things I was calling about the live mic. I thought that was funny. One thing I was going to actually call you yesterday for, but it was too late. Tom Green, for his TV show, actually had his co-partner decided he didn't want to come into work. So he was actually giving out the guy's phone number every day he didn't show up to work.
0: Oh.
19: So that little story of you giving out Audie's phone number yesterday just brought that little blast from the past, and I was just dying. But that's all, gentlemen.
0: That's
1: thank
0: good.
1: You. Thank you, Jonathan. Yes. Yeah, Jonathan is one of three Johns currently on hold.
0: Holy cow. Let's go to Johnny in Mount Healthy. Hey, Johnny.
20: Hey, Cody. How you doing?
0: Good. How are you?
20: Oh, good. It's a holiday around here. The bottle may be open.
0: Let's go.
20: It's schedule release day. Really excited to hear you and you and Mo tonight. Hold on. Let me see if I can do this right. Isn't it beautiful?
0: Oh.
20: They're embracing my favorite holiday, which is New Year's Eve, and I get to watch my Bengals.
0: How about it?
20: Aren't you excited?
0: How about it? Especially here in the great city of Cincinnati.
20: 100%. But, Tony, will you be at the Grail, or are you going to blame it on the kids?
0: Oh, I'm there. As long as it's a home game and they're having us, I'm there.
20: Okay. Well, maybe you can don't bring the kids to the Grail.
0: I don't think I'll have to babysit that night.
1: That'd be scary.
20: That's really good. Austin, your thoughts on New Year's Eve?
1: From a personal standpoint, I don't like it because I love New Year's Eve and I don't want to have to work. But so long as that is a meaningful game,
0: yeah,
1: that joint is going to be jumping. That's going to be one of the best atmospheres maybe in the history of that stadium with Trey coming back. So I'm all for it. Anytime there's a home primetime game in the AFC North, sign me up.
0: Yeah.
20: Last question, Whiteout or Strike the Jungle if you had to choose for that game?
1: Ooh, that's a good question.
0: Whiteout.
1: You think so?
0: I would.
1: Yeah. Whiteout seems appropriate.
0: Yeah.
1: Yeah.
20: Yeah, what, New Year's Eve, white, starts the New Year fresh? Absolutely. Yep. I probably will stay in the tailgate loft till like 3 a.m., so it's going to be a great night.
0: Ring in the New
1: really,
0: Year.
1: Really starting off.
0: Ring in the New Year.
1: Yeah, in case you've missed it, there are multiple reports out there, some locally and some nationally, that the Bengals are going to play Baltimore at home Thursday night football, New Year's Eve.
0: There are so many leaks and releases out there. I don't know what to do.
1: Well, there's a difference between leaks and reports.
0: Yeah.
1: Like, if it's somebody that I trust and follow,
0: sure,
1: and they're reporting this, then I'm more comfortable talking about it.
0: Sure. We'll sort through that stuff this afternoon for sure. On the schedule release side, and we'll also be at Dickman's tonight from 6 to midnight. Lance and Rocky, Mo and I, Austin and Chick. And we've got 6 hours to break down the schedule, and we'll do it some here today. Austin and I, we both, on the honor system, Austin, we have both, and I did it before the New Year's Eve stuff came out as well, but I threw together a mock schedule.
1: Yeah, I did too.
0: We'll
1: get to that. I did my official prediction.
0: We'll get to that this afternoon.
1: Mine has
0: a
1: timestamp on it too.
0: Mm,
1: so
0: I like that.
1: I'm not changing stuff around.
0: I like that. Let's get through as many of these as we can here. Mark, what's going on?
2: Hey, after what I've seen the past couple weeks, I'm not expecting much this season.
0: Yeah, I think the expectations have fallen along the wayside. Yeah.
2: Dane Myers, I'm this close to wanting him off the team because he didn't make that catch in Chicago, and the game would have been over with if he had done that. If he gets that bunt down last night, game over.
0: Offense, I don't trust the thought of bunting a runner over, especially when you have a guy up that didn't or hasn't laid any successful bunts down.
2: Okay, yeah. Yeah, I mean, you got a point there, but it's like, hey, when you ask to do something, you got to get the job done. Mm-hmm. But nevertheless, and this won't be fixed this season, but I see what the problem is. The Reds got too many of the same kind of players. They got too many part-time players.
0: Sure.
2: Yeah, they don't have enough everyday players, but that won't be fixed this season, so we got to just ride it out and see how the season plays out, and then kind of just go from there. So let me get off and listen to the rest of the show.
0: Thank you, Mark. Yeah, I get Austin the side of things that, hey, you're asked to do something, you need to do it. But why are you asking a player to do something that's not one of his strong suits?
1: Correct.
0: Doesn't make any sense. What's up, John? How are you?
21: Good afternoon, fellas. Miss you guys.
0: Good afternoon.
1: It's good to hear your voice, John.
21: Absolutely. Thank you, Austin. I'm glad that we did the screening that you called me Buster, which I haven't been called Buster in like 50 years. My mom would call me Buster when she was really, really mad.
1: Well, I think you heard me screening another call.
0: Oh, yeah.
1: There is a Buster on hold right now. Yeah, that was
0: it's a great time.
1: My mistake.
21: I'll go back to John, and then that's fine.
1: Yes, yes.
21: John from Boston works quite well. The Reds batters apparently deciding they're not going to hit their weight. I mean, taking that literally, we look at those batting averages. My Lord.
0: It's rough. It's rough.
21: Wow. Well, you know, misery has company because the Red Sox are no better here. They've had 16 games this year in 42 where they haven't scored two or less runs, and they're 1-15 in those games. So too bad the Reds and Red Sox didn't have another series.
0: Yeah.
21: Because we'd got we
0: could help out both sides.
21: Yeah, you see all 1-0 games, we'd load the under, and we'd be confused if it was World Cup soccer scores. The thing I wanted to just touch base on is when you listen to national broadcasters, they're always, and they do a fine job, but they're covering 32 NFL teams and every other sport. We're a little more focused on one or two. The narrative is about a year old. So the Bengals defense still is god-awful, and the offensive line is god-awful. They haven't taken the time to realize what they did in the offseason, and also to the fact that defense in the final eight games last year only gave up 19 points a game. You, Austin, you brought this up a million times. That offense, the Bengals offense, gave up 9 touchdowns last year. 6 pick sixes and 3 fumbles returned for touchdowns. I mean, that's nearly 4 points per game. Down the stretch, the defense was better. It wasn't great, but now you've got all that talent. You have to be hopeful that they're going to be a good defense. And the other narrative from the national talking heads is, well, who's going to replace Trey Hendrickson? Defense was much better without him last year. And we've talked before that in 2024, 17.5 sacks, 12 came against 4 teams.
0: Correct.
21: 2 against Cleveland, 1 against the Giants, and 1 against the Raiders. Like,
0: yeah,
21: you know, well, they were big leads in that one. But and as far as the offensive line, Joe Burrow said it, this is the best they've played since he's been here. And they only gave up 11 sacks in 6 games when he came back. So that narrative is so old, but, you know, I think it takes a little while for the national broadcasters to get a hold of that.
1: Yeah, it's like a I'll believe it when I see it type Correct. Of thing for a lot mm-hmm. of them. And I get it. Like, that's kind of how I feel about the defense. Like, yeah, they got a bunch of talent, but I'll believe it when I see
0: sure.
1: it. I mean,
0: still need to see it.
1: The Reds are a perfect example. Like, I think we all believe there's talent there, but they don't really put it all together at the same time. Mm-hmm. So, like, and I also think it's going to be a learning curve a little bit. It's going to be a process of figuring that out for the Bengals defense. But until there's evidence that that's not the case consistently, people are going to keep harping, or is that the right word? Harping back.
0: There you go.
1: Thank you, Tony, for an English
0: gotcha.
1: Lesson.
0: I got gotcha.
1: Harping back on that.
21: Yeah. By the way, just one Spanish lesson. Maybe we'll work on a Spanish word of the day. Tigre de Bengala is how it's translated in Spanish.
1: Bengal tiger?
21: So Bengal tiger, yeah.
0: Okay.
21: So,
0: let's go.
1: Awesome.
21: Be known as the Cincinnati Bengals.
0: Let's right. go.
1: That works
0: John,
1: for me.
0: Thank you, man.
21: All right, fellas.
0: Have a good one. All right, let's do this. Let's break for the hour. Let's wrap up the last few of these phone calls at the top of the hour. And
1: I want to know what Buster has to say.
0: Yeah, we're going
1: to
0: branch off. We got Mike, we've got Buster, and we've got our normal start to hour number one, which we'll do in hour number two on ESPN 1530, Cincinnati Sports Station.
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15: 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About Cincinnati from Cincinnati. 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
0: All right, let's roll along. Hour number two, Cincy 360, ESPN 1530, Cincinnati sports station. We'll wrap our phone calls up here from hour number one, and then we will dive into everything else that's going on in the sports world. Reds, Nationals in the top of the second in a 0-0 game right now. Let's go to Mike and Buster, and we'll wrap these up. What's up, Mike?
30: Hey, thanks, fellas. Appreciate it. Yeah, that was crazy the last few days with the phone. Was nuts. Hey, listen, I heard the Drew segment yesterday about golf. Is Drew a good golfer?
0: Awesome. I don't know if he golfs well or just really watches and studies it, but he's certainly knowledgeable about the game.
1: I know he golfs. I don't know if he golfs well. I've never golfed with him, to be honest.
30: I say you ought to set up Tony versus Drew.
0: Easily.
30: 9-hole.
0: I'm in.
30: And you can just beat his butt.
1: I'm betting on Westerheide. Last time I saw Pike play in person, it was ugly.
0: There was a couple drinks involved.
30: Well, you didn't putt too well that day.
0: I don't think I did a lot too well. If you're doing certain drinks before the round starts, it's not going to be great.
30: I bet you drove it well though. Before I hit the hell out of. Excuse me, my throat got clogged up. Hey, I think from now on I should always just call after talkbacks because I got beat up the other day. Damn, I was like.
0: It's terms of endearment.
30: I don't know how Austin feels now.
1: My opinion changes on the day, depending on the day, Mike.
30: I got you. But you're right. You just got to blow it off because if you take it personal, it's kind of foolish, really, because you don't know who their person is. So, anyway, I'm looking at with the Reds real quick. You can't be 30th in pitching and 30th in hitting and 26th in pitching. So who knows what we're going to do. I'm not optimistic, but let's hope. But football, your thing, Austin. Now, I'm looking at this Tyler, because yesterday, I think it was you, Tony, or might have been Trags the other day, thought that Brian Cook was kind of the unsung, I don't know what you'd call it, the great pick, right?
0: Yeah, we talked about that with Dan Horde yesterday, yep.
30: Yeah, that was with Dan, that's right. And I'm looking at this Tyler Linderbaum. They stole him, the Raiders did. He was the fifth best center in the NFL last year with an 80-some percent PFF rating. That's strong.
0: Yeah, and with the Dexter Lawrence signing and the Baltimore Ravens still not having a plan at center, I think that bodes extremely well for the Bengals.
30: Now, the other thing I noticed about the I'm still a little worried about Karras. He's got a 63-point-something PFF. Is that considered pedestrian?
0: Yeah, I think he's okay. I think the guards around him should help out a little bit, but I think you know what you're getting out of him at this point in his career.
1: I was looking through some of the defensive tackles that the Bengals are going to have to face this year. I mean, Vita Vea with Tampa. You've got John Franklin Myers and Jeffrey Simmons with Tennessee. Like, there's some... Mason Smith or Mason Graham with Cleveland. Like, there's some tough defensive tackles that he's going to have to go up against this year.
0: Yeah.
30: Yeah, and he's not getting younger. What, he's 33, I think.
0: Correct.
30: 30, yeah, something like that. And then Orlando Brown, his overall was 60.6, so that's not great, is it?
0: No, that's a question for me.
30: I mean, you got to be worried because of Joe, right? I mean, because we don't have anybody to back him up. There is somebody
0: correct
30: coming up. Okay. The other thing I noticed was with the Raiders, and I hadn't seen it, but you guys probably knew, they got that offensive left tackle from Texas A&M, Trey Zune III. He got the highest passing grade in PFF history for a left tackle of 96.8 coming out of A&M.
0: Yeah.
30: Now, does that mean they just didn't ever throw the ball? But that's impressive.
0: Yeah, and again, you still got to see how it translates to the NFL level, but yeah, impressive nonetheless. I mean, UC last year gave up a low in sacks, I believe 8 or 9, still struggled at the end of it, so there's a lot that goes into it, but certainly not a bad place to start.
30: So they're trying to protect Mendoza. That's,
0: yes,
30: that's the main deal, right? Yeah, because otherwise, because when you take a quarterback and your O-line sucks, then it's stupid, right, you guys?
0: Sure.
1: Mm-hmm.
30: Yeah. And then, last but not least, Tampa Bay. These guys are unbelievable, you guys. The Rays. They're unbelievable.
0: Yeah, it's wash, rinse, repeat. They seemingly are able to do the same thing every single year. They are extremely impressive and now surpass the Yankees in the AL East. They've got staying power as well, and Nick Martinez, the former Red, has a big thing to do with that.
30: Yeah, he's got a 1.70 ERA right now, and he's evidently very happy. And that their shortstop, this Walls kid, he is something special. Now, I'm not saying he's Ellie, but because he's not as big as Ellie, but man, can that guy pick it at shortstop if you get a chance to see it? I know you got to go. Thanks, fellas.
0: Thanks, Mike. Appreciate it. Let's finish these off here with what do we got? Buster here.
1: This is Buster.
0: What's up, Buster?
1: Hi, Bus.
2: Hey, how we doing? I mean, I got to go. I'm in a meeting now. But I've watched basketball the last 20 years I've played the sport, right? I mean, you call the game by the rules of the game.
0: Mm-hmm.
2: If the rule says you cannot step over the free throw line until the ball hits the rim, you should call it every time.
0: Yeah.
2: I mean, I'm watching basketball all season and professional level. The professional level is what they claim to be.
0: Yeah.
2: Professionals, right? They're just dilly-dallying inside the three-point line. I mean, are you kidding me?
0: Yeah.
2: Call
0: that's
2: the
0: illegal
2: rules. I mean, that's the easiest thing to call. Like, foul is subjective.
1: You're referring to... Like,
2: the contact's subjective.
1: You're referring to James Harden?
2: The three-point line. What are we doing?
1: Mm. Talking about James Harden last night?
2: James Harden and just games all year long. Guys just hanging out inside the three-point line. No. Your feet have to be behind the line. They just dilly-dally inside the three-point line. Look, I've been to Evendale Rec Center before, and I tell you what, those guys would call that ASAP. They would not play around on lane violations. It's ridiculous what this sport has become at the professional level. They'll call that in college. They'll call that in high school, middle school, elementary. But they won't call it in the pros.
0: Yeah.
2: I don't get it.
0: It's a great point.
1: I agree with you. I think NBA officiating is in a bad place.
2: I got to go. Thank you.
1: Thank you. Buster, what kind of meeting do you have?
2: Performance review. Have a good one.
1: All right, good luck. I have a feeling I know how that's going to go. Yeah, that was what was the story last night. James Harden shooting free throws and just misses and steps right into the lane.
0: Yeah, just do whatever you want.
1: Yeah. I'll tell you, I was watching a pretty decent chunk of that game last night, and I want Cleveland to lose. But even with that in my mind, I found James Harden difficult to watch.
0: Yeah, he's always...
1: And then at the end, he basically won the game with that play.
0: Yeah. I struggle watching James Harden.
1: It was not fun to watch him.
0: Speaking of James Harden, the Cavs, for the first time this playoff run, went on the road and won a game last night. They did it by winning in overtime against the Detroit Pistons. They take a 3-2 series lead. Now.
1: So, if you remember, we had a talkbacker ask us yesterday, the under 0.5.
0: We took that.
1: Of Messi goals.
0: Oh.
1: Well over.
0: Missed that one.
1: The road team in that series to win a game.
0: Yeah.
1: Hit.
0: What was the other Reds one?
1: I forget what the other one was.
0: Gosh. But I took under on two of them.
1: I think so.
0: Cavs win last night. Now, there are two game sixes tomorrow. A chance for the Cavs to close it out at home and a chance for the Spurs to close it out on the road in Minnesota. That's what's happening in the NBA playoffs. You mentioned Lionel Messi. How about what he did last night, putting on a show at TQL Stadium, Austin? It was Messi with a hat trick to down FC Cincinnati. FC Cincinnati did score three goals last night. Denke, Buka, and Evander all scored for FC Cincinnati. They at one point took a 3-2 lead. It was not enough as Inter Miami wins it 5-2.
1: Cincinnati, I thought, did a good job of responding to everything Miami threw at them. And the fact that you score three goals at home, I think you would take that every single time if you're FC Cincinnati. Like, you think that's you're going to be good to go. And then the defensive breakdowns, the miscues, I think Pat Noonan described it as just getting sloppy. Their defense is an issue right now. We've talked about it a lot. Anytime you're conceding five goals, and they've done that multiple times this year, they're just not on the same page, and I don't know exactly how they pull themselves out of it. And I understand some guys are on minutes restrictions and all that, but you would hope that when this World Cup break rolls around a month from now, they're able to get in the lab and figure out how to fix whatever these issues are, and maybe acquire some pieces to shore it up, because it's not like the season's over. Like, they're certainly within striking distance in the Eastern Conference, and some of the usual suspects like Columbus and Philadelphia are having down years, so there's still opportunity there.
0: Yeah, I misspoke as well. Messi originally was credited with a hat trick, but the goal in the 89th minute was actually credited as an own goal that went off Roman Celentano.
1: I disagree with that. I think it was a hat trick for Lionel Messi.
0: By the way, Matty Longballs, Matt McClain, just gave the Reds a 2-0 lead in the
1: Matthias McClainis?
0: In the second inning with a 2-run home run.
1: He went deep?
0: He did.
1: Okay.
0: He did. That's
1: Should we
0: what,
1: consider changing the narrative?
0: Nope.
1: Okay.
0: There's a lot of game left.
1: All right.
0: That's what happened with Messi last night. What else happened?
1: Can I give you a PGA update?
0: Yes.
1: Don't look now.
0: I'm looking.
1: Tied for the lead, Jordan Spieth.
0: Uh-oh.
1: Jordan Spieth, 3-under through 15.
0: Mm.
1: That's Drew Westerheide's guy.
0: Looking for that career grand slam.
1: There are four players tied at the top. One is Aldrich Potgieter.
0: Oh, the Potgieter.
1: Stefan Jaeger.
0: The bomb.
1: Minwoo Lee.
0: Who?
1: And Jordan Spieth, all at 3-under.
0: Who's after Spieth?
1: That would be Sahith Tigala.
0: There you go.
1: You didn't think I knew that one, did you?
0: I like Jason Day and Brooks Koepka both lurking at 1-under.
1: Mm-hmm.
0: I like where they're sitting right now. John Rahm is even par. Where is one Rory McIlroy, who I saw earlier in the day dealing with foot blisters?
1: Uh-oh.
0: Foot blisters.
1: Rory is 1-over through 15.
0: Okay.
1: That's T44.
0: All right.
1: That's the same score, by the way, as Michael Block.
0: Oh, ho, ho, ho.
1: Michael Block.
0: Come on.
1: Is 1-over, but he's only through 3.
0: Okay. Okay. So. Last night in the NHL playoffs, the Colorado Avalanche, Austin, overcame at home a 3-0 deficit against the Minnesota Wild to win that one and win the series. Unbelievable scenes last night in Colorado. Rave reviews. One of the top three performers at the NBA Combine yesterday that helped his draft stock the most, Baba Miller.
1: Baba
0: had a huge day yesterday. What about this? Joe Flacco is going to be a part of the next Netflix quarterback documentary.
1: I'm fired up about this because not only is it like Joe Flacco is just a likable dude, but you see the experience of getting traded midseason in your own state and whatever state you play in. Like, I'm sure there's probably not a lot of coverage of Joe in the car learning the offense on the phone, but like that, I can't wait alone just for that Steelers game alone.
0: Yeah.
1: The highlights from that night.
0: I think, too, like, you've got a good array of quarterbacks this year. Jaden Daniels, Baker Mayfield, which I think Baker's journey is fascinating. Cam Ward. So you've got this veteran backup Joe Flacco. You've got a young former number one pick in Cam Ward. Jaden Daniels, who had a little bit of a step back last year.
1: Hurt for a
0: Baker
1: while.
0: Baker Mayfield. I think that's going to be a fascinating lineup.
1: Yeah, good mix of literally like the couple of number one picks. And that'll be fun to watch. That comes back in July.
0: Yeah.
1: And I'm sure there'll be some good Bengals stuff there.
0: We also have
1: 2 months from today, actually, that comes
0: UC out. Baseball up to number 18 in the latest rankings. They start their final series of the year in the regular season against Texas Tech tonight.
1: Speaking of UC, did you see that? Did you see that quarter zip that Coach Satterfield was wearing?
0: Oh, boy.
1: Yeah.
0: Fire.
1: Looks pretty cool.
0: Fire me up.
1: Looks pretty cool. I like that throwback helmet look. And also, I was informed that my name got brought up yesterday.
0: Yeah. Yes.
1: So yesterday was 513 day.
0: Yes.
1: And you were hanging out with the guys at Bearcat Journal. They did an all-day stream.
0: Me and my kids.
1: I hopped in a little bit. I took a look at, for a little bit. I saw Jared Calhoun in there. I think Jared Calhoun's a pretty cool cat. And I was told that my name got brought up.
0: Yeah, it was asked.
1: What did you say about
0: me? Well, we asked about some of your recent comments on the show about the black uniforms and kind of the little brother mentality here. And
1: was I correctly quoted? Were the quotes correctly attributed to
0: you?
1: Me?
0: You had mentioned something about Ohio State's all black tweet, and really in reality, I think it was a tweet at the Big 12 because there was a lot of Big 12 programs that were tweeting out black uniforms.
1: It wasn't. No,
0: I simply
1: UC
0: said,
1: was the first to do that. Right after Ohio State announced theirs.
0: I simply said that there are times that I truly think you want nothing more than to be all in as a Bearcat fan, but maybe sometimes it doesn't boast well for radio. Maybe you have to be the villain at times.
1: I'll tell you what. This is, and first of all, that's insulting.
0: I think deep down inside you want to be Bearcat.
1: It's insulting to me that you think I fake it for the radio.
0: I just think you want to be, I think you want to be a Bearcat.
1: I've met with some of the superiors here at work, and they have often told me, you need to find your shtick. Mm. You need to find your thing.
0: Yeah.
1: And
0: is that what you're going for?
1: Respond to them often by telling them, I don't have a shtick. What you see is what you get. This is just who I am. Mm. So for you to suggest that I, rage bait or, just kind of do that for the sake of a radio segment, that's just not true.
0: Well, lucky for you, no one paid attention to any of that because my kids were performing like circus acts last night.
1: I also, I do like the Bearcats. People don't believe this, but I do.
0: Yeah.
1: I love their branding. I love their logos, all their Jordan stuff. I have fun when I go to basketball games. I want them to do well. The Bearcats doing well is good for business.
0: Sure.
1: I'm a Bearcat fan.
0: I took the opportunity to hop on with the boys from Bearcat Journal, and they did an awesome job streaming all day long.
1: Mm-hmm. Were their phones working?
0: Yeah, their stuff was working. I felt bad because I agreed to do it, and I had the kids while Mayor was doing a workout. And the kids had just wrapped up their first year of school yesterday, and they were hopped up on sugar and caffeine and who knows what else. And I'm surprised if anyone takes anything away from that outside of what my kids were doing, more power to them.
1: Is it true you went to the movies?
0: Went to the movies last night, yeah.
1: What movie did you see?
0: Super Mario.
1: Oh, was it good?
0: The new Mario. It's actually really good.
1: I bet that is good.
0: Yep. So,
1: you guys ever play? Do you play video games at all with the kids? You have Mario or a Nintendo Switch or something like that?
0: So, my wife got me the PlayStation for Christmas.
1: Oh, that's right.
0: And recently I got the MLB The Show.
1: Oh.
0: And Wilder doesn't want to play it, but we created him in the game.
1: That's funny.
0: And he just wants to watch big news yesterday.
1: You play as him?
0: Yeah, big news yesterday, got called up by the Reds.
1: Oh, congratulations.
0: So we had worked through the minor league system.
1: You're the Edwin Arroyo.
0: Crushed it, and we actually got called up yesterday. So. Okay,
1: be honest, are the sliders on easy?
0: Yes.
1: Okay.
0: Absolutely.
1: That's the only way to play Road to the Show, in my opinion.
0: He will occasionally take some at-bats as well.
1: That's good.
0: So I get the stats early in the game, then he finishes things off late.
1: Okay. That's fun.
0: But yeah, it was a fun day.
1: Where do you stand on Mario Kart? Ever play that?
0: Love Mario Kart.
1: Okay.
0: It's got to be on N64, though.
1: Okay. I played it on Wii a couple weeks ago.
0: Strictly an N64 guy.
1: It was a challenge. Switch is pretty fun.
0: Yeah.
1: I'm terrible, but I have fun.
0: Yeah.
1: I used to be good at video games.
0: Yeah, I've not played as much that I thought I would when getting the PlayStation.
1: I feel like it's impossible for me to accomplish the goals that I want to accomplish and also enjoy video games the way I want
0: now,
1: to enjoy.
0: Now, you're in the off season. You're a Madden League guy.
1: I do. That's the only thing that I devote time to. And that's it's usually during football season.
0: Yeah.
1: And that's three times a week, three, four times a week.
4: Sure.
1: And that takes about, it takes more time than I'd like to admit.
0: One other note that I wrote down. Devon Achane.
1: Yeah.
0: He got a 4-year, $68 million extension from the Dolphins. Okay. Dolphins, who haven't seemed to really have a plan of what they're doing with their roster, make their running back the third highest paid running back. I can't imagine what Jahmyr Gibbs was looking at when he saw that extension and what that's going to mean for him financially.
1: It's great news for him. You know,
0: or what it's going to mean for a Chase Brown.
1: I was doing some digging on Devon Achane as I prepare for tonight's schedule release show.
0: Of course.
1: The Bengals play the Dolphins this year.
0: Of course.
1: So Achane got that 4-year, $68 million deal.
0: Mm-hmm.
1: You know, over the last three seasons with the Dolphins, he has scored 35 total touchdowns, over 4,300 yards.
0: Killed it.
1: That's pretty impressive.
0: He's been awesome. And he's been pretty much all they've had.
1: That team is in a complete rebuild right now.
0: Yeah.
1: And they very well may be playing for the top three or four pick in the next draft. I mean, that's a team that has decided, yeah, we're going to build around this guy.
0: Yeah. Good for them.
1: Friend of the show, Troy Aikman, now involved in their front office.
0: We'll talk about what we view as a possible mock schedule for the Bengals and so much more as we get into hour three. But when we return, an opportunity for you, the listener, to be a part of the show with Talkbacks on ESPN 1530 Cincinnati Sports Station.
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0: All right, here we go. 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
1: Have you ever released a schedule before?
0: No.
2: Tony, Adi, what's good? We in the truck here, my guys. Hey, I went to sleep with the Reds tied 6-6. Man, I prayed to the Lord that the Reds would win the game. Woke up, saw that they lost 8-7, and I knew Tony Santion gave up the game, man. Only thing it is that I don't understand with Tito is, why does he keep making that same mistake? Why he did not leave Ashcraft in the game, man?
0: I don't know. I mean, Ashcraft only threw 15 pitches, and he was pretty good, although he did walk a batter. I guess you can make that argument with how bad Santion has been, but I don't know.
3: Anyone going after fan interference guy, stop shaming him. Leave him alone. I got your back.
0: Was it you?
3: Fan interference.

0: single schedule release tonight. I'm thinking 4 primetime games, but I think we end up with 5. I think we get flexed into 1 at the end of the year.
1: Okay.
2: Okay. All right. My official prediction was 3 prime times with 2 standalones.
1: Okay.
2: Which I think you're still working on the definition of those two things.
1: Yeah, that's going to continue to go on for a while.
3: Hey, Pike.
1: Well.
3: Hey, Audie.
1: Hello.
2: What's up, dog?
3: Audie, I saw your post about David Bell yesterday on X, man, and I think an argument could be made for David. One thing we do know is the Reds never tried to help him out much. Seems like all they did was subtract talent when he was here. And when Dusty was here and Tito here, they've added. But I'm just saying, I think an argument could be made. But in the words of Carl Pickens, it's all bridge under the water now. We're where we're at, and we roll. Go Reds.
2: God bless Very Carl good. Pickens.
1: Bridge yeah, the, under the water, baby.
2: The David Bell thing, that was just a joke because I knew people would just freak out about it. I do agree with this part of David Bell, though, is I think his lineups, and he was not afraid to, like, the trend in baseball, he was normally there with it. Mm-hmm. He wasn't, you never felt like he was behind the times or like he was trying stuff that he shouldn't be trying.
1: Yeah.
2: Like he was, you know, putting guys in the two hole before a lot of this other, before it became a thing. And like, I thought he did a good job of marrying the analytics, but he often didn't have the talent. Now I feel like Francona has the talent, but doesn't necessarily marry it with the analytics.
1: Yeah.
2: And I think we've seen the last 2 days, like these lineups, that's a lineup that David Bell would have put out. And so far, they've scored 9 runs in the 2 days since that lineup's gone. Mm-hmm. So.
4: Hey, gentlemen, EJ on the East End. And I've been saying to my friends for years, no field goals, just outlaw the field goal. But now we have these kickers that can hit from 60 plus. So new proposal. No field goals under 35, go for it, or else punt. 35 to 45 is a 2-pointer. 45 to 55 is a 3-pointer. Any field goal over 55 is a 4-point score. Let's minimize field goals.
1: Okay.
2: Do you agree or disagree?
1: I don't mind. I'm not a huge field goal guy. I'd like to go for it more. Aggressiveness, I don't mind it.
2: I think I disagree.
5: Tony Austin, George from the Valley. The season is over, boys. Bartman out there in center field making the catch in the sock. Jesus, dude, what are you doing? And then you got FC Cincinnati pulling their best 2 defenders, went up by a goal at the end of the game. What are you doing? And then you asked Dane Myers to bunt.
1: Yeah.
5: What are we doing?
1: Yep.
5: I just don't get it anymore, man. It's hard. It's impossible to watch these teams. Thank God tonight the Bengals can't lose. Mm. It's just going to be entertaining.
2: Okay, wait.
1: Can you lose a schedule release?
2: I was going to say, can the Bengals lose tonight? Is there something out there like that they can lose?
1: Yeah, a primetime short week road game at Baltimore.
2: Yeah, that would be a loss.
1: That would be an L.
2: Yeah, I agree. That would be a loss.
1: Starting
5: first.
2: Yeah. By the way, Mount Rushmore of events I wish Twitter was around for, Steve Bartman.
1: Oh, man.
2: That would have been one of the best nights in the history of that website.
6: First, you're wearing a soccer jersey at a baseball game.
1: Agree.
6: Second, you're wearing a soccer jersey. Mm. Third, and I don't advocate for violence.
2: Oh, no.
6: But I hope somebody whooped that guy.
2: Maybe he came from the FC game after they gave up a couple of goals. He came downtown. Just happened to have his glove with him.
1: Right? Right.
7: Hey, guys, it's me, the one everybody's mad at. Everybody's calling Jackass Reacher for reaching over and grabbing that ball. And you know what? I'm going to double down. I'm going to bring 2 gloves to the next game.
1: No, you ain't.
7: In that game, I might even run on the dang field next time. Watch me. Yeah, you don't think I will? Yeah, I ain't got no shame in this game. I'll fight them all. Bring them on. Kick me out of here. I've been thrown out of a better place.
1: No shame in his game. They call him the Reacher, huh?
8: Hey, guys, how you doing? Listen, really just want you to explain the home dog baseball theory. I bet a home dog, I don't follow baseball, but I bet a home dog a week ago and they lost, and I know I'm supposed to come back with them the next day, but they were favored the next day. I'm not sure exactly how it works. So if you can tell me, I feel like I think there's like 5 or 6 today. I wanna play a little bit. Well, anyway, who they?
2: Don't play them today because it's the end of a series.
1: Mm. Unless they've lost the first 2.

0: unless they've lost the first two, which none have. It's trust me, I was just doing my spreadsheet earlier. I'm up $100 so far this season.
1: Nice.
0: I've made $100 on the home dog alone. Mm. If a home team is an underdog in game one of a series, you bet them, whatever your unit is. If they lose, you double the next day, regardless of their odds. And you continue to do that until they win a game in the series.
1: Mm-hmm.
2: Hey, Austin, this double dip is especially for you.
1: Oh.
2: I am broadcasting live right now from I-75 and exit 92,
0: come
2: State
0: on.
2: Route 47,
0: yes, sir.
2: In Sydney, Ohio. I actually just had a customer that I dropped off up here.
0: Oh.
2: And it's beautiful up here. And the best part, I can't smell the stench that's down by the river or in the West End.
1: Dang.
2: You guys have a great day.
0: Up there on 47, who were you dropping off,
1: whoa,
0: Jeff?
1: Whoa, so he's got that clean air up in Sydney.
0: Oh, we got clean air up there.
3: You see
0: there
3: the stars
0: sure.
3: and stuff at night?
0: Oh, yeah.
1: Nice.
0: Yeah. There's a couple areas of town, though, where I'd say that air is a little dirty.
3: They ever figure out whose finger that was in the parking lot?
0: I can't say.
4: Mm. Hey, fellas. Happy Friday Eve. It's DJ from
5: Elmwood.
4: Oddie heading up to Cleveland also on Saturday.
5: Oh.
4: Had no idea that Paddocks was pitching, though. You kind of just ruined my lunch.
0: Yeah.
4: Said that Abbott was pitching all week. Anyways, I believe that, strangely enough, that I was at the same game that you were at last year in Detroit. Turned out to be a great Saturday.
0: Yeah.
4: And helped turn the season around a little bit. Maybe we can do the same. Any recommendations for before the Guardians game? Have a great day, fellas.
0: Are you following me, DJ?
3: From Elmwood to Cleveland.
0: I think it was supposed to be Abbott up until they made the Paddock thing, and they moved Abbott up a day because there was an off day Monday, so he's on his normal rest, so he pitches Friday, and
3: vis-a-vis.
0: Now Chris Paddock's going to give up about 17 runs to Cleveland on
3: Jose
0: Saturday.
3: Ramirez, oh boy.
0: Jose Ramirez. I don't know anything. I've been asking people for recommendations. My guy Tommy G gave me a place to park, which I appreciate, and people say the Clevelander. And I think it's a place called the Thirsty Parrot.
1: Oh.
0: So maybe we'll try
1: the
0: those.
1: Old parrot.
0: I think rain is entering the forecast, though.
3: Yeah. Rain's going to be here, too.
6: Austin, they had to eject the guy from the game. You have to let people know that if they do that, if they interfere with the ball in play, they're going to get ejected from the game.
3: It's let them know.
6: And blah, blah, blah.
0: Yep. Yeah, I
1: let
0: get it.
1: Let them know, Ken.
0: I get it. My thing was, I mean, it's the ninth inning. But I get it. I get it.
7: Come on, guys. Let's settle down on blaming the fans.
1: No.
7: I mean, for two reasons.
1: No.
7: One is we don't know definitively it's going to go over the wall. And even if it does, they probably just lose in, you know, the 11th because it was only going to tie the game. And two, it shouldn't have come down to that. They had a 5-0 lead in the first inning after a grand slam and then ended up losing. Like,
1: I agree.
7: This team is just not good. I'm not blaming fans because my team sucks.
0: So that guy left that talk back at 12:39 and referenced everything that we'd already talked about.
1: Yes.
0: We talked about all that stuff prior to getting to the fan. Like, we explained and even used the term, they're just not that good.
1: And also prefaced with the fan, I'm not saying it's all to blame on him because they had a 5-run lead.
0: Correct. So that's an example of this guy that just, he doesn't understand. He only hears what he wants to hear, and he made that stuff up.
1: Mm.
0: Like, yeah, settle down on blaming the fan, sure. But, like, yelling at us as if we didn't just say all of that stuff.
1: Yeah.
0: You're just not paying attention.
8: Okay. Greetings from Great American Ballpark.
1: Yeah,
8: here hanging out with my son, KJ, in the Champions Club.
0: Okay.
8: Hope your rest can get a dub today. Man, crazy last night, but it is what it is. Quote Ronnie Ron. See Joey D and his son ball the first pitch, if I'm not mistaken. That said, have a great afternoon, everybody, and always remember,
9: go Red.
1: Let's go.
0: KJ,
1: let's
0: get
1: go.
0: Involved.
7: Look, let's be honest. This team has a lot more important problems.
0: I'm not doing that.
10: Finally, having a home primetime game against the Ravens is proof that bullying works, kids. But in all seriousness, I feel like this game now is such a must-win for the Bengals because if they lose that game, I fear the schedule makers are going to look at us and say, guys, you pressured us and bullied us into throwing you your little bone and you lost. So guess what? It's back to Baltimore for prime time next year, guys.
3: To your point, though, like, I just hope that game means a ton.
0: That's my only issue with it. If this turns out to be true, that they're playing Baltimore on New Year's Eve is, why is it New Year's Eve?
1: Mm-hmm.
0: Why can't it be middle of November like the last 4 years have been in Baltimore?
1: Yep.
0: That, I think, is a little bit lame. But I've already seen tweets saying people guaranteeing a backup quarterback is going to start that game, gosh. Whether it's for the Bengals or the Ravens.
1: Gosh, that might be Diego Pavia.
5: Austin, Tony Wilbur from Goshen. I don't know if you got my second talk back yesterday, how I screwed up Key Brian Hayes' last name. I work with a Key Brian, so it just naturally rolled off my tongue.
1: That's okay.
5: Anyway, I hate to make stupid little mistakes like that.
0: Honestly, I thought it was a Deshaun Watson joke.
1: I did too.
0: Yeah.
5: Idiot, or am I allowed to say idiot?
0: Yeah, go ahead.
5: I just did twice. With the glove in the outfield, you guys have a great day. Go Reds, I think. Good day. Let's go.
0: All right, Wilb, thank you.
8: Well, I was a little late. Could have got one there with McLean smoking the ball like Ken from Alex did here a while back with his call-in home run. But I forgot to mention, we did not bring gloves with us, and we do not plan on interfering with any home runs. Go Reds.
1: Way to go, Kevin.
0: Good job, Kev.
1: Way to be an adult.
9: You guys went 2-for-3 on the over-unders. You hit the Lodolo blister under, I think.
0: That's what it was.
9: You hit
1: some would argue he did have one
9: winning in that Cavs Piston series, and you very much missed the Messi under.
0: I thought I took the over in the Messi goals. Somebody check the tape.
11: Bringing nothing but pain for all those who step in the jungle. Repping the city out here in sunny hot zone. What up, Tony? What up, buddy? So Baker and the boys are our first victim. I'm liking that. Bring it, yo. All I'm going to say is this year, we win in the division. I'm sick of that damn Bengals defense talk on national TV. That talk is old news. It's time to switch the script. Hey, yo, Mike in L.A., I feel you, G. Keep calling the show. I love it when you call. As far as my Reds, man, I'm just at a loss of words right now. Okay, sarah, sarah. It is what it is.
1: Let's flip the script. I like that.
11: Hey, back for a double up real quick. So I look at the Buckeyes' new uniform, all black. First thing came to my mind is, are you guys trying to copy the Bearcats?
1: Darn right they are,
11: right? You guys want to be a pro team so bad. But I suppose, though. All black, though?
1: Yep.
11: Okay. I'm just thinking about that scarlet and red color, whatever color you guys wear. But it is what it is. But all black? Really? Yeah. All black? I'm thinking about Bearcats when you say all black.
1: I think the majority does, Ronnie.
0: That's my issue. It's like Ohio State's just over here unveiling a new black uniform, trying to sell some tickets, trying to sell some merch, and UC fans are like, hey, we did that first. It's like, okay, cool. Nobody's taking that away from you. Why are you mad at us?
1: I didn't say I was mad.
0: That's what I'm saying. So
1: I
0: this
1: took
0: is the way
1: of respect.
0: Yeah, exactly. See?
12: Yo, Tony, Austin, Bon, and Easy. Oh, Austin, gosh. Thanks for retweeting my tweet, getting some traction. It's cracking me up. I'm going to the polling thing tonight. Hopefully I see Big Tone there. That'd be pretty cool. Dude. Shake his hand.
1: Are you kidding me? You're not coming to Dickman's?
0: Yeah, seriously.
1: Come on, man.
0: You should go to both the Foling thing, I think Sam Hubbard's thing, and this, the Dickman show tonight. And
1: dressed
0: you should be dressed
1: red.
0: Like that.
1: Yeah. Yep.
13: Hey, guys, what's up? Anyways. Austin, you just said something that really struck a chord with me.
1: Uh-oh.
13: Really at home. You know, oftentimes when I'm out in the public, people come up to me and they say, Brad in the B.A., blah. You need some kind of a line. You need a hook.
1: Yeah.
13: You need a shtick. And I say, no way. Brad in the B.A. is who he is. Blah.
1: That's right.
0: Yep.
1: Stay true to yourself, man.
0: Yep.
14: Hey, any of you people out there getting on this guy for being a fan at a sporting event, you guys are all, he done something that all you idiots would have done. If you want to get on him, how about we get on him for wearing a soccer jersey at a baseball game? And let's kind of mix up our glove here there, guy. I mean, that glove looks like it came attached to a baseball bat and a ball at Walmart. Like, why can't we mix in a Heart of the Hide, a Pro Preferred, or an A2000? All you idiots would have tried to do the same thing.
0: Oh, man. Yeah. I was looking at baseball gloves the other day, and I really wanted to buy a new one because mine are all just beat up from when I was a kid. But I can't justify a $250 purchase for something I'm going to use twice a year.
1: There's still, I was saying this the other day, coaching Wilder's baseball team and like tossing pregame, there's still something about like, I just want to find like one of the other coaches and just let it loose a little bit.
0: Yeah. Yeah.
1: You don't really get to with them at that age, but man, I'd like to just kind of maybe crow hop into some long toss.
0: A little janitor throw.
1: See if we can pop the mitt a little bit.
0: How does your elbow do with baseball?
1: About the same. I could probably get like 30 or 40 in.
0: Okay.
1: But the numbness doesn't affect as much because it's, you know, numbness in, you know, I can grip a baseball a little bit more with the numbness than a football using all the fingers.
14: And everybody want to get rid of Nick Kroll, too. I mean, what are you going to get? Obviously, he don't make any money. The Reds are involved with the Make-A-Wish Foundation. That's how he got his job in the first place. I mean,
15: oh, Bartman Part 2.
0: Yeah.
15: Oh, you think... I think Omen's a scary movie. Man, if you're a Reds fan, 6, 7, 8, 9 can be a little scary.
0: Yeah.
15: Asking dude to bunt when he's never bunted in his life. That's a little scary. It can be a drunken.
1: Well, I got news for you. 6, 7, 8, 9 today is combined for 4 RBIs.
0: Okay.
1: Jose Trevino with an RBI, two RBI single.
0: I'm sitting here thinking, you got 5 innings to screw this up.
1: Yep.
16: Austin, you got to get a Cleveland steamer. I hear they're the best sandwich in town.
17: Tony Austin, George again. Hey, if you want to rate these cities up north, where Austin City is not a clean city. So this is how you do it. You go number 5, Piqua. Dirty, dirty, dirty.
0: Yes.
17: It's like a Springfield.
0: I agree with
17: and
0: that.
17: And then you go to Sydney, number 4. No. And then 3, you're getting cleaner as we go. We got Troy. Then Vandalia, and then Tip City is a nice
0: dang. I mean, I agree.
17: The city is not a nice little city. It's pretty gross.
0: No, that's not true. That is wrong. Mm. Now, I agree with the Tip City ranking. Tip is beautiful. Just the Tip City. But, and I also agree with the Piqua ranking. That's a disgusting place. The other ones, though, I mean, Sydney is beautiful. It's getting much better, George. You probably can't tell you got cataracts from smoking cigarettes and getting smoke in your eye your whole life. Golly.
18: Go to Butcher and the Brewer.
1: Oh.
18: Place is fire.
1: Okay. That sounds like a cool place.
0: Butcher and the Brewer. All right. Noted.
19: Hey, Tony. Hey, Austin. Just sitting here with my kneecaps touching against my mom's on the floor watching the highlights of the game last night. Did y'all see me on the TV? That was me who made that catch in that field. That was me, yes.
0: That was John Michael who made the catch?
1: Oh, my gosh.
0: Or a John Michael impersonator? Okay, we're done here.
1: I've got an update. 6, 7, 8, 9 combined for 6 RBIs now after a key Brian Hayes double.
0: Okay.
1: This team, man. Tell you what, 23-21, night and day different than 22-22.
0: Oh, without a doubt.
1: We're battling now,
0: feels
1: baby.
0: A lot different.
1: We're battling.
0: Feels a lot different.
1: See if we could end the show today on a much better topic than the start of the show. We'll finish up hour number 2 next.
0: We're gonna do 2 segments.
1: That's what I meant.
0: We're going to come back with a little bit of Clint Black.
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0: soon. We'll get you a quick PGA and Reds update. 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
4: It's the coolest day of the work week. Temperatures start at 45 and only warm to 66. We'll see a mostly sunny sky and a north wind today. Tonight, back down to the mid-40s. Tomorrow's high increases to 72. You'll see a lot more cloud cover and maybe a stray shower chance, but the better storm chance begins Friday night, and then we'll see spotty storms throughout our Saturday forecast. That's the forecast. I'm 9 First Warning Meteorologist Jennifer Ketchmark.
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15: Pour me another one. 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
0: Welcome back, Cincy 360. 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We'll talk NFL. We'll talk schedule release and much more in our number three. Reds are through the top half of the fifth inning, despite a fielding error on a ball by Chase Burns, followed by a throwing error by Jose Trevino, followed by a catcher's interference that awarded first base. Chase Burns gets around it. He is through five. He has allowed one hit, one walk, struck out six on 76 pitches. The Reds have accounted for six runs, two on a Matt McClain home run, two on a Jose Trevino bases loaded single, and then two more on a Key Brian Hayes RBI double. So Hayes, Trevino, and McClain combining for the six RBIs. Reds will come to bat in the bottom half of the fifth with the heart of the order, Ellie De La Cruz, Sal Stewart, and Spencer Steer coming up to plate. In the world of golf at the PGA Championship, it is a four-way tie for first place at 3-under. Unfortunately, Austin, I'm looking at Jordan Spieth, who I believe, wasn't he at 3-under at one point?
2: Yeah, I think the last time we talked about it.
0: He went bogey on 16 and 17. He's down to 1-under.
2: He's back.
0: So Jordan Spieth, looking at some of the names on the leaderboard as well. Jason Day still at 1-under. His round is done. Brooks Koepka on hole 17 has a birdie putt upcoming to finish up his round. He's 1-under. Jordan Spieth also 1-under. I am looking. John Rahm is even par on the day. Ricky Fowler is at even par on the day. I'm looking for Rory McIlroy.
2: Keep looking.
0: Where is Rory McIlroy? Is the blister becoming an issue for Rory?
2: I don't know. I'm not watching.
0: I can't find him on the list.
2: I'm watching the Reds.
0: I've got the list in front of me, but I can't find him. Bryson DeChambeau, 6 over 76 today. Rory McIlroy, 3 over on the day. Not good for Rory. We will take our break here to finish up hour number two. Hour three is next. We'll dive into the football. We'll dive into schedule release and much more, including your phone calls on ESPN 1530 Cincinnati Sports Station.
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0: 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Now, it's hard to do this on a day where the Reds play day baseball. And as the day goes on, Austin, there are different reports out of what the actual schedule is. And we'll get to what we know versus what we don't know as it relates to the Bengals schedule on this schedule release day across the NFL, officially set for 7:30 tonight.
2: I don't like the schedule leak.
0: I despise it.
2: Culture.
0: I despise it.
2: Like, I don't think it's a good move. Nope. And I understand that it's probably nearly impossible to keep a lid on it for the NFL because there's so many people that need to know and are given the schedule ahead of time, probably 24-ish hours prior to.
0: Agree.
2: And there is good reason for that, and teams and people and blah, blah, blah, blah, blah. But it gets into the wrong hands, and people leak it for personal gain or report on it for personal gain, and I just don't think that's right.
0: No, I despise it.
2: And, I mean, I get people want to book trips and get the best deal on travel and blah, blah, blah, blah, blah. And I understand that. But also, like, the NFL tries to make this a thing, and I think it's a fun thing that they do, especially with all the videos that come out that all the teams are going to put out tonight at 7:30. I think it's become one of, like, the most fun events because of that. And I don't think anybody takes it all that seriously. But, like, why do you have to leak it?
0: That's my thing. Like, this today, I think, is more about the creative of the social teams for the teams as well.
2: Right.
0: And that's turned into a cool thing. And I get it because it's not the nature of the world today. But how cool would it be if you actually didn't know anything about the schedule until you saw that video released?
2: Yeah, exactly. And that's how it used to be. A few years ago, it was like that.
0: Yep.
2: I think the other part, too, is there's so many damn games that are announced prior to anyways.
0: Yeah.
2: Like, we knew all 9 international games 2 days ago.
0: Yep.
2: And yesterday they started throwing out the Thanksgiving games and blah, blah, blah, blah, blah. I think it's lame. I think it's, number one, I think it's lame that they actually announced so many of them beforehand.
0: Agreed. Agreed.
2: If I were the NFL in the future, and this is not, I mean, from what we do and from our business, this would be going against that. I would give them like a, it's like May 13th next year. Hey, we're releasing the schedule tomorrow.
0: Mm-hmm.
2: And you're sent the schedule at, like, I don't know, the teams are sent the schedule at noon that day.
0: Would you ever penalize teams if they do leak their schedule? If they do have leaks within the organization?
2: Yeah, if they leak their own schedule, that's one thing.
0: Yeah.
2: But, like, it's probably nearly impossible to figure out who leaks what.
0: Mm-hmm.
2: And then there's a difference between leaks and reports.
0: Yeah.
2: And there's some reports that I very much believe.
0: Yep.
2: When
0: that's
2: it comes
0: the hard
2: to the
0: part.
2: Bengals.
0: All right, let's go through what we had.
2: Okay.
0: Now, I did mine yesterday.
2: I wrote mine in my notes app yesterday at 4:58 p.m.
0: Oh, I was at 5:30.
2: I have the timestamp. Oh, super.
0: I sat down and did this right before I hopped on with Chad Brendel and the guys at Bearcat Journal. Week one, I have them opening at home. And I headed against the Jacksonville Jaguars.
2: Oh.
0: The Jaguars.
2: Of
0: Trevor Lawrence, Liam Cohen and company. I mocked the Jags coming in week one.
2: I had the Texans on the road week one.
0: Okay. Going away from home. By the way, that Texans game, that's going to be a tough game.
2: I should also say, I didn't put much thought into this. I wasn't thinking about the Reds calendar. And
0: no,
2: all that.
0: I was
2: just like, just put 17 games down.
0: I had Jacksonville week one. By the way, that Texans game, that's one I would rather see late in the year.
2: You think so?
0: I just think how good that Texans defense is. I'd rather the O-line be completely comfortable with where they are at.
2: I think that might be the best case scenario if you get Houston early. Oh,
0: fresh.
2: Because your offensive line's more than likely most healthy.
0: Yeah, so is their D-line.
2: That's okay.
0: Okay.
2: I'd rather do that than, I mean, they're deep as hell, than have Cody Ford or Brian Parker as one of the tackles in a game that matters in November, right?
0: Yeah. Week two. I had the first AFC North game. I had them traveling to Pittsburgh.
2: Oh, I also had an AFC North game. I had the Browns at home.
0: I feel like a lot lately we've seen Browns early in the year, Browns late in the year.
2: I know.
0: I had Pittsburgh. You have the Browns. Who'd you have week three?
2: Week three, I had the Saints coming to town.
0: Oh, you and me both.
2: Oh, we do.
0: Tyler Shuck, baby.
2: Yeah.
0: Release that schedule.
2: Let's get Shuck.
0: Austin and Tony's leaks.
2: Yeah.
0: It'll be nowhere close.
2: No.
0: Week four. I have them going down to Miami to see newly minted paid A-Chain and the Miami Dolphins.
2: In week four, I had them traveling to Pittsburgh.
0: Okay. Well, so you got two AFC North games early.
2: In the first four.
0: Okay. Well, I have two in the first five. I have them going. I have Cleveland coming in week five.
2: Okay. In week five, I had a home Sunday night football game against the Kansas City Chiefs.
0: Okay.
2: We've seen some tent pole games from the NFL in weeks four and five in the past. Mahomes, you would think, healthy a month into the season. Burrow, you would take the chances of him still being healthy and the NFL thinking in that thought process.
0: First thought I had week six, they go to Baltimore, and in the first 6 weeks, they have three AFC North opponents, which I would like. And this is more wishful thinking. It's not a primetime game, but I have them going to Baltimore and getting the best of the Ravens while they're still kind of fresh in that Jesse Minter era.
2: I had them back-to-back road games, week six and week seven, at Carolina and at Indianapolis.
0: Okay, I'm with you on week seven. I have that at Indy as well.
2: Mm-hmm.
0: Week eight.
2: So we've gotten week three and week seven.
0: We had week three and seven as the same.
2: We were aligned.
0: I have week eight. I had them getting a little bit of a layup before heading to Madrid. I have them facing the Titans.
2: You and me both.
0: Okay.
2: At home against Tennessee.
0: Okay, so we're aligned on three of these so far. Obviously, we already know what week nine is.
2: Falcons, Madrid.
0: So week 10, I'll go bye week.
2: I had started to hear rumors that it was not going to be a bye week after Madrid yesterday. And I had also read that Pittsburgh isn't going to get one when they come back from Paris, and I heard that Cleveland didn't get one last year.
0: Okay.
2: And so it made me think the Bengals are going to get screwed by the NFL. They don't get a bye week, week 10.
0: Now, I felt like when they first started doing international, it was guaranteed you'd have a bye afterwards. Is it now just becoming too difficult if that were to be the case because of nine international games?
2: I don't know if it's that or as much as they think it's not that big of a deal. And they don't actually care how the players think or feel or recover.
0: Okay.
2: So in week 10, I had them at home against the Steelers for a 1 o'clock game.
0: Okay. What do you have week 11?
2: That's when I had my bye.
0: Okay.
2: Week 11.
0: I go week 11, week 12. I went at Washington and then I went home versus Kansas City. Week 11, Commanders. Week 12, Chiefs. I feel like with the Chiefs game, I don't think they'll put it too early, but I also don't think they stick that at the very back end of the schedule because you still want it to mean something regardless.
2: Week 12, I had the home Thursday night game against the Baltimore Ravens.
0: Okay.
2: I thought that would have been ideal. You're coming in after the bye, Baltimore at home on a Thursday night. It would have been beautiful.
0: Okay. Week 13, I have them going to Cleveland.
2: Ugh.
0: Yeah. Getting that out of the way.
2: Week 13, I had them at the Commanders on Monday Night Football.
0: Okay. Okay. See, I didn't go the distance. I didn't write down. I'll add my prime times, but I didn't write down my prime time ones here. Week 14, I have Tampa coming into town.
2: That would have been ideal.
0: Reuben Bain coming into town to take on the Bengals. Week 14, Tampa. Who'd you have?
2: Week 14, I had them at Miami.
0: Okay.
2: Similar to last year.
0: Later in the year. Nice trip for fans. Colder weather here. Week 15 and 16, I went back-to-back road games at Houston, at Carolina. At Houston, at Carolina.
2: In week 15, I had them home against Tampa. In week 16,
0: we're close on these.
2: I know. In week 16, I had them at Cleveland.
0: Okay. I finished up the slate with AFC North games. I'm buying the Kool-Aid of what people were starting to report yesterday and talk about with, and we've heard it a ton today, New Year's Eve, Baltimore here on December 31st.
2: Week 17 and 18, I had them both TBD games, 17 at home against Jacksonville, 18 on the road at Baltimore.
0: 18, I had Pittsburgh here. So we both agree on AFC North to wind it down. Mm-hmm. Okay. I think we're aligned more so than I thought.
2: I had three primetime games.
0: Primetime or standalone?
2: Work with me. I had a Chiefs Sunday night game in week 5, a Ravens Thursday night game in week 12, a Commanders Monday night game in week 13, and then I had one standalone game being the Falcons game.
0: Okay.
2: And I figured that the either Jags or Ravens would get flexed into a standalone game.
0: Okay. I obviously had the Thursday night against Baltimore. I had the Tampa game just because I like the storylines as a primetime game. I had Kansas City. I had at Pittsburgh week 2 as a primetime game.
2: Speaking of the Tampa game, when it comes to reports.
0: Now, that's where I was going to go to next.
2: That's one of the games that has been reported by Jordan Schultz, who is maybe not a friend of this show, but a friend of the Mo Egger show.
0: Mm-hmm.
2: He says that the Tampa Bay Buccaneers will travel to Cincinnati for week 1 in the Bengals' home opener. If that's the case, your immediate first thought is what?
0: Reuben Bain Jr.?
2: I had the same thought, yeah.
0: I mean, I think you also think of former number one overall picks in Baker Mayfield and Joe Burrow.
2: Mm-hmm.
0: For me, the year that Emeka Egbuka had last year, and I think it's going to look a little different for Tampa because you don't have Mike Evans for the first time in forever.
2: Yeah.
0: If that's true, I would rather get Tampa early on.
2: Yeah, that was my thought, too. They have a bunch of different coaches on their staff than what they did a year ago. Keep in mind, Tampa finished 8-9 last year.
0: Yeah, and completely melted down at the end of the year.
2: There was a belief by some that Todd Bowles should be fired.
0: Mm-hmm.
2: And so he kept his job and basically flipped out the entire coaching staff. They made a huge move by acquiring Jake Browning in the offseason to be the backup to Baker Mayfield. So we would probably get the Jake Browning and the sideshow of his fiance coming to Cincinnati in week number 1, which would be kind of funny.
0: Yeah.
2: But, you know, Tampa spent some money on their defense. They spent some time on, you got Vita Vea, who I talked about, and testing the interior of that offensive line early on. I want the test for the offensive line to come early because I want them to be healthy.
0: That would be one, yeah.
2: And that, I think, would be one. Obviously, Reuben Bain is going to have his hair on fire. They added Kenneth Gainwell.
0: Mm-hmm.
2: And if you remember, if you watched Pittsburgh at all last year, Kenneth Gainwell was a huge part of their offense.
0: I also look when diving in, and I'm just going to stick with Jordan Schultz right now, some of the things he's said. How about some of these other schedule reports that he's reporting on? One, Christmas Day, you get Bills Broncos. Mm-hmm. That'd be a fun one on Christmas.
2: Two Christmas
0: games. I saw Packers Bears reported on Christmas.
2: Yeah.
0: Also from Jordan Schultz, Bengals' schedule starts with their first 7 games all kicking off at 1 p.m.
2: Yeah.
0: He says that would be no primetime love from the NFL until weeks 10 and 11.
2: If you consider like that and some of the other leaks that are out there, it to me is a schedule that's very similar to the one the Bengals had in 2021.
0: Mm-hmm.
2: Yeah, there's a rumor out there that they're playing Pittsburgh in week 3. There's a rumor out there about when they play Baltimore. I don't know what all's true and what's not, but if you remember that 2021 season, obviously they weren't that good in 2020, and Burrow was coming off the knee injury and blah, blah, but they had a ton of 1 o'clock starts to start their season.
0: Yep.
2: And it, with the exception of maybe one, that week 4 Thursday night game they played against Jacksonville. So, like, I'm run it back. If we get the same results as 2021.
0: If that is true, and again, that's coming from Jordan Schultz. If that is true, and you're not talking about any primetime games through week 7 – for the Bengals. Is that a good thing when you're talking about Joe Burrow, this team, keeping that consistent slate, that consistent schedule? Do you like that from a scheduling point?
2: I would think so. I mean, you would be able to answer that better than me.
0: But I think it keeps you in a great routine.
2: Right. That's what I was going to say. Like, if you know, like, obviously those games can get flexed the later you get into the season. But, like, if you know, hey, this is our schedule, this is where we're going, 1 o'clock every Sunday, you know how the practice schedule is going to be, you know what the meeting is going to be, and you get that for basically 2 months.
0: Yeah.
2: I mean, I think that can be an advantage.
0: Yeah.
2: I don't know if it's a huge advantage, but like just the comfort of routine. And, yep. And we talk all the time about professional athletes and how much routine matters to them.
0: Yeah. I'm interested to see when the bye week falls, because I like a bye week that's kind of at the middle or later part of the year, especially with the 17-game season. I'm interested in that. I was also interested from Warren Sharp today. We mentioned Sharp football a lot here on this show. How about the Thanksgiving slate?
2: Yeah.
0: Thanksgiving Eve, Packers-Rams.
2: Sign me up.
0: Thanksgiving Day. This is incredible. Bears-Lions,
2: mm-hmm.
0: Eagles-Cowboys,
2: yeah.
0: Chiefs-Bills.
2: Yes.
0: Black Friday,
2: uh-huh.
0: Broncos-Steelers.
2: Ooh.
0: I mean, that's getting after it.
2: Yeah.
0: That is getting after it.
2: When it comes to, we can take a break and open up the phone lines, what you want to see
0: yeah.
2: in the Bengals schedule release coming up and what you believe or don't believe. But there's a series of reports for these brutal stretches for both the Kansas City Chiefs and the Pittsburgh Steelers.
0: I'd hate to see that.
2: That I want to talk about.
0: I would hate to see that. Let's dive into that next. And let's do this. We'll open up the phone lines as well. What are you looking for? Not necessarily opponents, but you know, one of the things we talked about with Mo yesterday, can you, and Dan Hort alluded to this as well, at what point in the year are you facing the new head coaches or teams that struggled at quarterback? Those are the things. What kind of takeaways are you looking for? And we'll talk about some of the other leaks out there as well. Phone lines open, 513-749-1530. It's hour three, thanks to Rolling Homes on ESPN 1530, Cincinnati Sports Station.
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12: 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How did my father become this scheming mastermind? 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
0: What about Christmas, Tone?
2: Oh.
0: What about it?
2: The Thanksgiving games have pretty much all been released.
0: Yes.
2: There are a bunch of reports out there about the Christmas Day games.
0: Oh.
2: And Christmas Eve games.
0: Okay.
2: Start with Christmas Eve. Houston at Philadelphia.
0: Ooh. Good luck, Jalen Hurts.
2: Christmas Day, Green Bay at Chicago.
0: Mm.
2: Packers are playing like two Wednesday games.
0: Let's say that's Christmas tough if you're like game. The Packers. You're at Thanksgiving, you're Christmas.
2: Buffalo at Denver. We talked about that one.
0: Mm-hmm.
2: And the Rams at the Super Bowl champion Seattle Seahawks.
0: Okay. I'm picking up what you're putting down.
2: Not a bad one. I was talking about the idea of the Bengals starting all seven games at 1 p.m. to start the season, according mm-hmm. to that report. Warren Sharp had some stats about that.
0: Oh, okay.
2: Joe Burrow in road games. First of all, he's saying doing a bunch of games at 1 o'clock is a good thing.
0: Mm-hmm.
2: He said, especially for road games. Joe Burrow in road games since 2022. He is 8-3 on Sunday at 1 p.m.
0: Oh.
2: He is 4-2 on Sunday at 4 p.m. He is 4-5 in primetime any day on the road. Now, obviously, a lot of those came in Baltimore. But
0: sounds like something you want.
2: It is sounding. Maybe there's something to that.
0: Sounds like something that's
2: we were
0: a good thing.
2: Pontificating about that before even having the numbers.
0: That's right.
2: So some of these potential stretches for other opponents in the AFC. Again, according to reports, Warren Sharp says that this run for the Steelers could be brutal. According to this report, in Week 10, they would play Sunday Night Football here against the Bengals.
0: Loss.
2: In week 12, they would play Black Friday at home against Denver.
0: Oh.
2: In week 13, they would play Sunday Night Football at home against Houston.
0: Yikes.
2: Who they lost to in the playoffs last year. Week 14, they would play Monday Night Football on the road at Jacksonville. That's a pretty tough stretch.
0: Yeah, good luck to them.
2: Four late season primetime games. And they also have to play in the first game in Paris in week 7. I would imagine the Steelers would like to have Aaron Rodgers for all this.
0: Yes.
2: And then as far as the Chiefs are concerned, this coming from John Breach, CBS writer, son of the Bengals legend, Jim Breach. He says, if these schedule leaks are correct, the Chiefs would have a brutal four-week stretch starting on Thanksgiving. We talked earlier. They play Buffalo in Buffalo on Thanksgiving. And then a week later, they are in Los Angeles against the Rams for Thursday Night Football. Followed by, according to this, a trip to Cincinnati in week 14.
0: Okay.
2: And then they go back home to play the Patriots on Monday Night Football.
0: Love it.
2: So, I mean, we've seen this with Bengals games in the past where they have like three games in 11 days.
0: Yes.
2: And road primetime games. And, and just these stretches where you're like, golly, how are the Bengals going to survive this? Well, if the Chiefs and Steelers have to deal with that, that makes me feel better.
0: I would love that.
2: No matter what happens on the Bengals schedule.
0: I would love that.
2: Yeah.
0: I want to ask you on the schedule itself, that first moment you'll lay your eyes on it later. What are your initial thoughts? Because the things like where my mind goes, when's the bye?
2: Mm-hmm.
0: Remember previous years, they've had to play three games in what, 11, 12 days, something like that. What are those stretches like? So I'm looking at byes. I'm looking at who you play going into the bye, who you play coming out of the bye. When does the bye week land, I think, is important based on just how physical and demanding an NFL season is. And if the reports are true that their first seven games are all at 1 o'clock, well, then I would like to wait until later in the season to get that bye because you're already in that routine. You're not coming off a night game or something like that.
2: Yeah.
0: Also, we talked about it before, new coaches in the NFL, teams that struggled at quarterback, do you get them earlier in the season rather than later in the season? When I'm first

0: You mentioned the indie game. Any of those games that you're like, man, I'd love to go see that city or that opponent. It's really not.
1: I've been to Houston, and I've been by their football stadium, and it's cool, but it's kind of out of the way. Houston's a weird city because there's like four different downtowns.
0: Yeah.
1: Now, the Houston Astros, where they play, that's cool as hell. Awesome ballpark, worth the trip. Yeah. I can't recommend it enough. I don't know that I'd be all that interested to go watch the Bengals play the Texans. Miami, I have no interest in that. And I've heard that the traffic there is horrible. The only experience you'd be getting at Miami is that you get to go to a warm state.
0: Escape the cold.
1: And I don't like heat, so I don't care about that. None of these other ones.
0: Yeah, Carolina. And Carolina is a cool city.
1: Yeah, that would probably be the one I'd be most interested in.
0: Yeah.
1: Because it's probably the most affordable.
0: Yeah.
1: Out of the
0: drivable. You could drive it if you wanted to. Six and a half hours.
1: Yeah. Outside of the AFC North cities, it's probably the most affordable. And And I've heard that the ticket prices in Carolina are pretty cheap because it's such a big bowl of.
0: Yeah.
1: You know what I mean?
0: I also think when the schedule comes out, you still get
1: a discount.
0: Yes. Let me know. I'll help you out.
1: Thanks.
0: I also think of like the stretch runs. Like there's just been times in recent years where it's like, man, this 4 or 5 week stretch is murderer's row.
1: Mm-hmm.
0: Do they still get that this year? If so, when does that land on the schedule? If it is a tougher stretch, would you rather that tough stretch be at the early part or the later part of the year? Based on who this team is, so many new bodies, so many new faces on defense. Do you want it to happen early on where maybe you can still surprise teams with how you're going to roll things out, or do you want more continuity and do it later?
1: I'd say later in the year.
0: Yeah.
1: You're a little more battle-tested. It's harder to dig yourself out of a hole early, and like this team's history suggests that they don't always start that fast.
0: Yep.
1: So for that reason, I would say we'll do it later in the year once we get something cooking a little bit.
0: Let's try to grab a phone call here before we get a break. I know Tim is calling in. Hello, Tim. How are you doing?
2: Hey, guys. How are you guys?
1: Good, man.
2: Hey, Doreen. Here's a leak for you.
1: Okay.
2: You know how you guys were talking about the bye week after the trip to Spain?
1: Mm-hmm.
2: I just saw that SI.com is reporting that the Bengals are playing Pittsburgh at home prime time.
1: Yeah, I saw that as well.
0: Yeah.
1: You said Sports Illustrated's reporting that?
2: Yes.
1: Okay.
2: And I think Channel 5 reported this, that they'll be playing Washington on Monday night game too.
0: Okay.
1: Okay.
0: Right. I like that. Thank you, Tim. Apparently, that would be interesting to me.
1: Apparently the people at Channel 5 have a lot.
0: Yeah, if they do play the Steelers the week after Madrid, I think that's interesting just because the bye situation that we talked about.
1: Yeah.
0: One other thing to monitor tonight. Will any team cross the line? Yahoo Sports reported earlier today that the NFL will not be reviewing teams' videos for jokes surrounding New England Patriots head coach Mike Vrabel ahead of Thursday night's annual schedule release.
1: Yeah.
0: Per Front Office Sports, the league is letting teams use their own judgment regarding potential content about Vrabel and his connection with Diana Russini. Does any team go down that path?
1: Yes.
0: Ooh, okay.
1: I would say most of them do.
0: That would be awesome.
1: And I think the one that will do it the most is the Los Angeles Chargers.
0: Chargers are always good.
1: The Chargers have the best social media team in the NFL.
0: Yep.
1: It's not even close.
0: Yep.
1: And their schedule release videos are often the best.
0: Yeah.
1: And I think they play the Patriots this year.
0: Ooh, boy.
1: Also, how about the NFL is not afraid of that story.
0: No.
1: At all.
0: And they shouldn't be.
1: It's going to be a Super Bowl rematch on opening night, right?
0: Correct.
1: New England's going to be in Seattle on the 9th of September.
0: Yep.
1: So, I mean, if you wanted to bury that, you'd put the Patriots at 1 o'clock against the Jets or something.
0: Right.
1: Instead, hey, Mike Vrabel, last time we saw you, you were in Sedona, Arizona.
0: Yeah, someone's going to do it.
1: Did you see the reports over the weekend too? Now that the photo of Diana Russini.
0: Oh no!
1: And
0: her husband.
1: Her husband.
0: Yeah.
1: Yeah.
0: What do you think about those?
1: I don't know.
0: I see a lot of people saying that those are
1: staged.
0: Those are staged.
1: Yeah. I'm also getting reports here from something that you said that apparently I missed.
0: Uh oh.
1: You said, "quote Carolina is a cool city."
0: Yeah.
1: So Carolina is neither a city or a state. So what did you mean by that?

0: Carolina's a cool place to live.
1: Also, still doesn't apply.
0: Charlotte is what I was saying. Charlotte's a cool city, not Carolina.
1: By the way, Elizardo de la Cruz.
0: Make it six.
1: Just had his sixth consecutive game with multiple hits.
0: Nice. Reds also, that 9-0 after a J.J. Blade 3-run bomb.
1: Mo Egger is apparently at Macatawa today.
0: Unbelievable, man.
1: Had no idea.
0: Unreal. One day we'll get out of this studio.
1: I'm hearing rumors about it, but I don't know if it's ever going to happen.
0: Yeah, probably not.
1: Macatawa.
0: That's a nice place to be.
1: Isn't that where, like, isn't it Marty Brenneman golfs there? Mark Scheer and those type of uppity-ups?
0: The uppity-ups, yes.
1: Yeah, okay.
0: And Mo today. We'll come back.
1: Mo, I mean, you want to talk about the top 1%.
0: Oh, yeah.
1: Yeah.
0: We will we'll come back.
1: Eggman.
0: Brief segment, and then we'll throw it to Mo Egger for quick hits on ESPN 1530, Cincinnati Sports Station.
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3: The Bengals will play their third ever international game in Week 9 when Cincinnati takes on the Atlanta Falcons in Madrid, Spain. Atlanta has a new head coach whose name and face are familiar as two-time Coach of the Year Kevin Stefanski moves to the Falcons from the Cleveland Browns. Speaking of familiar, the game in Madrid will mark the first time the Bengals play against Jesse Bates, their former safety who's become a mainstay in Atlanta. It'll be the Bengals and Falcons, with Cincinnati looking for the franchise's first ever overseas win on Sunday, November the 8th.
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0: Cincinnati Sports Station.
1: Can you?
0: Charlotte is a great city.
1: Can you write that down like you did with mine?
0: Everybody usually picks somebody?
1: Yeah.
0: Got it. Carolina's a cool city.
1: Cincy shirts, if you're
0: cool
1: listening.
0: Stadium. It's a cool stadium. Spencer Steer looking to make it a 3-for-3 day for him at the plate. Spencer Steer, we talked about him yesterday playing some good baseball.
1: And just L7.
0: Just missed it.
1: Yeah.
0: PGA Championship happening.
1: Yes. At Macatawa, right?
0: Well, no. Oh. No, that's just a different one.
1: Okay.
0: That's an LPGA event.
1: Oh, okay.
0: But in looking at the scoreboard for the PGA Championship, I can't help but think what our guy Drew told us yesterday.
1: Mm-hmm.
0: He said he thinks that the course is set up pretty easy and that he thinks some low scores are going to be posted. And I'm looking at a majority of the field right now, Austin. Most of the field is in. The leaders sit at 3 under on the day. Now, there's a different group. Like Martin Keimer is 2 under through 6 holes today. Luke Donald is also 2 under through 6 holes.
1: Two first names.
0: Most of these players are already through most of their rounds. I see the possibility of this setting up. If Scottie Scheffler comes out on his game today, he might be able to create some separation between him and the field.
1: When does Scootie tee off?
0: He just teed off. He just parred number one.
1: All right.
0: But knowing how the course is laid out, knowing what our guy Drew told us yesterday, feels like it's wide open right now for Scottie Scheffler to put some distance between him and the field.
1: Well, there's a lot of distance already between him and Bryson DeChambeau.
0: Oh, boy.
1: Do you know Bryson's score?
0: What Bryson finish at?
1: He's 6 over.
0: Yikes.
1: 6 over.
0: Yikes.
1: For Bryson, he is T-139. Not much better. Rory McIlroy.
0: Dang.
1: At +4. Dang. T-123.
0: I hate to hear
1: is
0: that.
1: Is Roars.
0: I hate to hear that.
1: I did too.
0: Let's break. Let's head out to Macatawa next.
1: The Eggman.
0: Well, we're not heading out there. We'll throw it to Mo for quick hits.
1: He could probably get us in.
0: On ESPN 1530, Cincinnati Sports Station.
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0: It is Cincy 360, ahead of the Mo Egger Show, which comes up in just a few moments. Mo, though, joining us now for Quick Hits. Mo, what's going on? Where are you at today?
21: Well, I'm here, Tony, at Macatewa Country Club.
1: Oh.
21: Which is, you know, it's where I usually play on the weekends.
1: Mm-hmm.
21: We're here for the LPGA Tours in Town. Venue change, date change, but it's the Kroger Queen City Championship presented by P&G, and these folks are nice enough to have us every single year. And so we're going to be broadcasting from 3 to 6. And if you know anything about me, you know that if I have the opportunity to smoke a cigar while I'm doing my show,
1: right,
21: I take advantage of that. But what I'm about to do on your show, guys, is I'm about to read the entire upcoming schedule for the season.
1: Okay.
21: Because I heard you guys, this is the definition of irony. 40 minutes ago, you guys are like, I hate all these schedule leaks. And then you spent the next 40 minutes talking about the games that have been leaked. Great work. So here it is. Okay? Ready? Cincinnati will open on the road at the Indianapolis Fuel on October the 17th.
0: Okay, I got that.
21: They will then come home on October the 24th, to play Bloomington. The next day, Cincinnati goes on the road to take on the Indianapolis Fuel.
1: This sounds familiar.
21: Then the Clones come home to take on the Fuel at
1: home on
21: the 28th. There's a Halloween game against the Wheeling Nailers. That's a 7-10 start.
1: You ever been there?
21: Trick or treat to Wheeling?
1: Yeah.
21: More times than I like to admit.
1: What about Nailers?
21: I've been to Nailers, too.
1: Mm-hmm.
21: They play the Wheeling Nailers the very next day on November the 1st.
1: Yeah.
21: Then they bounce over to Indy November 3rd.
1: When is the bye week?
21: Well, in hockey, as I'm obviously doing here, you get a lot of buys.
1: Okay.
21: Because they play mainly weekend games, so there's lots of downtime.
0: Do they have an international break?
21: Oh, I don't know about that. They don't have any international games, I can tell you that. So what we've all been waiting for today, the release of the 2026-2027 Cincinnati Cyclone schedule literally just came out about 10 minutes ago.
0: What I want to know, Mo.
1: I had no idea.
0: As you sit there at Macatewa, how are the greens rolling today? Fast, slow? What do you have you got any reports from actually on the course?
21: I think it's pretty fast today. I just watched a dog chase down a Frisbee. That's the sort of thing you typically don't get here at Macatewa.
0: No.
21: Now, that's the normally.
0: No, they don't allow
21: weekend,
0: that on the grounds.
21: But there was a guy chucking a Frisbee around with his dog. I don't know. We're going to find out throughout the course of the afternoon. We're going to have some folks stop by, some players. My friend Reagan Holgate from Fox 19 is going to be here. You know, she and I have agreed to play a round of golf with each other. She was apparently like a great golfer in college, and she's leaving town. So I would like to send her off with a humiliating defeat on the golf course at some point. We'll see. But this is an awesome event. It's a great day. It's schedule release day. I was listening to you guys at the top of the hour before you started talking about all the games that have been leaked.
1: And, did we talk about games that were leaked or reported?
21: Reported. Leaked,
1: okay.
21: Whatever.
1: Thanks.
21: Like, see, my favorite day in all the sports is Selection Sunday. Now, we had the 1 year with the leaked bracket, and I enjoyed that chaos.
1: Yeah.
21: But what I love about that day is we all find out together.
0: Yep.
21: And so this is a day that I try to avoid social media as best I can.
0: Mm.
21: And I don't want to know. Now, if your thing is, hey, I got to be the guy who tells everybody that I heard there's a game on New Year's Eve, 8 hours before everybody, fine, you do you.
1: But you're not entirely sure if you are ready to say that or not.
21: Yeah,
1: just
21: like,
1: maybe.
21: If that's, and look, those people are catering to an audience, because when you do go on social media on a day like today, there are folks who want to know this stuff, and I get it, right?
1: Mm-hmm.
21: Maybe you want to get a jump start on airfare, hotel, before a game actually gets crystallized. But for me, I like that Selection Sunday feel. We find out the entire schedule at once, and that's why I can't wait for it tonight. So I have willfully ignored all the reports, all the leaks. I have no idea who plays who when. We obviously know the Madrid game, which is why I can't wait for 7:30 tonight. I don't want anybody to spoil it for me.
1: Mm.
21: I don't want any, like, I don't open my Christmas presents on the 23rd. I don't open them on the 24th. I like Christmas morning.
1: Sure.
21: Tonight at 7:30 is the football equivalent of Christmas morning. And more than anything, I can't wait to see if I could visit the great city of Carolina.
1: It's a cool city, isn't it?
21: It is.
0: Who do you feel worse for today, Mo? Or who do you question more? The gentleman in the soccer jersey that Rob Spencer steers home run last night, or the gentleman at the soccer game that ran on the field just
1: Let's
0: to try to be close to
1: this
0: Messi?
1: Guy.
21: Who do you want me to defend?
0: Which one?
21: I'm not defending.
1: Glove guy. Like, that's your thing, right? People are supposed to do whatever they want at baseball games.
21: Well, don't interfere with play. I mean, if you bring a glove to the game and sit eight rows up and want to catch a ball, like, it doesn't bother me. It doesn't impact the game, but don't impact. Now, look, I think we could say the guy should not have reached over. I don't know that we need to spend 48 hours trying to hunt the guy down to ruin his life.
0: Will he be joining your show today?
21: I want him to come on because I want to give him a pair of tickets where I sit, where you cannot interfere with the gameplay, because he had a little boy with him.
0: Yeah.
21: That little boy didn't get a chance to see the end of the game.
0: Mm-hmm.
21: And so I want to give him a couple
1: of
21: tickets to the game on. I have my seats on May 29th. I cannot use them. And I sit in row S, so you're not reaching over. And I want that little boy to get a chance to see a game till its completion.
0: Mm.
21: So I think we can do multiple things. I think we could say, like, guy, my guy, you can't reach over and interfere with the ball. Like, don't do that. But I also think, like, we don't have to ruin the dude's life.
0: Yeah.
21: This isn't Steve Bartman. By the way, you know, we all look down our noses at those Cubs fans who, like, ruined Steve Bartman's life. That guy still can't come out of hiding. It's been 23 years, and the Cubs won the World Series.
1: I know.
21: So I mean, you know, when I did go on social media this morning, I was waiting for my dental appointment. I had a dentist visit today.
1: Good.
21: And, like, folks are, like, trying to find, they're like, oh, okay, like, the May regular season baseball game. Like, do you have anything else better to do on a weekday morning besides try to find out where this guy lives and works? So let's not shame the dude. The guy at the soccer game last night, see, this is where I get accused of being, like, a fuddy-duddy.
1: Could you say that one more time?
21: A fuddy-duddy.
0: Yeah.
21: Because I don't find the humor in the guy coming onto the field. We live in a society where people are, like, shooting each other left and right.
1: Yeah.
21: When I see the guy charge out onto the field, I suspect the worst, especially when he's charging toward a guy like Messi. You walk around downtown, you see people, like, muttering stuff to themselves. Like, there are truly unhinged people out there.
1: Mm-hmm.
21: I'm being serious about this.
1: Yeah.
21: We got people walking into churches shooting people. We got people shooting people. It's going to happen one day, and then it's not going to be funny. And I remember years ago, a guy charged toward Billy Hamilton at Great American Ballpark. And Billy Hamilton, like, ran away fast. And folks are like, oh, what's he doing? It's like, uh-uh, man, I'm on Billy's side. I don't know who that lunatic is. I don't know if he's armed. I don't know what his intentions are. And so, dude on the pitch, let's shame the hell out of him.
1: And that's what I think is weird about Messi's reaction, is, like, this has happened several times with him, and he almost, like, respects it if you get close to him and, like, will pose for the picture. Like, these people have tried to take pictures with him, and Messi, like, puts his thumbs up and smiles.
21: Yeah.
1: It's a surreal reaction to something that could be so dangerous from someone that, you know what I'm saying? I think his reaction to it's been very strange because it's happened many times.
21: Yeah, I guess he's used to it. I fear the worst when I see that, man. Yep. And, like, it's usually obviously some drunk dude or somebody whose buddies dared him to do it. And, okay, I'm always, like, for that guy last night, what was this morning at 9 a.m. like?
1: Yeah.
21: What big meeting at work did he miss because he was in the clink, right? So if you want to shame anybody, shame that guy, because I don't find it funny when guy runs onto the field, because I know the society we live in, man. And it's going to happen one day. And get mad at me for saying it. It's going to happen one day, and we're going to go, you know what? It's not funny anymore when a guy charges out onto the... And it's always a guy, right?
0: Sure.
21: It's always some dude all beard up. You know, it's never a woman, right? There's never a woman with her friends at the soccer game and like, hey, let's charge out onto the field and go try to beat up Messi. No, it's always a guy. So let's shame that dude and leave the guy. Let's admit the guy did what he shouldn't have done. Let's leave that guy alone. He made a mistake. By the way, there's a lot of us who would have done that, right? He shouldn't have done it. Was wrong. I was mad at him in real time. Don't like that he did it. We don't have to ruin his life. Let's ruin the life of the guy that tried to stalk Messi last night.
0: Lastly, Mo, what do you make? Obviously, big Chase Burns day comes up big for the Reds again today. But how about this? In the top of the eighth, they moved McClain to short, Spencer Steer to second, Will Benson to left, and they got Ellie De La Cruz out of the game. Does this count as Ellie's day off now?
21: Probably does.
0: He gets the final two innings off.
1: Light travel day tonight.
0: He's good to go going forward after his sixth consecutive multi-hit game.
21: Yeah, Ellie De La Cruz is really good. And he's got his own ice cream.
0: How about that?
1: I'm going to have to try some of that.
0: Mo, have a great show.
21: I'd be happy to mention it if somebody would bring me some.
0: Ice cream and a cigar.
1: There's a bunch in the freezer if you would have come to work today.
21: I was there for a few minutes.
1: I forgot. I saw you earlier. Yes.
0: Mo, enjoy all the festivities.
21: All right. See you guys.
0: At Macatee,
1: man.
0: And see you tonight.
1: Macatee Mo.
0: Macatee Mo. We're done. Cincy 360 is over. The Mo Wagger Show starts next on ESPN 1530 Cincinnati Sports Station. Have a great rest of your Thursday.

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20: I'm Christine Lisi. First round coverage of the 108th PGA Championship continues live on ESPN. Jordan Spieth, Brooks Koepka, Justin Thomas, two off the lead. Scottie Scheffler's three back. Rory McIlroy, seven off the lead after his opening round 74. Giants receiver Malik Nabers underwent a second procedure on his right knee this offseason, considered a cleanup procedure after he tore his ACL in September. ESPN NFL reporter Jeremy Fowler.
21: Not a cause of major concern, but it's never a good sign when you have multiple surgeries on a star receiver like this that you're hoping can play week one. Now, meanwhile, did they sign another receiver? They've talked to Odell Beckham, an old friend.
22: Mm-hmm.
21: Probably a little rusty, hasn't played in a while. He's very familiar with those New York football Giants, so they could add a receiver at some point.
20: NHL, after firing coach Chris Knobloch, the Oilers are seeking permission from the Golden Knights to interview their former coach Bruce Cassidy, who is still under contract with Vegas. Golden Knights can advance to the West Final in a matchup with the Avalanche with a win over the Ducks tonight in Game 6 of that second round playoff series. Baseball, the Mariners place catcher Cal Raleigh on the 10-day injured list with a right oblique strain.
23: Hey, it's your resident Super Bowl champ Chris Candy coming up Friday. Anthony Edwards is facing a must-win Game 6. I'll tell you why I'm confident in him getting it done. It's on Sportsmanlike, 6 a.m. Eastern, right here on ESPN Radio, ESPN2, and ESPNU.
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16: Cruiser working with an accident, southbound 275. It's on the ramp to 32 at Eastgate, heading eastbound. Southbound on 71, getting better. The earlier accident near Pfeiffer is now clear. Southbound 75 slows just a bit through Lachlan. Chuck Ingram with traffic.
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25: Good afternoon, I'm Mo Egger. This is ESPN 1530. Thank you so much for listening. We are broadcasting today from Mackatiwa Country Club, the home of the 2026 Kroger Queen City Championship presented by B&G. And an LPGA Tour event. It is awesome to be here. This is the second year that we have broadcast from this event. It's the first time that this event has been held at Mackatiwa. This is an event that typically has taken place late in the summer, and we've moved it to, I think, the sweet spot for golf. On the men's side, you got the PGA Championship this week, the LPGA this weekend here in Cincinnati. The folks here already have been extraordinarily hospitable, and this is, if you love golf, and I do, and I'm new to loving golf. That was a big COVID thing for me. Like, I fell in love with golf. First of all, like, if you're like me and you play muni courses, they don't let you at places like this. I don't know any rich people, so I don't know any members of this joint to come out and, you know, let me play. So it's really cool, A, to be allowed in, B, to get a chance to walk the course, see some of the world-class players who are out here. It is very family and fan-friendly, and tickets are available all weekend long. It is slightly chilly, I guess, a little bit on the chilly side. I got a hoodie on, but nonetheless, an awesome venue a terrific event. You can come out this weekend and watch some world-class golf. And the venue change is great for us because it's a little bit closer to home. This is a wonderful place. The LPGA Tour is on fire. We have a lot of players with local ties who are playing this week. And thrilled to be here for a second consecutive year. And we'll talk to some of the folks who are either playing in the tournament or involved with the tournament as the afternoon unfolds. Again, we thank the folks with the Kroger Queen City Championship presented by P&G for giving us a chance to broadcast from here at Macatawa. And hopefully we can come back every year because this is awesome. I like any show where they feed us. They fed me and my guy Mike Mills. That's always important. And if you know anything about me, you know that this time of year I'm always badgering Taryn. Like, how can we do the show outside? I want to do the show outside because outside is better than inside. And because outside you can smoke cigars. And nobody here has told me that I can't. So I sat here a year ago at when we did the show at the tournament last year at TPC at Rivers Bend, and I enjoyed a cigar. There were a lot of fans enjoying cigars, and so I've got one here. So really, I'm kind of in heaven. And again, thanks to the folks with the Kroger Queen City Championship presented by P&G and the LPGA Tour for having us out. This is going to be a lot of fun throughout the course of the afternoon. Having a lot of fun right now at GABP, the Reds are teeing off on a position player. UC's Joey Weimer out to polish off the game for the Washington Nationals. Cincinnati has brought out the long ball. They have put on their hitting shoes, so to speak, and they lead the Nationals 15-1 as D.C. takes its last licks in the top of the ninth inning at GABP. Cincinnati bouncing back after consecutive losses, including a really tough one last night. Reds have scored a lot of runs today, and they've gotten a couple of homers off the bats of J.J. Blade. Matt McClain went deep today. Dane Myers has hit a home run. Blade has driven in six. Ellie De La Cruz with another multi-hit game. But they also got another terrific start from Chase Burns, who's lowered his ERA this season to 1.87. And yes, they scored him some runs. Cincinnati scored two in the second, four in the fourth, three in the fifth. So he worked with a lead, and he worked with a cushion for a large chunk of the afternoon. But we said it with his last start on Saturday. They badly needed an ace-type performance from Chase Burns, and he gave it to him against the Astros. The Reds won that game 3-1. He gave it to him the previous Sunday when the Reds lost to the Pirates 1-0 through no fault of Chase Burns, who was magnificent that day. The term staff ace is subjective. Like, it's not an official title. And ideally, your staff has a bunch of staff aces. On this year's team, it's Chase Burns. It's not just the guy with the lowest ERA. It's not just the guy with the most amount of wins, which I couldn't tell you how many wins Chase Burns has, because pitcher wins and losses are meaningful stats, as we all know. The ace to me is the guy that stops losing streaks, that gives you length when you need it, that sort of quiets everything down when there's a lot swirling around the team. And let's face it, with the Reds, there's been a lot swirling around the team. They badly needed a win today. And what everybody's going to notice, it has just gone final 15-1. What everybody is going to notice, I think, first is the score, 15 runs, four homers, offensive explosion. But, man, more than anything else, Chase Burns is a stud. And him moving into that role, and look, man, by the time we get to August, hopefully Hunter Green is pitching. He's going to join the team on this road trip, I guess, coming up to Cleveland and Philadelphia. And hopefully Hunter Green comes back and pitches the way we know Hunter Green can. And hopefully Nick Lodolo figures things out. Last night he was staked to a 5-0 lead and then gave it all back. He hasn't figured things out yet. And Andrew Abbott has taken some steps in the right direction. Ideally, by the time we get to July and August and September, we're talking about a rotation that has a lot of different dudes that qualify as a staff ace. Right now it's Chase Burns. And can you imagine where this team might, they may have won today's game because they scored 15 runs, but for a guy who is still very young and very inexperienced, he has moved very quickly, and I think on a national level, very quietly, into that role of stopper, staff ace, whatever you want to call it. Thank God this team has him. 15-1, we'll have instant reaction from GABP throughout the course of the afternoon. Tonight's a fun night. It's schedule release night. We have a show at Dickman's, 6 hours, 6 to midnight, and I've had folks ask me, well, are you guys just going to talk about the schedule for 6 hours? No, we're going to talk about the Bengals, and we're going to talk about the upcoming season against the backdrop of knowing when they play, what schedule advantages may present themselves or may present opportunities to go on a run, which schedule challenges there may be for the upcoming season. To me, it's one of the most fun nights in all of sports. I was listening to Tony and Austin on Cincy 360 discuss schedule leaks. I'm a very much a to each their own type of person. Like, if your thing is you want to be the guy on social media who tells everybody that you know when the Bengals play the Steelers or when they play the Ravens, or if you're a journalist and you think it's your journalistic responsibility to pass along information that the NFL would rather you not, you do you. If you want to spend all day refreshing Twitter, looking at social media, trying to find clues, trying to see if there's leaks out there, man, go for it. For me, and I can only speak for myself, what I like about tonight is the relative spontaneity of it. And I mean this, like, I've tried to avoid as much as I can on social media. We obviously know the Bengals play in Madrid against the Falcons. That came out on Tuesday. I have seen the report that the Bengals play on New Year's Eve against the Baltimore Ravens. That's been hard to ignore. And by the way, I think that's cool as hell. Playing on New Year's Eve night at home in a game that has a very good chance of carrying a lot of weight. Like, I'm here for that. Beyond that, I got nothing else. I don't know. I don't want to know. I don't know. I don't want to know what my Christmas presents are a week before Christmas. I don't want to know what they are the day before Christmas on Christmas Eve. I like the NCAA tournament selection show feel to tonight. And so I'm not going to come after people who decide to put that information out there. If that's something they feel like is in their best interest personally or professionally, do your thing. Me, I'm not interested. And I do feel like, as much as you do you, I do feel like the fact that so much gets leaked on a day like today, I don't want to say it ruins tonight. It makes it slightly less fun. Like, the NCAA tournament on Selection Sunday, which is my favorite day in all the sports, we had a schedule leak or a bracket leak. I think that was 2016. Bearcats were in the 8-9 game against St. Joe's that year. And the schedule leaked. And I found it amusing because chaos unfolded on the internet. I thought it was in some ways a rebuke of how CBS was handling the bracket that year, where they just drag things out. I believe that show that year was 2 hours long. And it's like, you know what? If you're not going to get right to it, which is what we want, fine. Here's the bracket. We could all see it. But it did undermine the event just a little bit. The great thing about Selection Sunday is we all find out together. Like, we find out who's in the tournament. At the same time, the teams in the tournament and not in the tournament find out who's in the tournament. We find out what the matchups are and where everybody is going at the same exact time as the participants. We all find out the same thing together. And I think that makes that day unique. I think that makes that day special. It is, I think, a little bit easier to keep under wraps a 68 or, unfortunately, soon to be 76 team bracket than it is an NFL schedule featuring 32 teams and a whole bunch of different venues and different television networks and streaming services. Like, it's more difficult to keep that under wraps. And we have some awesome people covering the NFL who have sources and ways of finding out when certain games are going to be played. But I can only speak for myself. What I like about tonight is we're all supposed to find out together. And again, if your thing today has been to find out when the Bengals play the Steelers, and like, there's a practical part of that that makes sense. I'll admit it, right? Like, if you can get a heads up on when a game in a certain road destination is going to be, and you can get a jump start on booking a hotel or a flight, like, I understand that. I'd rather just sort of have it all come out at the same time tonight and us all react to it together. So we'll do that tonight on the schedule release show, 6 to midnight on 700 WLW. First 2 hours are going to be Lance and Rocky, and then Tony and I are going to do 8 to 10. Austin and the Chickster will handle 10 to midnight tonight, and it really is one of the most fun nights in all the sports. It's kind of the last milepost before you get to actual football. In terms of things to pay attention to, I think my take is basically the same as everybody else's. From purely the standpoint of hoping the Bengals have the best possible season, I want to know how many AFC North teams they play early. because when you're in a division of transition, when you have all the new coaches that the AFC North has, and you can apply this to other teams on the Bengals schedule as well, I want to play as many of those games as possible as early as possible. So we'll see if the schedule makers do them any favors tonight. By the way, if that New Year's Eve game against Baltimore, which has been widely reported, ends up being a thing, that's a Thursday night, that would tell you the Bengals are not going to go to Baltimore on a Thursday for a fourth consecutive year. 16 after 3 o'clock. There's lots of ground to cover between now and 6. We've got some of the folks involved with the event here today at Macatawa. By the way, the sun has peaked out. It has been overcast for much of the early portion of the afternoon, and I would call today, I'm not a meteorologist, I could barely do this job well, but I would call today partly cloudy, but the sun has peaked out, and pretty nice weather for golf. I believe that is going to be the case all weekend long with warmer temperatures tomorrow, Saturday, and Sunday. We'll step away. We'll have instant reaction from Great American Ballpark. Reds beat the Nationals 15-1 today behind four dingers and six very good innings, again, from Chase Burns. That coming up here in just a few minutes, 17. After 3 o'clock, broadcasting from the Queen City Championship presented by P&G here at Macatawa, 17 after 3. 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
14: 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Northbound 71, the two center lanes blocked off from an accident between Smith Edwards and the Norwood Lateral. About a 35-minute delay back from Dana. Southbound 75, traffic stop and go from the Western Avenue to Fort Washington Way. 3 minute slowdown right now. I'm Eddie Zellick with traffic.
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6: 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Who were they? What made them so notorious? How did the internet, or sometimes the algorithm, choose them? And what does a person do when they're suddenly confronted with more attention than the human psyche can handle? Take The Dress, a story that went uber viral in early 2015 in spite of being, well, kind of a boring optical illusion. A mother of the bride in Scotland took a picture of a dress she was thinking about wearing to her daughter's wedding. But she saw the dress as blue with black lace, and her daughter saw it as white with gold lace. One BuzzFeed post later, every single person on the internet was talking about the dress. 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
10: But the disappearance of Nancy Rennie's daughter Carrie was quite unlike any other. 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
25: This is ESPN 1530 Mo Egger broadcasting from Macatawa, home of this year's Queen City Championship presented by P&G. And the cool thing about this event, a lot of players who are here who have local ties, including the three-time Big East Golfer of the Year from Xavier and Duke. But for our purposes from Xavier, Emma McMiler is with us. Fresh off the course, even par today. It's awesome to have you.
30: Thank you for having me.
25: I could tell. I interview a lot of people. And I could tell when I talk to an elite competitor, because you're sitting there, and I could tell, as you're waiting to go on, you're like replaying your round. You're locked in.
30: I am. Yeah.
25: Well, I appreciate you doing this, because I know you have a lot going on this weekend. Well, how did you feel about your day-to-day?
30: I had a solid round out there. Yeah. I was pretty proud of how I was able to fight whenever I was faced with adversity. So, did a lot of good things. I'm going to take those into tomorrow and clean up the mistakes that I had out there.
25: Now, you know this course like the back of your hand.
30: In a way, yeah. It's been a little while, but right. I'm refamiliarizing myself with it, and it's fun to get out there.
25: Very good. How cool is it? I know you've played in this event before when it was a Kenwood. How cool is it now to be on the LPGA Tour as a rookie? You're back in Cincinnati. You played at Xavier, had such an illustrious career. Now you're playing in an event in the town that you went to school in.
30: Yeah, it feels like I'm coming home in a way. Yeah. It's awesome to get back here, and it's somewhat of a full circle moment for me, having played in the event as a sponsor's invite whenever I was in college, and coming back now as an LPGA Tour member is really awesome, and getting this opportunity to compete another week is something that I'm super grateful for.
25: Now, these are going to sound like dumb questions, because that's what I do. So you had an illustrious collegiate career, played at Xavier, played at Duke, and then you're on the tour. Like, so how do you go from collegiate golf to now you're a rookie on the LPGA Tour? Walk me through that path.
30: Just a lot of work over the years, really. Yeah. Just putting in the work, practicing hard, and knowing that if I continue to improve every day that I'll reach my goals. And I still have a lot of goals for myself and big aspirations, and I'm just going to continue to work towards them.
25: Right. Yeah, but I mean, like, you know, you don't just call up the guy who runs the LPGA Tour and go, hey, can I get on board? It doesn't work that way. So, like, the time between, including college and now on the tour, walk me through some of the steps you had to take.
30: Right. I played in Q School following college yeah. in the fall, and then was able to earn Epson Tour status last year. So I played out on the Epson Tour for a year, mm-hmm. and then went back to Q School and made it through stage two, and then in stage three as well. I birdied 5 of my last 6 holes to earn my LPGA Tour card at the yeah. final stage. So yeah. that was pretty awesome to get that done. And now I've earned the right to be out here. So it's awesome.
25: I love how matter of fact you are about that. If I ever birdied 5 out of 6 holes, you do not know how I would have a hard time containing my excitement. And you just told it to me like I was telling you that I got my car washed or something.
30: Right. Yeah. It was pretty awesome. I was kind of in the zone and just kept making birdie after birdie. I knew I needed to make something happen if I wanted to qualify. So it was awesome to get to do that and be out here this year.
25: You're from Texas.
30: Yes, sir.
25: How did you end up at Xavier from Texas?
30: I played in the U.S. Junior Girls whenever I was in high school, and okay. that's kind of how I connected with the coach that was here, Brianna Jenko, and came up here and went on a visit and really fell in love with this place, Makatiwa, the facilities that they have out here, as well as the school. It just kind of felt like home.
25: When you went to Xavier, obviously you have aspirations to be on the LPGA Tour. That's your goal. But did you show up at X thinking, if I do what I'm supposed to do, and if I win all these accolades, I will be on the LPGA Tour? Did you have that as, like, something that felt realistic when you started college golf?
30: It definitely didn't feel realistic whenever I entered college golf. When yeah. when I came here, the expectations were, can I make the lineup? I really didn't know how good I could be. I knew I had a lot of potential in the sport. I kind of started a little bit later than some. So I just was going to work hard and see where the game took me. I mean, playing on the LPGA Tour was such a far-fetched dream, and to be living that reality is pretty cool. But when I came here, I just wanted to enjoy the experience of college golf and really had fun with my teammates and enjoyed all that college golf gave me.
25: Well, so, your yeah. coach, Brianna's like barely older than you guys.
30: Yeah, I know. She's pretty awesome. She's also accomplished a lot of things as a coach. It's pretty great.
25: Yeah. And so what is a weekend like this? And maybe it's a little bit different because you're in a town that you lived in, but what is a weekend like off the course beyond what we see?
30: Yeah, I'm staying with a host this week, a member here at Makatiwa. They've okay. been pretty generous to open up their home. So just off the course, I'm just trying to enjoy myself.

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1: Okay. I hope that happens.
0: Yes, sir. Thank
1: you. Thanks so much. Very good. That's Emma McMiler from Xavier and Duke playing this week in the LPGA event here at Macatawa, the Kroger Queen City Championship presented by PNG. We are broadcasting here until 6 o'clock. 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
3: 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There is still an accident northbound 71. It's got the left three lanes all blocked off between Smith Edwards and the Norwood Lateral. Right around a 30-minute delay back from Dana. Northbound 71-75, traffic slow from Donaldson up towards 12th Street, a 5-minute delay. I'm Eddie Zellick with traffic.
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17: Three staccato cries of Mayday and an eyewitness report of a mid-air explosion is about all that is known this morning of the British Columbia air disaster, which yesterday claimed 52 lives.
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20: We were told nothing.
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3: 26 away from 4 o'clock. That commercial's not going to get on my nerves at all. This is ESPN 1530. I'm Mo Egger, broadcasting from Macatawa, home this year of the Kroger Queen City Championship presented by P&G. The LPGA Tour in town this weekend. An awesome event, and thrilled to get a chance to do our show from here for a second consecutive year. Fun chatting with Emma McMiler from Xavier. Now we're joined by Casey Seaman, who is the Vice President of Tournament Business Affairs for the LPGA. That sounds complex. That sounds fancy.
4: Yeah, it's not as bad as it sounds.
3: No?
4: But, yeah.
3: It keeps
4: me busy.
3: Seems like you would have a lot under your umbrella with a job title like that.
4: There is a little bit. It's a complex tour that we have, but it's a lot of fun.
3: We were just talking off air. I was excited when, and this is nothing against the previous venue or the previous two venues. I was excited when you guys were posting up here. And I was excited when the tournament moved to the middle of May, because this is the sweet spot for golfers.
4: Yeah, I mean, we're sitting here on the patio looking out on this Xavier practice facility. It's beautiful weather. The players are enjoying themselves. Macatawa has been an incredible host for us.
3: Right.
4: And I think just the history with it, with Barney Kroger and William Proctor, and it all just ties together so perfectly with the partners we have here.
3: So the LPGA Tour comes to Cincinnati a few years ago, and it's bounced around a little bit. How do you determine where you're going to go? Is that an invitation? How do you end up here?
4: It's a complex process. I think we're always looking to be at a place that really wants to have us, as opposed to forcing something. Macatawa has opened just arms wide open to have us. Their membership is out volunteering. They're loving every second of it. And I think, golf course is super important to us. You want to find a course that's a good test. This is a beautiful Donald Ross design course that the players love. They said it's a little hilly for them, but I think it's been rave reviews so far.
3: Yeah. So, I mean, you're looking for high-end golf courses, right? Give me two or three of the things, just from the golf perspective, that you're looking for.
4: Yeah, I think you always start with the competition. That's what's most important.
3: Right.
4: We have our rules team, and agronomist heads around, checks out some courses in each market that we're in. So it always starts with the competition, but then it's also about the fan setup, how close you are to the city. You mentioned we're a lot closer to Cincinnati this year, which is cool. I mean, I remember I was driving through downtown, and it used to be another 40 minutes up the highway. And now I look down at my GPS. I'm like 8 minutes away from the golf course.
3: So it's you're really 20 cool. minutes from everywhere here.
4: It's
3: perfect.
4: Great. Yeah, and the players love it because they can get downtown. They can go have a nice dinner. They can go to baseball game, whatever else, and it's a cool
3: what
4: spot.
3: What do players say they're looking for in a tour stop, beyond championship golf course and that sort of thing? Beyond that, what are they looking for?
4: They love playing in front of big crowds, so that's always something we're going to look for. We want to be in a place where we're going to draw nice attendance. Golf course is important. If you really get into the nitty-gritty, they're going to talk about the food and player dining, and they're going to talk about the locker rooms and things like that, but there's a lot that goes into it, and it's not easy to pick golf courses. But when you find a place like this, I think it's really special.
3: Yeah. So it's the middle of May. It's Macatawa. It's seeming like a great time on the LPGA Tour.
4: It is. I've been here a little over 3 years, and the most exciting time in my tenure here. You probably saw we announced a great new broadcast partnership with FM to enhance our broadcast. We want to put these players on the ultimate stage for the world to see. We're going to be playing for almost $140 million this year across the season, which is a new record for us. You see Nelly's been having an incredible year. We're all kind of riding this Nelly wave and see if it keeps going. I haven't seen what she's shooting yet today, but it's been a really fun year.
3: And I think the trickle-down effect, and I noticed this. I've got a 9-year-old, and I've begged her, we can get some clubs, and we can get out and hit, and she's not quite there yet, but a lot of kids, a lot of young ladies, a lot of young girls are getting into golf. And that speaks to the popularity of the tour.
4: Totally. And, I was out watching when Nelly, Gino, and Lydia were all teeing off. I mean, what a power group.
3: Right.
4: And there's, the fans are, four people deep all around the tee and sitting on the back patio. You hear, a roar from outside. Somebody made a birdie putt. And, you don't see that every week. And but I think, to your point, the momentum is real, and we're super excited.
3: Yeah. What do you think the reason for that is?
4: It starts and ends with the players, and what we're really focused on is trying to showcase player personalities, get our fans to know them. I think you see that a lot on the PGA Tour. You have 10 to 20, maybe 30 players that fans know really yeah. well. And I think we haven't had that. And so we're trying to really form these really intimate connections between the fans and the players. So mm-hmm. when you flip it on TV, you know two or three of the names on the leaderboard at a minimum. And then I think from there, it all just kind of snowballs.
3: Answer this for me, because we did the show at the event last year, and I had buddies of mine say, like, well, what is it like when you go? And I go, yeah, like, get tickets and come check it out, right? Yeah. Even if you're not a hardcore golfer, like, you love the layout, there's lots to do. It's a cool scene. From your perspective, if somebody's listening to this going, I've never been to an event before, but maybe this weekend I'll show up, going to have good weather, what sort of things will they experience?
4: What I always tell people is it is such an intimate experience. Mm-hmm. If you go to, you know, say a PGA Tour event or a Major League Baseball game or an NFL game, you're not anywhere near the players.
3: Right.
4: And when you come out here, you're going to be standing right next to these players. You're going to be right up on the driving range watching them warm up.
3: My favorite part.
4: That's it. And, yeah. And you have this connection with players. And I think when people show up and see it, they feel it and they take it away. And you know, I say the same thing about our pro-ams. Like, our players are so personable. Mm-hmm. And I think that's what differentiates us, and it's a real asset.
3: Yeah, I said this last year, I can't go to a Reds game and have people stand behind the batting cage yeah. when Ellie De La Cruz takes batting practice, but you can stand there and be yards away from some of the greatest players in the world as they practice, much less follow them for 18 holes.
4: Totally. And half of them, if you're standing out on the fifth tee and they're waiting to hit their shot, they'll just start talking to you. I mean, it's like, you don't see that. There's not another sport in the world where that happens.
3: Yeah. Beyond the golf part of it, give folks an idea of some of the things they'll see when they come out this weekend.
4: Yeah, it's a super community-focused event. Kroger mm-hmm. and P&G are, like, so bought in on making this a fan-friendly experience where you can come out. It's not just to watch golf. It's to bring your kids out, have a good time, eat some good food, They do this event for the city of Cincinnati. It's mm-hmm. not for anything else. Like,
3: right.
4: they want this to be an incredible time to come out. They've got their a bunch of their brands are all over the place, which is really cool. Some interactive mm-hmm. Experience for the fans. So it's an incredible day. Just come out and enjoy yourself.
3: This event itself goes back to 2022,
4: correct.
3: If I'm not mistaken. So it's still a relatively new event. How does the LPGA end up in Cincinnati?
4: You know, it's funny. Cincinnati's actually almost a perfect market for us. Mm-hmm. We really thrive in mid-sized markets. You
3: right.
4: know, can get a little bit lost in the New Yorks and LAs
3: yeah.
4: of the world. And,
3: yeah.
4: And especially when you have Kroger and P&G that really...
3: Is that a gentle way of saying there's nothing going on here?
4: No. Well, what's ironic about it is Cincinnati, it's cool that there's still baseball, football.
3: Yes.
4: You have all the other sports,
3: yeah.
4: but it doesn't feel overwhelming.
3: Correct.
4: And I think that's what's cool. It's like people come out and they're like, this is like the thing to do this week.
3: Mm-hmm.
4: And when you go to some cities, there's like 50 things to do.
3: Yeah.
4: So I think that's what's cool about Cincinnati. It's a really cool size market.
3: Do events move on the calendar often? Because this started as late summer, I think late August, early September, and now it's middle of May.
4: Yeah, we're always really focused on the routing that we have for our players. Mm-hmm. As you probably know, we're playing all over the world. We're
3: yeah.
4: going to play 7 times in Asia, 3 times in Europe, Canada, Mexico. And so for our players, we want to have our player to build a schedule for them that makes a lot of sense. And geographically, it's easy to navigate.
3: Yeah.
4: So you're not going from LA to London to Korea to... So yes, is the short yeah. answer. Is like we need to move these around. And as events fall off and add on, it always takes a little bit of a reshuffle.
3: Yeah. Well, you guys have very quickly sort of carved out a niche space on the Cincinnati sports calendar, and it's cool. I mean, I said to you off air and on, doing it this time of year I think makes a lot of sense. You kind of get the weekend to yourself,
4: yeah.
3: and it's a lot of fun.
4: Yeah, we can't wait, and looking forward to an incredible weekend, and hope we get a lot of fans out to enjoy the golf.
3: Hope so. Well, thanks for having me, and thanks for stopping by.
4: Appreciate it. Thanks for having me.
3: You got it. That's Casey Seaman, the Vice President of Tournament Business Affairs for the LPGA. It is 17 from 4 o'clock. We're broadcasting from Mackatiwa, home of this year's Kroger Queen City Championship, presented by P&G. 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
5: 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An update to an earlier situation, northbound 71, there's an accident off on the right shoulder between Smith Edwards and the Norwood Lateral. 2 to 3 minute delay back from Dana. Southbound 71, more slow traffic between Taft and Fort Washington Way. 2 minute slowdown. I'm Eddie Zellick with traffic.
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11: I'm Julian Edelman. 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And guess what, folks? We're teammates again. And we're going to welcome you guys all to Dudes on Dudes.
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11: 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Roberto, what's Dudes on Dudes?
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3: 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I'm doing this later than usual because we've had folks to talk to. Reds beat the Nationals today, 15-1 at GABP. Cincinnati, four long ones. J.J. Blade had two of them. He drove in six. Dane Myers went deep. So did Matt McClain. So did Blake Dunn. Blake Dunn did not go deep. I don't know why I wrote that down. Blake Dunn went 0-for-4. Chase Burns pitched well today, and six innings of a two-hit shutout baseball. Cincinnati snaps a two-game losing streak. Reds are back above 500. They're off to Cleveland for a three-game series this weekend. It'll be a six-game road trip that also takes them to Philadelphia. You'll hear from some of the particulars from GABP in just a few minutes. What else do we have? We've got the Florence Yaws hosting the Mississippi Mud Monsters tonight. FC Cincinnati coming off their loss last night to Inter Miami. What else do we have? We have we got playoffs. We got playoff action. The NBA playoffs are dark tonight, but two games tomorrow, Pistons and Cavs. After Detroit's collapse last night in Game 5, Cleveland's up 3-2, a chance to close it out at home. And San Antonio up 3-2 in their series against Minnesota, Game 6 tomorrow night in Minneapolis. The Detroit game last night, I felt like they were in total control until they weren't. Two hockey games tonight in the NHL Stanley Cup playoffs. Buffalo hosting Montreal. That series tied at 2. And the Ducks hosting the Golden Knights. Las Vegas leads that series 3-2. Game 6 this evening in Anaheim. Reds win the ball game tonight, 15-1 over the Washington Nationals. A laugher. A much-needed laugher for the Reds. Here's Cincinnati manager Tito Francona meeting with the assembled pro baseball media afterward.
1: Sounded like a broken record, but what did you like about what made a burn so effective today?
2: I thought his breaking ball was very good, and they made him work a little bit. And then you know he had the where he didn't handle the ball at first, probably cost him an inning because he ended up throwing I think 15 pitches after that. But, man, when he needs to reach back with runners on, and then he can, you know, can speed him up with the fastball, and then he spins it so well, that's a good combination.
1: So many bright spots on offense today. I guess I'll ask, what did you like about the offense?
2: I'm trying to think I want to say this correctly. We had good vibes going in today. And that broke out the Tito Speedo. And kind of had a good feeling going in.
4: Did that pregame? That
2: was the whole game. Poor guy.
23: When did you break out the Tito Speedo?
2: I tried it this spring and almost suffocated.
4: A lot of great about hitting today,
2: I thought there was, and to your point, it was nice to see our guys swing the bat, you know, and we did some really good things early, and we kept going. That was good to see, and we needed a game like this.
24: Does it help when it was like everybody, you know, and when you guys have been going through it?
2: Yeah, and we've been on the other side of that too much, and so you know, take it when you can get it, and you know, use it to your advantage.
24: Speaking of broken records, JJ LeDay has really kind of established himself. You guys talked about wanting someone to take that spot, and he has really taken it.
2: Yeah, he's done a really good job. I agree with you.
3: Terry Francona, I guess he was referring to Mike Napoli wearing a Speedo in the clubhouse today, and I'm glad I didn't see that. Chase Burns, outstanding today. Chase Burns has made 9 starts this season. In 6 of them, he has allowed 1 run or less, including today 6 shutout innings against Washington. Here is Chase with the assembled local pro baseball media.
1: Chase, what was the key to your effectiveness today?
25: Just getting ahead, sticking to our approach. We had a good game plan going into it, me and Trevi. Just executing pitches. A lot of lefties out lineup. Just trying to get the ball inside, doing more.
26: Are these big starts just starting to kind of feel expected for you?
25: No. Every time I go out there, you know, I have a plan. So just going out there and doing my job, trying to put as many zeros as I can on the board. So.
4: What do you know you are?
25: You know, after every inning, I think, just going back, talking to DJ, what I did right, what I did wrong, and then attacking the next guy. But when you have quick innings, I feel like I'm in a pretty good rhythm.
24: Did you get to see that in the speed dial, or?
25: I did not. I have no clue what that's about, so no clue.
24: Apparently he was wearing Tito Speedo, and that was the key to the offense.
25: Yeah, I mean, anything that gets the boys going, I guess. I don't know.
4: Is there anyone who deserves some credit quietly behind the scenes with your great start to the year personally?
25: Trevino. I mean, me and him have gotten really close over this past year, and you know, that guy believes in me. So just having a lot of confidence in me, and you know, he trusts me, and I trust him. So you know, big shout out to Trevino.
4: See the offense get started early in the game, give you a lead. 2-0, I think it was in a second. What does that do for you?
25: It gives me a lot of confidence. You know, anytime we can get ahead. But then again, my job is to go out there and put up a zero right after that. So,
4: any extra pride, Chase, you take in
0: being a stopper back when a team's struggling and they turn you into a big spot to go out and deliver? Any answer prior to that?
25: Yeah, I mean, we're just riding the wave right now, good days and bad days. So I'm just going out there and trying to get the boys fired up and, like I said, do my job.
3: That's staff ace Chase Burns talking after today's 15-1 Reds victory over the Washington Nationals. And obviously it got silly at the end because, like Jose Trevino this past Friday, Joey Weimer, the former Bearcat, was called on to pitch for Washington. But a terrific start for Chase Burns nonetheless. And I mentioned before, 9 outings this year, he has given up 1 run or less in 6 of them. J.J. Bleday, a pair of homers today. J.J. Bleday has been terrific and a savior for this offense. He's now homered 6 times, has an OPS above 1,200 now. These aren't the sort of numbers that you're going to expect J.J. Bleday to put up as the season unfolds, but it's completely reasonable to wonder, should he have been on the big league club on opening day? Because they acquired him this offseason for a reason. He had a very good camp, put up good numbers in spring training, didn't start the season on the opening day roster. Maybe he should have. It's a good thing he's here now. J.J. talked with the assembled pro baseball media at GABP.
5: All right, guys, thank you very much. J.J., how nice was it to be able to just sit back and enjoy a big lead today?
6: It was awesome. I mean, we did good. We came out swinging and made some good adjustments and got up quick.
5: You drive in 6 today, 2 3-run home runs. Can you take us through each home run at bat?
6: Yeah, that third at bat, first home run, you know, I was just trying to, get the head out a little bit more. He was kind of getting on me a little bit those first 2 at bats. Made the adjustment and put a good swing on it. And then, the others was just trying to get something good to hit and not do too much. And, you know, thankfully, Great American helped me out on that second one.
5: Speaking of adjustments, what adjustment? This game's always about making adjustments. What adjustments did you make in the offseason coming into a Reds uniform? Is there anything you can pinpoint that you changed?
6: I'm just trying to be an athlete and be fluid with my swing. I feel like last year I was too stagnant and didn't have a lot of rhythm. So the main thing for me this offseason was get that fluidity back, get that athleticism back, and challenge myself. You know, don't just do flips and BP all the time. Like challenge yourself to get mixed BP and mixed flips, and that's helped a lot.
5: How impressive was Chase Burns today? And when you're trying to break a losing streak, pretty good guy to have on the bump, is he not?
6: Yeah, we have so much faith in that guy. He's electric with his stuff, and I'm just glad he's on our team.
5: Appreciate the time. Congratulations on the W.
6: Thanks, Jim.
3: That's J.J. Bleday. And when I said meeting with the assembled pro baseball media in town, I was referring to Jim Day. We stole that from Reds TV. That's because we subscribe to Reds TV, and because we pay $100 a year for Reds TV, we're allowed to steal their audio. So that's that comes with – that's. I don't know if you read the fine print in the subscription. 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That comes with the subscription. So just in case you haven't taken advantage of that, you're going to want to. J.J. Bleday, a big day, a pair of 3-run homers. Reds win 15-1 over the Nationals. The Ohio Cup on the line this weekend, Reds and Guardians in Cleveland. More on that coming up here in a bit. We're broadcasting today. It's gotten really pretty out. We're at Macatawa. It's the Kroger Queen City Championship presented by P&G. The LPGA Tour is here. We've got more Bengals schedule release stuff to get to a little bit later on. And we're going to chat with a Bearcat next on ESPN 1530 Cincinnati Sports Station.
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17: I'm Christine Lisi. Live coverage of the first round of the PGA Championship rolls on ESPN. Justin Thomas and Xander Schauffele two shots off the lead at the PGA Championship. Scottie Scheffler is one back. Following his opening round 74, Rory McIlroy finds himself seven off the lead. The Pistons facing a bit of a dilemma with their primary big man ahead of a must win in game six of their second round NBA playoff series against the Cavaliers tomorrow. What to do about Jalen Duren? He's had a lackluster postseason so far, was kept off the bench in OT in last night's loss. ESPN NBA analyst Kendrick Perkins.
18: He's asked to do something that he wasn't ready for. He's not ready for this moment. He's asked to be a Robin to Cade Cunningham in a crucial part on the biggest stage in the postseason. He's not that, but he's only 22 years old. He's going to learn and grow from this.
17: Pistons Cavs game six tomorrow, 6:30 Eastern ESPN Radio, followed by Spurs up 3-2 at the T-Wolves in game six. Baseball, Mariners catcher Cal Raleigh on the injured list with a right oblique strain. First time in his career that he's landed on the IL.
19: Hey, it's resident Super Bowl champ Chris Kennedy coming up Friday. Anthony Edwards is facing a must-win game six. I'll tell you why I'm confident in him getting it done. It's on Sportsmanlike, 6 a.m. Eastern, right here on ESPN Radio, ESPN2, and ESPNU.
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29: 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Still one accident out there, that's on northbound 71 between Smith Edwards and the Norwood Lateral. Off on the right shoulder, about a 3 to 5 minute delay as you head on in through there. Southbound 71-75, traffic is also slow from Fort Washington Way to Kyle's Lane. I'm Eddie Zellick with traffic.
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0: 1 today over the Washington Nationals. NFL schedule release is tonight. We are broadcasting today from Mocatawa, hosting the Kroger Queen City Championship presented by P&G. The LPGA Tour is in town, and day one unfolding as we speak. And the folks here, incredibly hospitable to us. It's great to get a chance to sit down with a young lady who just got off the course. I believe your first ever LPGA round here in a sponsor invitation. Elise Reimer from the University of Cincinnati. It's the pride of England. Is it Gainsborough, England?
1: England, Gainsborough.
0: Gainsborough, yeah. England. My apologies. Well, thanks for doing this.
1: Yeah, of course. Thank you for having me.
0: A two-over for the day.
1: Yep.
0: Your first ever LPGA round,
1: mm-hmm.
0: right?
1: Yeah.
0: And
1: yeah,
0: you look incredibly
1: ever.
0: Composed.
1: Yeah. No, it's just super cool to be out here. I had a lot of fun out there today, so that was the main goal, just have as much fun as humanly possible and go and enjoy myself. So.
0: Well, I appreciate you doing this. You golf at the University of Cincinnati. You came from NC State.
1: Yes.
0: How did you find your way from England to NC State to now the University of Cincinnati?
1: Just through like a lot of people that came from England, like people that have been in my footsteps that know other people. That's how I got my spot at NC State. And then luckily enough, both of my coaches are actually English at UC.
0: Okay.
1: So that helped a little bit. And then I knew one of the girls that was also coached by my head coach. So it was just nice to like put connections together. And now I'm at UC and it's great.
0: You like it?
1: I love UC.
0: Yeah.
1: UC.
0: So you're going to stay around? Not going to bolt, go somewhere else?
1: No, I'm staying. I'm staying for good.
0: Well, now you know you're at Xavier's home course.
1: Mm-hmm.
0: How you feel about that?
1: You know, they have a nice home course.
0: They
1: I'll
0: do
1: give
0: have
1: it to
0: a
1: them.
0: Nice home
1: I'll
0: course.
1: I'll give it to them. No, it's just cool to be in Cincinnati. Like, everybody around here is familiar. Everybody's rooting for Bearcats and Xavier as well. So it's nice to have people that support Cincinnati kids.
0: Yeah. Folks have played this, who are listening to this, have played this course, but they haven't played it at the highest level. So walk us through what the course is like from your perspective.
1: Yeah, so right now, out here this week, the course is very tight and the rough is thick.
0: Uh-huh.
1: It's real thick. So this week is just all about like trying to keep the ball in play and hit fairways and greens, because as soon as you miss fairways, like, it gets real tricky out there.
0: Yeah. So you played today, you're going to play tomorrow.
1: Yeah.
0: What sort of things that maybe you learn about the course today that you could apply to maybe a better round tomorrow?
1: Yeah, the greens are a lot slower than what I expected them to be. So
0: mm-hmm.
1: Take that into account and move from there, really. That was where I dropped most of my shots. I had a few three putts out there today just from bad pace and bad speed from myself. So, just been working on that a little bit and then take that into tomorrow.
0: Yeah. When did you start playing? At what age did you pick up a club?
1: Yeah, so I started playing when I was 5.
0: Wow.
1: Yeah. So I've been playing 16 years now.
0: Unbelievable.
1: Mm-hmm.
0: Wow.
1: Yeah.
0: And then when did like the opportunity to play college golf, when did you think about like, you know what, I could do something with this?
1: Yeah. So for me, like, college golf was always on the radar. I came and I've been watching Open Championships with these guys out here since I've been, I don't know, 10, 9
0: yeah.
1: or 10. So, and I started to realize like that's the route that they took. So, and it's always been my goal to play on the LPGA. So I realized, okay, if this is something that I want to do, like going to America is probably the best route.
0: Okay.
1: Especially because the weather out here is way better than what it is in England.
0: Yeah.
1: And the facilities are way better out here as well. There's more opportunities to play competitive golf all throughout the year. So it was just the right route for me.
0: And when you get the call that you're going to be invited to this event, that had to be just an unbelievable moment.
1: Yeah, it was crazy. It was really crazy. It came out the blue. Did not expect it at all. But
0: really?
1: Yeah, yeah. I actually had my flight booked to go home last Saturday.
0: Really?
1: Yeah.
0: So this came very quick.
1: Yeah, very quick.
0: Wow.
1: I even found out the middle of last week. So.
0: Really?
1: Yeah.
0: And then so you have to rearrange everything.
1: Mm-hmm. Yeah,
0: but, you know, one of those moments that, you know, wherever your career takes you, you're never going to forget.
1: No, exactly. This is the first week of my LPGA career, hopefully. And
0: yeah.
1: With it being in Cincinnati, it's amazing.
0: Yeah. I you know, if I was in your shoes, and you're much more composed and obviously more talented than me, but if I was in your shoes, there would be a part of me looking around going, I know who some of these players are. I watch them on television. Is there any of that?
1: Yeah, 100%. It's funny, actually. I played with Paula Rito today, and I have a picture of me and her back in 2016, I think, when I went and watched some Open Championships.
0: Really?
1: Yeah, and the same with Charlie. Like, I've seen her in open championships for years, like right. since I've been like 10. So just seeing people like that about is like really surreal.
0: Yeah. Where are the coolest places you play collegiately? Like, give me some of the best courses.
1: We went out to California. That was okay. pretty cool. And then we was in Arizona.
0: Now, when you say California, you don't mean the public course on the east side, right? Okay. Just checking. Yeah. Because I like that course.
1: Yeah. We was in Napa, which was really sweet. And then we was in Arizona, like not long before that as well.
0: Right.
1: Like in the mountains, so yeah. that was super sick.
0: And practicing, like it's hard to get out to a golf course every single day. My understanding is the practice facility at UC is really good.
1: Yeah, the indoor is unbelievable. Yeah. It really is.
0: Yeah, and then obviously as a Bearcat, I mean, you follow like basketball and football and all
1: yeah,
0: that?
1: Yeah, I try to.
0: Yeah? I mean, did you know anything about football before you came over?
1: Before I came to the States, I had no idea.
0: No clue?
1: No clue. I mean, my first football game that I went to, I was just clapping when everyone else was clapping.
0: Right, so. Was that at NC State?
1: It was, yeah.
0: And now at Nippert Stadium.
1: Yeah, now at Nippert, it's like, and I kind of know what's going on a little bit more. So,
0: right.
1: Yeah.
0: Probably more than me, to be honest with you.
1: Yeah.
0: Awesome. And so at the University of Cincinnati, now I think there's a lot of folks who would be surprised to hear you say, like, playing in America may be a little bit more ideal than England, because there's people who, you know, they save up their entire lives yeah. to go play golf in England, right?
1: Yeah, for sure.
0: So if I were to do that, where do I want to go play that you've played?
1: In England?
0: Yeah.
1: Any coastal course, Lynx Golf is great.
0: Right.
1: But I would say go up to Scotland and play Scottish golf.
0: Really?
1: Yeah. The golf courses up there are unbelievable. Like St. Andrews, King's Barnes, you've got Carnoustie, like all of them.
0: No, these are world-renowned places.
1: Yeah.
0: You're rattling them off. Like I would mention, like, you know, public courses in Northern Kentucky.
1: Yeah.
0: Right?
1: Yeah.
0: Have you played them all?
1: I've played all of them, yeah.
0: Really?
1: Yeah.
0: You played well at them all?
1: Yeah. Yeah.
0: Really?
1: Yeah, I try to.
0: Wow.
1: Yeah, St. Andrews. I played St. Andrews last year and shot 6 under around
0: okay.
1: the old course. So.
0: Now, was that competitive or was that
1: It was
0: you...
1: competitive, yeah.
0: All right. Are you capable of, like, throwing the bag in the back of a car and you go out and you just play with randos like me?
1: Yeah.
0: Are you capable of doing
1: that? I do that a lot in the summer.
0: You
1: yeah.
0: do? Mm-hmm. Like, you have college kids who play golf, but they're not on the golf team.
1: Yeah, like, when I go home in the summer, one of my best friends, she's called Grace, we just, like, rock up to the golf course at whatever time she says and then go out and play 9 and have a laugh.
0: Yeah, and so. You're laughing at her, I'm sure, right?
1: Sometimes.
0: Do you fall into, like, tutor mode? Like, hey, I'll help you with your swing, that sort of thing?
1: No, none of that.
0: No? Because I'm asking for myself.
1: I can help you
0: use somebody to go on a course with me and just laugh at me, but also give me some pointers, because the people that I play with, all they do is laugh at me. There's no pointers.
1: Yeah. No, sometimes I'll give her a little bit of help if she's asking for it, but otherwise it's just all laughs, both at me and at her. So,
0: well, she can't laugh at you, right? You're a collegiate golfer. You played an LPGA event this weekend.
1: That's true. That is true.
0: How many more years of college do you have?
1: I have one more year left.
0: One more year
1: I'm
0: at
1: a junior.
0: UC?
1: Yeah, at
0: okay.
1: UC. I'm
0: Very
1: a junior
0: good.
1: Right now, and then I'm going into my senior year in August.
0: And then are you thinking, like, you know what? This is I'm going to be back on this tour full time.
1: Yeah, ideally. That is the plan 1000%.
0: Yeah. How do you make that happen?
1: Just working hard, keep grinding like I am doing, and take notes from the girls out here. I mean, watching them and being here this week, like taking advice from them is unbelievable. So,
0: right.
1: Yeah.
0: Yeah. Do you get along with the Xavier players when you're out there?
1: Yeah. I mean, I've never really met them. So, never met any of them.
0: Right.
1: But I mean, when we see each other, we're friendly.
0: You're friendly?
1: Yeah,
0: you're nice?
1: Of course,
0: okay.
1: Yeah.
0: It's not that way in all the sports.
1: No, it's not like a big rivalry like you have in like football or baseball or basketball. But
0: well, Xavier doesn't have a football team.
1: Yeah, exactly.
0: So you can taunt those people about that.
1: Yeah.
0: Undefeated
1: that's true.
0: Since 1974. Basketball may be a little bit of a different story.
1: Just a little, yeah.
0: Very good. What do you like to do when you're not playing golf?
1: When I'm not playing golf,
0: What are you studying?
1: I'm studying interdisciplinary studies.
0: Okay.
1: So
0: fair.
1: It's like right now I'm in between sports medicine and communication.
0: Okay.
1: So, yeah. But when I'm not playing golf, like, I just like hanging out with my friends. Like,
0: right.
1: Yeah.
0: Typical college kid.
1: To being a typical college kid.
0: Who's playing this weekend at an LPGA event.
1: Yeah, exactly.
0: Do your teammates get a chance to come out and watch you? Kids you go to school with get a chance?
1: Yeah. So unfortunately, because our school is finished, we're done with school.
0: They all left.
1: Everybody's gone home pretty much, except like I think there's 2 people left at school right now.
0: Right.
1: So,
0: and the entire school?
1: Well,
0: oh, okay.
1: it feels
0: gotcha.
1: Like that at the minute, but one of my teammates came out and watched me for a few holes today, so that was really nice.
0: Very
1: and then
0: cool.
1: a lot of our support staff at UC have come out, so.
0: Nice.
1: Yeah.
0: Well earned. Well, best of luck this weekend.
1: Thank you.
0: Yeah. And what's tonight like? You call it an early night and then, you know, back at it tomorrow or try to forget about the round, forget about golf and think about something else?
1: Yeah.
0: What do you do this evening?
1: I'm trying to move out my apartment right now. So I've got that going on, packing up some boxes. And taking a bath. So,
0: yeah. Oh, that kind of sounds like my night.
1: Yeah.
0: Pack up some boxes and take a bath. Yeah. Although I'm not moving. Well, congratulations I was thinking about you and I'm going, this has got to be a day that she's dreamed about her entire life to be in this event and to do it in the town that you play collegiate golf in is awesome.
1: Yeah,
0: so,
1: it's unbelievable.
0: Awesome. We'll be watching this weekend and beyond.
1: Yeah. Thank you very much.
0: Can't thank you enough. That's Elise Reimer from the University of Cincinnati. And competing in her first ever LPGA event and just finished her round here at Macatawa. It's 14 minutes after 4 o'clock. We'll step aside. Broadcasting from the Kroger Queen City Championship presented by P&G on ESPN 1530 Cincinnati Sports Station.
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3: 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Still one accident out there, that's on northbound 71 between Smith Edwards and the Norwood Lateral. Off on the right shoulder, about a 3 to 5 minute delay as you head on in through there. Southbound 71-75, traffic is also slow from Fort Washington Way to Kyle's Lane. I'm Eddie Zellick with traffic.
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8: You went to JCPenney to find those summer fashion staples, like shorts and tees from A&A in St. John's Bay. 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
0: 21 minutes after 4 o'clock. This is ESPN 1530. I'm Mo Egger. Got a little bounce in my step because we're broadcasting outside. Need to be more outside shows. This is fun. Here at Mackatiwa, the LPGA Tour is in town. It's the Kroger Queen City Championship presented by P&G. Brenneman and Jones on baseball later on this hour. Reds win today 15-1 over the Washington Nationals. Off to Cleveland for three this weekend. Chase Burns, terrific again today. Reds obviously hit a bunch. A couple of homers from J.J. Blade. Matt McClain also went yard. Cincinnati had 14 hits on the afternoon. More on that a little bit later on. Don't forget, tonight we have a schedule release show at Dickman's in Fort Wright from 6 to midnight on 700 WLW. We are looking forward to that. Last night, I've heard from multiple people that last night was not a great night for sports in Cincinnati because of fan behavior. And I think there's two different issues. If there's lots of things from last night's game, and I don't want to pour cold water over any excitement that emanated from the way the Reds won today or that the Reds won today. But, you know, I drove away from the ballpark last night thinking about how the Reds gave Nick Lodolo five runs in the first inning, and he gave four back in the top of the second, and how he couldn't get past the fourth. And Nick Lodolo is a big, big, big part of this team, and he's allowed clunkers. He's allowed bad starts, but the margin for error shrinks when you are playing top to bottom as poorly as the Reds have. And they've, you know, obviously squandered a huge scoring opportunity in the bottom of the ninth inning. There was an attempted bunt, which that filled my timeline. Regardless, I mean, had the bunt been successful, that would have been better than the bunt not working, but the Reds don't score. And then, you know, obviously and understandably so, a lot of focus on the ball that Spencer Steer hit that was ruled fan interference. And I don't know if that ball leaves. I don't know if that ball's a home run. I don't know. But I do know this, if you're sitting where that guy was sitting last night, you can't reach over and pull a ball into the stands. That's going to be fan interference. I don't know that I have ever sat in the first row in the outfield. I've never sat in the first row in the infield for what that's worth. So it's easy for me to say that I wouldn't reach over, but I would like to think that I wouldn't, right? Like, I'm a big believer in everybody. You want to wear a glove to the game, wear a glove to the game. You're not hurting me if you do. Just don't reach over and interfere with gameplay. And so it was very fair to wonder how that inning unfolds if Spencer Steer doesn't have to stop at second base. Maybe it ends up being a triple. Maybe it does end up being a homer. I don't know. I think we could all acknowledge that. I don't know that we have to go online and try to find the guy and ruin his life. Like, all right, should he have done it? No. Is it this mortal sin that should cause him shame for the rest of his existence? Come on, man. Like, there are a lot of folks who are wailing away at that dude last night on social media who might have done exactly the same thing. I would like to think that I wouldn't. I have no interest in wearing a glove to a game just because I hate carrying stuff around. I lose my wallet and phone and keys on a regular basis. Like, I just generally don't like carrying stuff. I wouldn't want to sit there and wear a glove for a whole game, and I'd probably lose it if I did. But if I was in that guy's position and I had a glove, I would like to think that I would know the difference between catching a ball that was clearly going to clear the fence and reaching over. And so my guy shouldn't have done it. But if we're now going to spend the rest of today, and I said earlier that I've not done a ton of social media today because I don't want to see schedule release leaks. But when I did look at it, I saw some folks attempting to, like, identify the guy to do what? Like, what purpose does that serve? So he did something he shouldn't have. The rules say you get kicked out. I felt bad. He had a little kid with him. You know, that kid didn't deserve to get kicked out of the game, but, you know, he had to be escorted out, or he had to leave with the adult that brought him to the ballpark. But, like, all right, you know, he shouldn't have done it. The Reds lost that game last night because they had a 5-0 lead and Nick Lodolo gave it back. And they lost that game last night because they had the winning run in scoring position in the ninth and couldn't get him off second base. And they lost the ball game last night because Tony Santion, and apparently nobody wants to do anything about this, has been pitching batting practice now for 3 weeks. Those are the reasons why they lost. But yeah, man, like, you can't reach into the field to play. He did it. Doesn't deserve the death penalty for it. So, I don't know. Can we leave the dude alone? And I don't know if anybody has been successful in, like, identifying the guy or locating the guy. Like, I don't know. But if that's what we're doing, we're better than that, right? Like, as Reds fans, we're better than that. Like, the Steve Bartman thing is one of the most remarkable things that has happened in the 21st century, as far as I'm concerned. Because in an era where nobody is anonymous, that guy has spent the last 15 years anonymous. And the burden lifted from him because the Cubs did win the World Series in 2016. And I guess he got a championship ring. But, like, people ruined that dude's life. Or at least people tried to ruin that dude's life. And I think there's a lot of us who look down on the Cubs fans who did that. Let's not be this version of that. By the way, the Bartman play came in Game 6 of the 2003 National League Championship Series with the Cubs 5 outs away from going to a World Series. That play last night occurred during game number 42 in the middle of May with the Reds in last place. The stakes are a little bit different. The treatment should not be the same. The guy, if you want to wail away, is the dude who ran onto the field at the FC Cincinnati game last night. And this comes up occasionally.

0: that happen in real time, I assume that's what we're about to watch. Fortunately, that didn't happen last night. Don't know who that guy is. Don't know where he lives. Want to shame somebody? Shame that guy. 4:30. We're broadcasting from Mackatiwa. No fans running onto the course here. It's the Kroger Queen City Championship presented by P&G. 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
2: 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Eastbound on 6th Street, there is an accident at 75 that has got the left lane blocked off. Westbound Western Hills Viaduct after 75, it's a stalled vehicle in the right lane. And one more crash on Losantiville Avenue at Fairhurst. I'm Eddie Zellick with traffic.
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17: 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How could she have just gone down there and accidentally died? How could there have been no marks on her?
18: All theories are out there, you know, everything from murder to UFOs to Bigfoot.
16: This season on Blood Trails, we're following the trail of seven cases that start in the field and end in the shadows, where missing persons reports, half-buried evidence, and whispered suspicions blur the line between hunting story and homicide.
19: I just instantly started freaking out, yelling to the world, what's going on? I yelled, help. I mean, I'm out in the middle of nowhere. I had no idea what was going on.
16: From the frozen woods of Maine to the mountains of Montana, from an archery opener gone wrong in Wisconsin to a father's last walk through the Minnesota deer woods. Each story begins with a hunter stepping into the wild

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0: about 15 minutes. Reds beat the Nationals today 15-1. This event is unfolding. It's day one, and Makatiwa has been a terrific host for us here, and certainly seems like a terrific host for the LPGA. This event could not happen without the support of the folks at PNG. Matt Griffith, brand director from PNG, is with us for a second consecutive year.
1: It's great to be back.
0: You're a holdover from last year.
1: Thrilled to be back with you. Appreciate you coming out in the tournament.
0: Fun weekend, right?
1: It's amazing.
0: Great site.
1: Beautiful course. We're excited to be at Makatiwa. For PNG and Kroger, there's actually a really cool connection. Back in 1910, Barney Kroger, William Cooper Proctor were two of the founding members of Makatiwa.
0: Wow.
1: So it's awesome to have it back in the city and a little connection for our companies.
0: It works out pretty well.
1: Absolutely.
0: How does an event like this unfold, and what's PNG's involvement?
1: Yeah, we started planning this as soon as we wrapped up year four at TPC and really try to focus on, obviously, the outlier staff does a great job of getting an amazing field out here. We're excited about that. We start working on what are the fan experiences and how do we make sure, in addition to world-class golf, there's something going on everywhere. And so that's where our brands love to get involved and find fun ways to engage fans. We've got Beauty on the Green in the fan zone. You can get a free dry styling thanks to Pantene, Head and Shoulders. We work with Pampers on the Family Center. Young families are welcome. We've got changing stations. Tampax has the Autograph Alley. So yeah, we're trying to make it fun for everyone.
0: Dry styling. I'm not sure I've had one of those.
1: You
0: and I don't know
1: one.
0: That I'll be
1: Neither
0: in the market.
1: I.
0: Yeah, I don't know that I'll be in the market anytime soon.
1: It's the first place my daughter goes, though.
0: I would imagine. You mentioned the fan zone, though, right? And I've tried to tell people this, and having come out last year and the year before, like, you could be a hardcore golf fan and just be into the course, be into the players, be into what's happening on the leaderboard, and you're going to have a blast. You could be, all right, I like golf, but like, I'm not following the nuts and bolts of the LPGA Tour every single weekend, and you'll still have an equally good time.
1: That's right. I think you're so close. You get to see the best in the world go at it. You see how smooth these swings are. They can put it wherever they want. And then, like you said, when you need a little break, go into the fan zone, get a bite to eat. There's a golf simulator in there. You can see your swing versus theirs and how big a gap there is. That's humbling.
0: I think I'd rather have a dry styling.
1: You and me both.
0: Yeah. But that's the thing. It's interactive and family friendly. And you mentioned autographs. And what is so cool to me is, you know, these players are locked in. But when they get to that area, they will stop.
1: They absolutely.
0: And they will engage.
1: Nelly Korda, number one in the world, coming off a nine. From nine, you've got a little bit of a hike over to 10 as she's walking through, signing a couple autographs for some young girls as she's going through. They really make it a point to invest back in the fans. And I think young kids and older kids look up to that and really appreciate it.
0: You talk about the venue change, and this is no knock on Kenwood or TPC at Rivers Bend. Awesome venues. But what role does PNG have? And you mentioned the connection, but what role does PNG have in helping the LPGA find a venue like this?
1: Yeah, that's honestly, that's not our role. The team at Outlier is the one who really figures out what are the great courses. Once we know the course, we work hand-in-hand with Outlier, with Makatiwa, on how do we make this a great experience. You and I were talking before we came on air. I love how many holes you can see at one time at this course. It's amazing. You've got a great view from 18, of 18, of 9, of the driving range, of 1. So we're thrilled to be here, but we let the people who know golf really well figure out where to
0: fit
1: the golf.
0: That's probably for the best. that's probably for the best. How did you guys get aligned with the LPGA Tour?
1: Yeah, the idea really started 6 years ago. About 35 years ago, there was an LPGA tournament here, and it had been a 30-year gap, and there was a group of folks from P&G and Kroger who thought we needed to end that gap, and we needed to get the LPGA back to Cincinnati. And so those folks worked together, and that's where the connection between Kroger and P&G really came through.
0: Yeah.
1: Worked with the LPGA to find a spot on the tour calendar. And then this year worked with the LPGA on, we think, from a city standpoint, the shift from September, where we've been the first 4 years, into May, put us in a much better spot in terms of what's going on in Cincinnati. There's no more competing with Bengals Sunday and Championship Sunday, which is great.
0: Yeah.
1: We love this. We're a few weeks ahead of the U.S. Open. And so just like tennis is kind of a tune-up for the U.S. Open, a lot of the players are using this as a tune-up for the golf U.S. Open, which is awesome.
0: That's, you know, it's what I love about the event in Mason every August is it sort of like takes you right into the U.S. Open. And the moment that I saw there was a change in the calendar, that was my first thought, right? Like,
1: absolutely,
0: you're going to have a lot of players ramping up for the U.S. Open.
1: That's right. We loved everything about it. We hoped that the weather would be good, and knock on wood, it's been amazing.
0: I mean,
1: today's been beautiful. The weather for the weekend looks great. a little luck on Saturday, and we'll be home free.
0: Do you deal with getting feedback from the players?
1: We always listen to the players, and especially, I think, as they're finishing up the last tour, what did they like? What didn't they like? One of the things P&G does, every player that comes through gets a nice goodie bag of P&G products. I don't care who you are. Everyone wants a goodie bag. Everyone wants a free meal. So we're happy to take care of that. The feedback at the front end of the tournament from the players as they played this course the first few times, played in the Pro-Am, has been tremendous. Mm-hmm. I think they love the location. It's a challenging course. You can see that in the scores today, but they're having a great time and they're happy to be here.
0: The free meal is half of the reason why we're here. Let's be honest, you know?
1: There's more inside. We got rubies out back.
0: Hey, now, did you hear that, Mike? We might stay. We might stay here past 6 o'clock. What else do people need to know if they're attending this event for the first time this weekend?
1: Yeah, first place, go to queencitylpga.com. You can get your tickets there, buy in advance, super affordable, $25. 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Military and first responders are free. So it's a very affordable weekend. The parking for the weekend is at the Paycor headquarters off of the Norwood Lateral. Make your plans for the weekend. Pick a day, pick multiple days, come on out. You're going to have a great time.
0: And you mentioned something affordable, and also, you know, gas ain't cheap these days. To have something so centrally located, we said off air, it's 15, 20 minutes from everywhere. It's perfect.
1: That's right. It's beautiful. It's a great commute.
0: Yeah, no question about it. Well, thank you for stopping by and all you've done to make this event such a success and welcoming us here. It's something we wouldn't miss.
1: Thanks for helping to spread the word. We appreciate
0: it. We hope we're here every year.
1: Let's do it again.
0: And now that we've heard there's rubies, but we might be here all weekend. Who knows? Thank you so much, Matt. I appreciate the time.
1: Thanks, Mo.
0: It's 17 away from 5 o'clock. Mo Egger broadcasting from Mackatiwa. Brendan Manin Jones on baseball is 12 minutes away. Our friend Reagan Holgate from Fox 19 is going to come by. A year ago at this event, she said she was going to play me, and I'm still waiting. And she's trying to figure out how many strokes I'm going to get. So we'll do that coming up in 20 minutes on ESPN 1530, Cincinnati Sports Station.
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3: 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Two lanes are still blocked off from an accident eastbound 74 after Rybolt traffic getting by using the right berm. On Los Santaville Avenue, accident at Fairhurst Avenue, traffic being directed around that spot. An eastbound 6th Street accident blocking the left lane at 75. I'm Eddie Zellick with traffic.
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9: Lisa Sky Hain loved working with people.
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0: Comes out tonight in the NFL. Yeah, about 7:30 this evening. We'll know. And I know a lot of folks have already leaked out a lot of different games. When I decide to go into a cocoon, when I decide to like go under a rock, I'm really, really good at going under a rock. And so I've done that today. I am blissfully unaware beyond the Madrid game, and I know it's been widely reported that it's very likely the Bengals are playing at home on New Year's Eve against Baltimore. And if I said that and spoiled it for you, my apologies, because maybe there's folks like me who are like, dude, I don't want to know anything. But like I've managed to avoid everything. I've had nobody tell me when any games are going to be, and excited to learn that tonight. The schedule release, if you, and since I already mentioned it, I'll say this. I think the thing that is worth looking for most, and I know people have different things they're looking for. For some, it might be, all right, now I know when the games are. Here are the ones that I'm going to go to, or I'm going to go see a road game, that sort of thing. But the first lens that I use is just, where can there be some competitive advantages? And so the AFC North is a division in transition. The Bengals will also play the Miami Dolphins this year, a team with a new head coach. The Tennessee Titans this year, a team with a new head coach. I think what you're looking for are as many games early in the season against teams with new coaches or rookie quarterbacks or some degree of quarterback uncertainty. The fact that they're apparently going to play the Ravens on New Year's Eve, that would be a Week 17 game, and that would mean that Week 18, they're also obviously going to play an AFC North team, so two of the six are going to be the last 2 weeks of the season. I think that's sort of where you start things, is where can there be opportunities early in the season to take advantage of instability or newness or transition, like we're going to see in the AFC North, like you're going to see with Tennessee, like you're going to see with Miami. Those teams obviously will be on the Bengals schedule. Also, the bye week. I think, you know, obviously playing in Madrid, I'm sure they will tell you ideally that they don't play either the week before or the week after. I'm not sure from a rest perspective. Look, there's nine international games. You're not going to be able to give everybody byes. I actually, in a weird way, think the bye week, the week before an international game, is a little bit more advantageous. And I remember the Bengals played the Buffalo Bills in 2015. It was 2015. And it was a game in Buffalo, and I went up to that game. Bengals won that game. And I remember staying in Buffalo that night and listening to folks who covered the team talk about the fact the Bills left right after that game. And I remember listening to people in Buffalo talk about how Bills players were distracted going into that game against the Bengals because they were trying to get all of their, and pardon how I put this, their affairs in order for their family who was traveling, different logistical things they needed to take care of, and it kind of distracted them from playing the game that day. Now, the Bills left right after that game to go to, I believe it was London. In fact, I'm pretty sure it was. The Bengals have, when they've played two overseas games, they've traveled sort of midweek. But I don't know from a rest perspective, just I don't know that it's going to be an enormous deal if there is a bye after or before. Might not have one at all. We'll see. Schedule release show tonight from 6 to midnight on 700 WLW from Dickman's in Fort Wright. We're broadcasting today from beautiful golf course, Macatawa, hosting the Kroger Queen City Championship presented by P&G. Reds win 15-1 today over the Washington Nationals. We've got to spend we got to spend a few minutes on a couple of things, not that unfolded today, but that unfolded last night, that have nothing to do with a guy reaching over to catch a ball. That's coming up. But first, Brenneman and Jones on Baseball on ESPN 1530.
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27: You know, I think we all have been shocked, and I shocked probably overstating the point I want to make about this program, and that deals with the tenuous position of being a manager in Major League Baseball, never more evident than this season when we've seen Alex Cora, the manager at Boston, and then I think Robbie Thompson, the manager of the Philadelphia Phillies, both fired early in the season. The one that got the most publicity was the Boston Red Sox, and I maintain that that deal was done because they panicked and pushed the panic button, feeling like, we got to do something right now for the sake of our fans.
28: Isn't it kind of strange how they fire the managers? How about firing the general manager first, since he's the one that put together that 25-man roster? It's what Jim Bowden, your buddy, used to say. He says, I'm in charge of putting that roster together. Some of those teams, that roster kind of stinks.
27: I'm surprised. I was surprised at both managers being replaced.
28: Me too.
27: The one that I'm mystified by, and I don't know anything about Carlos Mendoza, but I know he's a manager of the New York Mets, and I know that that team has as bad a record as anybody in the game of baseball. And ownership, Steve Cohen, came out a week or two ago saying we have no interest in firing our manager. He's going to be fine.
28: I don't get it. He should have been fired when they collapsed that last weekend and the Reds got
27: last
28: in the playoffs
27: year.
28: Because they got swept. I don't know. I think it was from the Nationals. I can't believe that guy has a job.
27: I know. It's amazing. It really is.
28: Yeah.
27: Talking about managers losing their jobs, especially this season and early in the year. And we'll have more in a moment.
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27: Aside from the amount of money that you would make as being a manager of a big league ball club, is there another reason why you'd want that job?
28: I wouldn't want that job because you have to deal with huge egos. You know, a lot of these athletes, people, you don't know this, they have big egos. And also, it really is a long haul in a season. I mean, think about starts in spring training. Your job is to just make sure everybody gets along, managing personalities. And again, we've talked about him. Seems like almost every show, that's what Terrence does.
27: It makes sure people know who you're talking about.
28: Terry Francona.
27: His friends call him.
28: Well, I had the locker right next to
27: it's like Vincent.
28: To Terrence. Yes, Vincent Scully.
27: Yeah.
28: Yeah, Terrence Francona.
27: Yeah. You had your locker next to him? I didn't know that.
28: Right next to him, 1986, yeah. 86, 80, or was it 87?
27: 87, I think.
28: Remember when he hit that home
27: Two
28: run opening?
27: Two stars, man.
28: Yeah.
27: He didn't want to be in the lineup that day.
28: He shouldn't have been.
27: He told Pete, said, you know, I've always wanted to be a big league player. I never said I wanted to play.
28: Oh, and he hits the home run, people, and Bob Trumpy went on and says, he should be the first baseman and Asaski should be on the bench. Remember that?
27: Yeah, that was a bright statement.
28: That was a horrible statement.
27: Let's don't speak poorly.
28: Yeah. Sorry.
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12: I'm Christine Lisi. Live first-round coverage of the 108th PGA Championship continues on ESPN. Justin Thomas, Martin Keimer among those tied at the top of the leaderboard at 3-under. Scottie Scheffler, Jordan Spieth, Brooks Koepka are 2 back. Rory McIlroy 7 off the lead after his opening round 74. Giants receiver Malik Nabers underwent a second procedure on his right knee this offseason, considered a cleanup procedure after he tore his ACL in September. ESPN NFL reporter Jeremy Fowler.
0: not a cause of major concern, but it's never a good sign when you have multiple surgeries on a star receiver like this that you're hoping can play week one. Now, meanwhile, did they sign another receiver? They've talked to Odell Beckham, an old friend.
4: Mm-hmm.
0: Probably a little rusty, hasn't played in a while. He's very familiar with those New York football Giants, so they could add a receiver at some point.
12: NHL Golden Knights can advance to the West Final in a matchup with the Avalanche with a victory over the Ducks tonight in Game 6 of that second-round playoff series. The Canucks named assistant GM Ryan Johnson their new general manager. Daniel and Henrik Sedin, who spent their entire NHL playing career in Vancouver, were named co-presidents of hockey operations.
5: Hey, it's resident Super Bowl champ Chris Kenny coming up Friday. Anthony Edwards is facing a must-win Game 6. I'll tell you why I'm confident in him getting it done. It's unsportsmanlike, 6 a.m. Eastern, right here on ESPN Radio, ESPN 2, and ESPNU.
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6: 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Still seeing a crash on eastbound 74 after Ribolt. That's blocking two lanes. Traffic in that area getting by on the right berm. Cooper Road, another accident at Redding Road. And on Los Santaville Avenue, there's an accident at Fairhurst Avenue. I'm Eddie Zellick with traffic.
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3: All right, 505 ESPN 1530. Good afternoon, I'm Bo Egger. Thank you so much for listening today. A gorgeous day here at Macatawa, the home this year of the Kroger Queen City Championship presented by P&G. Graciously hospitable for a second consecutive year. Reds won today 15-1 over the Washington Nationals. Chase Burns, again, outstanding. Cincinnati hit four homers. J.J. Bladé had two. Reds salvaged the final game of that series against Washington. They're off to Cleveland this weekend to take on the Guardians. Meanwhile, we have the schedule release tonight. 6-hour schedule release broadcast starts in an hour on 700 WLW. So we have that to look forward to tonight at Dickman's. And as excited as anybody for the schedule release, I think she's going to tune in for all 6 hours tonight. Reagan Holgate from Fox 19. I think easily among people in sports media and in any media in Cincinnati, the best golfer, which is why you're here.
32: Oh, I'm so honored by that.
3: I don't know that as a fact, but I'm guessing.
32: I'm trying to think. I think it could be fact.
3: Yeah?
32: Yeah.
3: Who would be like just beneath you?
32: I want to say Jeremy. I hope he's not listening right now because he's going to be like, Reagan, I'm not that good.
3: Really?
32: But I don't know that I know the game of anyone else well enough to make a statement like that. But
3: you
32: I
3: would
32: know
3: be,
32: my game.
3: You would be willing to put your game on the line against anybody on the local sports beat?
32: Yes, 1,000%. And you know what? It's funny because my lovely boss, yeah. Joe Daneman, mm-hmm. likes to say, he's like, Reagan, I've never actually seen you swing a club, so I don't know that you're as good as you say you are. He's like, I think I could go toe-to-toe with you. But here's the thing about it.
3: Yeah?
32: I am a woman. And
3: yes. Thanks for pointing that out.
32: He says that we would have to play from the same tees. And I'm sorry, I don't find that fair.
3: No.
32: I'm not saying I have to play from the forward tees.
3: Right.
32: But we're not playing from the same tee box, Joe, because I don't hit the ball as far as he probably does, right?
3: Yeah, I'm guessing not. I've not seen Joe play. I will say this to Joe's defense. There's a lot of folks I know who they love golf, and they talk about it all the time, and they have all the golf gear, and they, it's, golf courses are their screensaver. And then you're like, man, that person must be pretty good. You finally get them out there, and they play like me. Yeah. So, like, I mean, I know the profile that he's referring to. I'm not saying that's you, but like that, you and I both know that person does exist.
32: Yeah.
3: Yeah.
32: And I caddied for a lot of those people growing up.
3: Really?
32: That's how I got into the game. I was a caddy for 7 years, and finally it got to a point where I was like, I think I can do this way better than these dudes.
3: Mm-hmm.
32: And I'm not, you know, trying to be cocky or anything. Like, I started playing golf my freshman year of high school, took some lessons, and yeah. it just came very naturally to me. But yes, there are a lot of guys that just love to talk golf, but then they're going to go hack it around on a golf
3: That's
32: course.
3: That's kind of me.
32: And it's so hard to watch.
3: All right, so we're not going to play. Because that is...
32: I did say that we need to get golf on the calendar, and I would love to... But, like, here's the thing. Then how many strokes aside am I going to have to give you?
3: A lot.
32: Okay.
3: Yeah.
32: Okay.
3: We'll discuss. Yeah, yeah. We don't have a lot of time, though, because you're leaving.
32: I know.
3: You're leaving
32: 2 weeks.
3: Cincinnati.
32: 2 weeks.
3: Yeah.
32: That's crazy.
3: Oh.
32: We'll get it.
3: Is there anything we can do to change this? Can we? Can I talk to the folks over there at Fox 19? We can get rid of Joe. Joe's been doing sport. He's the dean of sportscasters in Cincinnati.
32: He is.
3: We've seen and heard every story he's got to tell. Like, we're, you know, another Penn Station athlete of the week. Okay, thanks, Joe. Yeah, great. We get it. Move on, man. And just.
32: I've heard multiple of his stories now. Like, through my 2 years, I'm like, hey, Joe, I already heard that one.
3: Yeah.
32: You know?
3: Yeah.
32: But
3: I mean,
32: man.
3: I grew up watching him.
32: No, you didn't.
3: Yeah, when I was a kid, my
32: Stop.
3: Mom and I, we watched the 10 o'clock news with Jack Atherton and Joe Daneman, and I thought, I'd like to be like him one day. He's been doing sports. I think he covered John McNamara when he was managing the Reds. So, like, Joe, maybe it's... And then you could stay.
32: Right. No. Joe Daneman's not going anywhere. Well, he's been here for, like, 20-plus years. You're making him sound like he's been here for 45, but,
3: yeah.
32: you know, it's fine.
3: Well,
4: memories, you know, with age.
32: Right. You start to forget things.
4: Yeah.
32: It's okay.
4: This is like, though, this event today is like in your wheelhouse. This is your favorite, would it be fair to say, among your favorite things to cover?
32: Oh, I'm in my bag this week.
4: This is it?
32: This is it. There is nothing that gets me more excited than talking about golf.
4: Really?
32: There's just a different light that it brings out in me because I love the game so much. I love the sport so much. And I love, too, now that the LPGA just gets to be on center stage this week. It gets to be its own singular event, right? Mm-hmm. And you get to have all eyes on the Queen City Championship this week. And I love that. The women's game needs that.
4: Yeah, I mean, you were nice enough to join me last year, and that was a cool event. TPC Rivers Bend is a great venue, but it was sort of lost in the shuffle on the sports calendar. The Bengals were opening up their season, you know, UC's playing, FC. I mean, everybody's playing. Mm-hmm. And so you hate to say this took a back seat, but there's only room for so many things. This weekend, it kind of has the stage to itself.
32: No, it does. And look, Joe Burrow's toe is intact.
4: Yeah.
32: It's good, okay?
4: Yeah, okay.
32: Yeah, for the Sunday of this championship to be on the Bengals home opener last year, like, that was so tough. And I was honestly had a little bit of FOMO sitting in the press box watching Bengals-Jags being like, I kind of want to watch Charlie Hull win this thing,
4: right.
32: You know?
4: Yeah.
32: Especially after Joe went down. I was like, well, now what are we doing?
4: What do we do? Yeah, go up and watch some golf.
32: But now I get to watch golf for 4 days. I strictly told Joe Dannemann, I said, unless there is massive breaking news that comes through, you know where to find me this week. And it'll be at McTeewa Country
4: Club. Why can't Joe go cover it? Huh?
32: He'll be there.
4: Yeah, let Joe and Jeremy go cover it, put on a suit and tie.
32: Exactly.
4: And look like a couple of dudes in a Men's Warehouse commercial.
32: They've got it.
4: And go cover it. And you mm-hmm. can be out here at McTeewa.
32: I get to be a fan, too.
4: So
32: that's the thing.
4: You get to be a fan. Do you have you played this course?
32: I have not.
4: No?
32: But man, the way that people are talking about it too, it is crazy to me because they are comparing it to like a major championship level venue.
4: Right.
32: The way that it's playing, I mean, if you're in the rough this week, good luck.
4: Yeah.
32: Right? You're lucky to make bogey if you're in the rough here. Mm-hmm. And then these greens, I mean, the slopes, the undulations. I was just watching on the ninth green for a little bit there and I was like, man, you hit the wrong spot. That ball's gone.
4: Right.
32: It's crazy.
4: Yeah.
32: But no, I have never played here. I wanted to. I missed my opportunity a few weeks ago. I regret it very much. But maybe in the next 2 weeks.
4: Yeah.
32: We'll figure it out. I'll be back, right?
4: Maybe that could be like your going away gift.
32: That would be great.
4: Somebody at 19's got to know some rich guy here that'll get you in, right?
32: You got to think.
4: I mean, you would think somebody there, like,
32: I know.
4: Trisha doesn't know anybody, pick up the phone and say, hey, get Reagan on for 18 at McAteewa. Drive her around.
32: Mackie's got to know someone here at Mac.
4: If anybody does, I'm guessing it's her.
32: I might play those cards.
4: I have no idea. You've been doing sports in Cincinnati for 2 years.
32: I have.
4: What has been your favorite thing you've covered? That's not this.
32: The Kentucky Derby.
4: Oh, yeah.
32: And it's not in Cincinnati. So
4: right. Yeah.
32: If you're asking Cincinnati specific, I would have to get back to you on that. I don't know. There's so many cool things to cover here on a daily, weekly basis. But overall, in my 2 years, the Kentucky Derby stands out as one of the coolest things I will ever get to do.
4: Yeah.
32: It is just, it's all of the pomp and circumstance around it. Mm-hmm. The Kentucky Derby is crazy. It is where everyone with money just comes together and we are just throwing it around. And I still cannot fathom the fact that we do so much build up, right? With all of these horses talking about them. And it's 2 minutes.
4: Mm-hmm.
32: It's 2 minutes and it's over. It's crazy.
4: So for years, that was the item at the top of my bucket list. And I just don't like getting dressed up.
32: What?
4: Yeah, I don't like getting dressed up. I'm in radio, Reagan. Okay. This is about as nice as I get. Okay. On this side of the media spectrum, the reason we do this is no wrinkle-free pants, no ties, no jacket, no meeting. I mean, that's why we do this. So I love horse racing. Like, a day at the track is a blast. And I love the tradition of the Kentucky Derby. I love watching it from afar. But for years, I'd go, like, I want to do that. But now, like, I watch it, and I go, I don't have a pink jacket. I don't have a plaid sport coat that looks like my grandma's couch, which is, like, in fashion now. And so I don't know that I would fit in.
32: Well, that's such a cop-out.
4: Joe Burrow went to the Derby this year and had an outfit that was worth more than my car, and the internet just carved him up. So I
32: think you could pull off those pink pants.
4: In no way, shape, or form could I pull off those. Are you me?
32: Yes, Mo.
4: No, I don't think so.
32: Okay.
4: So I need them to relax the dress code just a little bit.
32: That's a terrible excuse to not want to go to the Derby. I'll be so honest with you.
4: not wanting to wear a suit?
32: Give me a break. I'm sorry.
4: Yeah. Well,
32: the reason I love the Derby is because I don't get to get dressed up like that all that often. It's so much fun to plan your outfit. You have the fascinators, all of the things.
4: Yeah.
32: And I know it was freezing again this year because, of course, it always is. But no, the Kentucky Derby is elite, and you need to get over yourself.
4: The last time I planned an outfit, I had a corsage waiting in the fridge. Okay, so there's none of that going on.
32: I bet your wife. Yeah. I hope she eventually hears this. Would love to to dress you up.
4: No.
32: Right? Yes. Yeah. Okay, but then you get to coordinate with your spouse. It's like a whole thing. It's so great.
4: Yeah. That sounds like my wife's version of hell on earth. Though she does.
32: Probably yours too.
4: Yeah, she does. Because, I don't get dressed up, but there are times where I will be going somewhere and I will, put on a pair of shorts and a T-shirt and she'll say, you got to try a little bit harder.
32: Yeah.
4: And so I'll put on a collared shirt and we're good.
32: It's just a male thing.
4: Yeah. So when is your last day on Fox 19?
32: It will be May 27th. Yes, I announced yesterday that my time in Cincinnati is coming to an end. It was a great 2 years here.
4: Yeah.
32: I loved it here. Mm-hmm. I've loved everything that I've gotten to cover for a girl who lives and breathes sports. I mean, a city like this doesn't get much better, right?
4: Yeah.
32: Being able to cover Joe Burrow and the Bengals and everything that the Cincinnati Reds have done or not done in the 2 years.
4: Yeah, spoken like a real Cincinnati, and you're really a part of us now. That's good.
32: No, and I told you before this, but of course I'm leaving, and the Bengals are actually coming into form and feel like a very interesting team this year that should absolutely contend for a Super Bowl. And it just makes sense because I covered two of the most forgettable years and here we are.
4: So you're blaming yourself?
32: I'm not blaming myself, but I'm taking it personally.
4: I understand. Yeah, I get it. But what excuse then do I have for rooting for this team the better part of 40 years and most of what I have to show for it are the 90s. So.
32: You don't learn. You never learn.
4: Well, that's a true statement. What has been the best part about working for Channel 19? It's Fox 19. I don't like it when you call it Channel 19.
32: No, it's Fox. It's actually Fox 19 now.
4: It's Fox 19 now.
32: Thank you.
4: Yeah.
32: Just our team. Mm-hmm. I know I'm absolutely 100% biased, but we have the best sports team in the market. We can do everything and cover it just about as good as anyone else.
4: Your Friday night show, and I've said this to
32: you,
4: your Friday night high school football show is the best.
32: Yeah, I love it. It's crazy in a market as big as Cincinnati would have a 30-minute Friday night high school football and basketball show.
4: Yeah, yeah.
32: That we care. We care about covering these teams in these high schools, and that's something that I'll definitely miss the most. Man, the high school football scene here in Cincinnati is unlike anything I've ever experienced.
4: Mm-hmm.
32: It's crazy. These fans are so passionate.
4: Yeah.
32: I'll miss that for sure.
4: I always think it's fun when, I went to a high school in Northern Kentucky, Scott.
32: Sure.
4: And
32: the Eagles.
4: The Eagles, yeah. And, occasionally their highlights won't get on. And I'll send a snarky text.
32: Oh, I know.
4: And hey, I guess a camera crew couldn't get out to Taylor Mill. You were in Highland Heights. You were in Fort Thomas. You found your way to Edgewood. Couldn't get off exit 79 there in Taylor Mill and do us a solid. So, but I imagine you get that on a larger level from more rabid fans every Friday night.
32: I can tell you for certain that Joe Dannemann has read many of those text messages in the sports department on a Friday night from Mo Egger.
4: Well, not every week. I mean, I don't bother the guy. I'm lucky. I can't even believe he has my number. He's the dean of Cincinnati.
32: You should feel lucky.
4: The dean of Cincinnati sportscasters.
32: Grew up watching him.
4: Yeah. Yeah. Growing up and back in the day, I would say, man, one day I'm going to have Joe Dannemann's phone number.
32: Man.
4: And here we go.
32: I feel lucky.
4: You talked about your golf background. Mm-hmm. You started as a caddy.
32: I started as a caddy. Yeah. I grew up in Michigan, and the legal age that you could start working was, I think, 14. And my parents were like, get on out there. Get a job.
4: Yeah.
32: And
4: here's a golf bag.
32: Yeah, right. And caddying just kind of fit me, and I was one of the only females out there. So, that type of player that, is at a country club, a private country club, loves the female caddies. And so,
4: Yeah.
32: But –
4: But not 14-year-old female caddies.
32: No.
4: That's, okay.
32: No. I'm not trying to say it like that.
4: Okay.
32: But it was just really good learning experience for me, you know. Being that young, I actually had to talk to someone for 4 hours, you know.
4: Right.
32: You learn interpersonal skills, you learn everything, and then finally I was like, man, these guys are so bad. I think I could do this better.
4: And so you decided to pick up the club.
32: I did.
4: And
32: I played high school golf.
4: Yeah.
32: Went to Michigan State, tried to make the club team, had a really bad day. The tryout was only 9 holes.
4: Well, that's not
32: all
4: fair.
32: You get is 9 holes.
4: That's not fair.
32: And I had a rough outing.
4: So you didn't make it.
32: I didn't make it. And I still think about that to this
4: But that was just
32: day.
4: One. College
32: but it motivates
4: is four.
32: Me.
4: Did you drop out after 1 year? You couldn't go back? What happened?
32: No, I guess I never tried it.
4: Never tried out again? Well, golf must not be in your blood that much. Nine holes, I'm done. You know, whatever. I'll go try something else.
32: It was interesting. Yeah, I guess I never tried out again.
4: Yeah.
32: But then I would play with my friends, and I was so much better than them, and they would always want to put like a pack of White Claws on it or something.
4: Oh.
32: I was taking their money every week.
4: See, now
32: I had a good setup.
4: Now we're speaking my language.
32: Right, okay.
4: Now we're speaking. because I talk to serious golfers, and they're like, well, we'll go, but I mean, it's going to be a dry 18. Like, well, what are you talking about? Like the course isn't wet. Like, no, we're not going to drink, and you're going to have to leave your cigars. And it's like, well, what the hell are we doing then? So
32: okay.
4: Is that how it would be when we play in the 12 days you have left in Cincinnati?
32: Yeah, 1,000%. Mo, I'm out there for my handicap, okay?
4: Yeah.
32: I'm a serious golfer, okay? I have the USGA app. I pay for that app.
4: So you're putting in slope rating and all that stuff?
32: Yeah, I am, and I'm keeping track of my putts. I'm keeping track of where does my drive go. I want to know all of these statistics. I'm crazy, and for what? Nothing. Like, I don't play. I just play. I'm a leisure golfer, okay?
4: Right.
32: But I still have that competitive edge to me.
4: So, like, no Bluetooth speaker. We're not doing that.
32: I don't care about music.
4: Okay.
32: Okay. No, I know. This is the number one thing about me. I love to play golf, but I'm too competitive with myself to, like, actually have fun with it. Like, I couldn't tell you the last time I had a drink on a golf course. I'm so sorry.
4: Well, I had one earlier today. about 3:30.
32: You had one right on air.
4: Yeah. Are you excited for the schedule release show?
32: I can't wait. Yeah. I'm going to be locked in all 6 hours.
4: Right. Well, tonight, yeah, we're on for 6 hours.
32: I'm not even sure I'd be up until midnight
4: tonight. What's Fox 19 now doing for the schedule release? You got Joe, Jeremy, and Gabby, and yourself just breaking down every single game?
32: It's Joe and Jer.
4: Yeah.
32: They're holding down the fort on Fox 19 Now Plus.
4: Yeah.
32: That is our streaming platform.
4: Mm-hmm.
32: It also can be found on 19.3 if anyone out there has an antenna. But yeah, they're going to hold down the fort. They're going to talk about it. They had some hot takes about the schedule on Sunday. I can't say that I could come up with one. I was just hoping that the Bengals would play the Ravens in prime time in Cincinnati.
4: Yeah.
32: And hey.
4: And apparently that's going to happen.
32: Manifestation is a real thing.
4: Well, I mean, after, you know, 3 straight years where they have to go there on a Thursday,
32: yeah,
4: and Zach Taylor understandably so complaining about it, it'd be nice if the NFL did him a solid.
32: That was one of the comments that Joe made about the schedule last year. It was like, hey, can we get one of those in Cincinnati one of these years?
4: Yeah. Well, it's going to be apparently on New Year's Eve.
32: It's crazy.
4: And you can come back for it.
32: What a way to ring in the new year.
4: Can't wait. Yeah.
32: Cincinnati's going to implode that night.
4: Yeah, because you're combining, you know, amateur night, New Year's Eve, and a Bengals game. That's, yeah. I can't wait. sounds like fun. Well, congratulations. Do we say congratulations?
32: I don't know.
4: You've had a successful run at Fox 19.
32: Yeah, and I've really enjoyed it. And I'll be honest, I was a little bit surprised by the response. I've always convinced myself that no one watches. So, like, on Saturday nights, I'll be like, nobody watches Fox 19.
4: So, there was a time, and this is before you got there, Joe and Jeremy were doing something on Fox 19, and I just tweeted, and I just said, like, I forget what they were talking about, but I go, it was UC football.
32: Okay.
4: And they were undefeated, but fans were losing their mind because they weren't winning by enough.
32: During the playoff run?
4: This is during the playoff run.
32: Okay.
4: And they made a point, like, I think it was, you know, hey, they're undefeated. You should be enjoying this. And I just said, like, you know, Joe and Jeremy just encapsulated, you know, everything I have felt about UC in 3 minutes. And I think it was Joe that tweeted back, like, Mo's watching us on a Saturday night. Like, yep, that's how bad things have gotten.
32: Sad. Can I just say, your Twitter, X, whatever we call it nowadays, is one of my favorite things in the entire world.
4: Really?
32: You are objectively hilarious. And one that stands out to me
4: Yeah.
32: is I think it was a few weeks ago, you said, man, I wish someone had as much confidence in me as the Bengals do in Barrett Carter and Demetrius Knight Jr.
4: It's true.
32: I audibly laughed. And I do that very frequently with some of your tweets. They really get to me because it's coming from a guy who was born and raised Cincinnati, right? Yeah. Has grown up rooting for these teams, and I can feel your pain through what you post.
4: Mm-hmm.
32: And I'm not trying to laugh at you. Like, I'm laughing with you, maybe?
4: Yeah, no, it's laugh. Most people, they're just pointing and laughing. Twitter or not, usually real life.
32: But it's so good because you lead with a level of sarcasm that I really appreciate.
4: Not everybody does.
32: You need to.
4: Well,
32: you need to in this town.
4: Whatever and wherever is next, stay in touch.
32: Yes, of
4: and,
32: course.
4: And find a course, and I'll come up. I'll bring the bag. And
32: I'll give you like a bajillion strokes aside.
4: I'll need them.
32: Okay.
4: Yeah, I'm objectively terrible. I don't pretend I'm
32: lowest
4: good.
32: Score?
4: 89.
32: Okay.
4: I broke 90. No, 80. I broke 90 last year.
32: Congratulations. That's a big milestone.
4: It was a huge. I've always played, but like I'm like a lot of people. I really got into it during COVID.
32: Of course.
4: Because there was nothing
32: to
4: do.
32: There was nothing else to do.
4: And friends of mine were like, come on, man, let's go play. Finally, I relented, and it's like, I really enjoy this. This is fun.
32: What's the best part of your game, you think?
4: I'm okay off the tee. Everything else is a disaster.
32: Okay.
4: I'm okay off the
32: Being
4: tee.
32: Being able to put yourself in the fairway is important.
4: Yeah. Yeah. I'm okay. Okay.
32: Okay.
4: Off the tee. The rest of it is a mess.
32: Do you have like a natural path that your ball, are we going like slice? Is this like a duck hook situation?
4: Usually they look like, you know when Brady Singer got hit off the ankle the other night?
32: Yeah.
4: That's what my, that's what my strokes look like. Whack. If somebody is standing there, you know, they would then, their velocity would drop like Brady's the other night.
32: Oh gosh.
4: Yeah.
32: Okay.
4: Well, whatever's next and wherever is next, good luck.
32: Appreciate
4: Thanks for, it's been nice having you on the show these last 2 years, and next year, maybe Gabby will come by. I don't know.
32: If that girl gets into golf, I would be shocked.
4: She's not a golfer?
32: No. She wants to be the one that'll be out, like, you know, serving you drinks, and I'm like, Gab, that's not the way that I play golf. So.
4: She wants to serve drinks?
32: She's not going to play. She's not going to swing a club.
4: Okay.
32: She just wants to be like, hey, here, crack open
4: Did
32: a cold
4: Did you take
32: one.
4: A look at the guy who brought us sandwiches? we more than gladly... replace him with Gabby. Well, best of luck with your golf game and with whatever is next. All right. It's 27 after 5 o'clock. Reagan Holgate. Fox Night. They doing a big special for you?
32: I don't know. I was wondering, my final Sunday, will I get my own segment on Cincinnati's sports show? I don't know.
4: Yeah.
32: Probably not.
4: But I mean, like on your last broadcast, are they going to make a big deal about it?
32: Oh, I highly doubt it.
4: No?
32: Yeah, no. I don't need that either.
4: It's only like a 2-hour newscast.
32: Are you kidding? We do so much news at Fox 19.
4: Yeah, I know. They can't carve out 15 minutes for a best of or one of those deals? No?
32: I don't think so, Mo.
4: Not 15 minutes of material?
32: I appreciate you trying to speak that into existence, but I doubt it.
4: All right. It's 28 minutes after 5 o'clock. Reagan, thanks so much. We're broadcasting from Mackatiwa, the Queen City Championship presented by PNG on ESPN 1530 Cincinnati Sports Station.
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9: 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Still seeing a crash on eastbound 74 after Rybolt. That's blocking two lanes. Traffic in that area getting by on the right berm. Cooper Road, another accident at Redding Road. And on Los Santaville Avenue, there's an accident at Fairhurst Avenue. I'm Eddie Zellick with traffic.
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12: 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Still keeping an eye on an accident eastbound 74 after Rybolt. That's got two lanes blocked off. Now a tow truck over there on scene working to clear. Eastbound on 6th, there's an accident at 75 blocking the left lane. Seeing a little slow traffic from Freeman. I'm Eddie Zellick with traffic.
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1: 21 minutes away from 6 o'clock. This is ESPN 1530. Mo Egger. We are broadcasting this afternoon from Mackatiwa, home of the Kroger Queen City Championship presented by P&G, the LPGA Tour in town all weekend long. And the guy who has rolled out the red carpet for us from the Kroger Queen City Championship presented by P&G, our friend Jeremy Friedman. From my end of it, you're amazing because everything we've asked for, everything we've needed, you've provided. So you can't beat that.
9: I'm all about taking care of my friends in the media. As a longtime media member myself, it's all about taking care of my people.
1: What a cool venue! What a great start!
9: Yeah, I mean the weather's beautiful. It's our stage today. We're overlooking the amazing short game area at Mackatiwa, which is where Xavier practices week in week out. The crowds out here were great. You were rocking the cigar at the top of the show.
1: Yes.
9: It's just like a little happy hour afternoon at a golf course.
1: Can't beat the vibe.
9: No.
1: Can't beat the venue. So day one, and we have a fun weekend in front of us. Give folks an idea of some of the storylines that should be unfolding this weekend.
9: Well, so the storylines here, the field that's here this week is 144 player field playing for a $2 million purse. Mm-hmm. It's one of the strongest fields on the LPGA Tour this year outside of the majors.
1: Right.
9: You got 7 of the top 10, 16 of the top 20. World number one, Nelly Korda, who is this year in 6 tournaments. She's won 3 and finished runner-up in the other 3. She is on a trajectory currently that I think that the LPGA Tour really needs.
1: Yeah. Right?
9: They need that, because you and I both grew up, in the Tiger Woods era,
1: yeah,
9: watching Tiger do everything on the PGA Tour.
1: Right.
9: I think on the LPGA Tour, they've been wanting that. They've been wanting
1: that figure.
9: That next Annika Sorenstam. Yeah. That next Julie Inkster. Nelly is turning into that, and I think what the LPGA is doing, they're doing a really good job of capitalizing on that, on mm-hmm. just, showcasing not only her, but showcasing the rest of the personalities out here and just how good these ladies are on the golf course.
1: Yeah, it's nice to have that, like, tentpole figure, right? That star. Correct. that everything can revolve around, and, I that can't help but be anything but good for the LPGA.
9: Yep.
1: It does seem like an exciting time on the tour.
9: In large part
1: because of that.
9: Yeah, it is. It's a very exciting time on the tour. Casey Seaman was on here earlier talking about just the diversity of the tour, that it's a world tour. They play in Asia. They play all over the country. And I think here in the U.S. and here in Cincinnati, I think he hit the nail on the head on a few pieces of this, that when the LPGA Tour goes to mid-markets, mm-hmm. it's like, particularly like this week, we are the biggest thing in town this week. Yes, Messi played last night, but that was last night.
1: That was last night.
9: As of Thursday, we are the biggest thing in town this week.
1: Yeah. And, I've said this to a few of the folks we've had here today. I don't mean this as a knock on the folks at TPC at Rivers Bend or Kenwood, but it's nice to have something that is really centrally located.
9: Yeah.
1: And when I heard that this event was moving here, my first thought was May is better.
9: Yep.
1: Right, for the reasons you just articulated, but also, like, this is just easier to access for a lot of folks in this area.
9: It is. It's really easy to access. I heard you talk about it earlier. It's 15 minutes to everything.
1: It is.
9: Which is
1: totally
9: spot on. Like, for the players, it's the great access. It's 15 minutes to get to downtown, 15 mm-hmm. minutes to go to different restaurants, and just the access for fans to come out. Because it's in the greater Cincinnati region, not that TPC Rivers Bend wasn't,
1: right,
9: but
1: sure.
9: it's right here in downtown.
1: Yeah,
9: I think it opens up the window for a lot more fans to be able to come out to this event who may not have ordinarily been able to do so.
1: Yeah, and I've emphasized often today, and I think you could speak to this. This is obviously great for hardcore golf fans, for folks who follow the LPGA week in and week out. But you can have an equally good time if you're very casual.
9: Yep, correct. And it's for the hardcore golf fans, you've got the Nelly Kordas, you got the Charlie Halls, you got the Lydia Kos, who Lydia has a putt on 18 to tie for the lead, by the way.
1: Wow.
9: You've got all those. But, and this is one of the beauty things of the LPGA Tour, you can come out and not even necessarily be a golf fan.
1: Yeah.
9: And enjoy a day out here, because Kroger and P&G have so much going on with their fan zone and their activations. There's so much things to do. Your daughter would have a ball mm-hmm. out here, right?
1: Yeah.
9: I mean, because they're giving away so much free stuff.
1: Oh, well.
9: Like she would have a total blast.
1: Yes.
9: And I think the other thing that, and Casey talked about this at the Casey team at the LPGA, just the access mm-hmm. to the players here. It's, compared to here with the PGA Tour, yes, you get access to the PGA Tour players, but it's the PGA Tour.
1: Right.
9: Here, you've got these ladies that when they finish rounds, it doesn't matter if they shoot 5 under or 5 over, they will sign autographs for every kid, for every young girl, for every young fan out there, because they were in those shoes at one point in time.
1: Yeah.
9: I showed you photos of this earlier. So Elise Reimer, University of Cincinnati mm-hmm. player. So she showed me this photo earlier. Her first LPGA pro that she met was Paula Reto, who is a longtime LPGA pro. She met her in Woburn in England for the Women's British Open when Elise was just a little kid.
1: Yeah.
9: She played with Paula today, and they completely recreated that photo.
1: Right.
9: So, and Elise showed Paula that photo and said, "This is the first photo that I ever took of the LPGA
1: wow.
9: Tour." And
1: wow.
9: Paula, and it's just when players hear that,
1: yeah,
9: you know, it's they, I think, on, especially on the LPGA Tour out here, they know that when they sign that autograph, mm-hmm, or when they sign that pin, or they sign that pin flag, that fan is going to take that, and that could be the next,
1: yeah, yes,
9: next player in golf.
1: 100%.
9: Because of the access out here on the LPGA Tour.
1: Yeah. It's, I mean, it's, that's what builds fans. It's what builds players. It's what builds pros.
9: Yep. Correct. Yeah. Correct.
1: It's pretty cool.
9: Yeah. And it's, and, you know, loved having you out here today. Loved having you for the second consecutive year. Thank you for all that you do to help promote this championship. We've got a great, we have a great, you know, three more days coming up. Mother Nature is going to cooperate over the next few days, and we're going to have some great golf out here.
1: If we can have three more of these, sign me up.
9: Totally. I totally agree.
1: I cannot thank you enough for having us, and your hospitality and your help is immensely appreciated by both myself and my guy Mike back there. And I hope we're back every year. This is awesome.
9: It is an open invitation to come back every year. I hope you love the Ruby sliders.
1: Yes. Yes.
9: During commercial break. So
1: you feed us, and you don't tell me to put out the cigar. I don't really care about anything else.
9: Yeah, it's the happy hour show with Mo.
1: That's right.
9: Here at McAteer Country Club today.
1: It's been a blast, Jeremy. Thanks so much.
9: Thanks, Mo.
1: We're broadcasting from McAteer. Tournament unfolds all weekend long. Quickly for folks who want to come out, where do they go for tickets?
9: 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We also have hospitality tickets. 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All military, current, reserve, retired, and first responders, they get in complimentary all weekend as a thank you for everything that they do to serve our country and that they help with us week in and week out.
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9: Correct.
1: Jeremy, thanks so much. It's 13 away from 6 o'clock. 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
11: 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Southbound 7175 at US 42 in Florence. Reports of a refrigerator blocking the left center lane. About 10 minutes worth of delays from Buttermilk Pike. Also use caution going through there. Eastbound 275, right now a 3 minute delay from Dixie to the AA highway. I'm Eddie Zellick with traffic.
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19: 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It's a graphic representation of how close humanity is to self-inflicted disaster.
18: They move the second hand on the clock forward to 89 seconds to midnight, which means it's the closest that clock has ever been to midnight since they started.
19: 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We're now less than 2 minutes away from midnight. The furthest away it was from midnight was 1991, after the Soviet Union dissolved. It was all the way back from 17 minutes to midnight.
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1: If you're hearing this, you should be concerned about the Asian longhorned beetle, an invasive species that's destroying our trees. 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
0: Look up, look down, look around. Look up, look down, look around. In the trees and on the ground, 'cause the ALB must be found.
1: Some signs of the ALB are dime-sized holes on tree trunks, a sawdust-like material called frass, and the beetle itself, with a long black body and white spots.
0: Look up, look down, look around. Look up, look down, look around. In the trees and on the ground, 'cause the ALB must be found.
1: Learn all the signs and how to report them at AsianLonghornedBeetle.com. 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
8: It's been a beautiful day. Temperatures ended up in the mid-60s, and your sky's mostly sunny. Tonight's still chilly because the sky's clear. We're down to 45. Tomorrow, though, clouds are rolling back in. Temperatures do improve back to the low 70s. We might see a stray shower, but realistically, not a lot of rain tomorrow. The better storm chance begins Friday night, and then we'll see scattered showers and storms throughout our Saturday forecast. I'm Jennifer Ketchmark for the Mo Edgar Show on ESPN 1530, Cincinnati's sports station.
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10: 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U.S. Navy Ship Serviceman Third Class Carmen Trotta will be honored at a ceremony at the Reds game on May 24th for his service during World War II. 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
5: The Oklahoma City Thunder. It is 7 away from 6. This is ESPN 1530. We are winding down here at Mackatiwa. 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Podcasts of this show are a service of Longnecks. We are back tomorrow at 3:05. We have the Reds and Guardians over the weekend to discuss. And we've got the schedule release, which is tonight. Roughly at 7:30 is when the Bengals 2026, I guess we know their opponents, is when the 2026 dates will be announced. We will be on tonight from Dickman's in Fort Wright from 6 to midnight. And a full reaction to the schedule tomorrow, starting at 3:05. I cannot thank enough the folks with the Queen City Championship presented by P&G for their hospitality. Really rolled out the red carpet for us, made doing this show out here very, very easy. The staff at Mackatiwa as well. Of course, my guy on site, Mike Mills, who is going to storm out of here to get to Dickman's. We thank him. And, of course, my man Taryn Bland back in studio. And, of course, thanks to you for listening. Have an awesome night, and we will talk to you tomorrow at 3:05 on ESPN 1530 Cincinnati Sports Station.
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